0: country. The task force will ensure soldiers, sailors and aircrew have access to smarter technology that helps them make better decisions, take on dangerous tasks with less risk, and outpace adversaries who are rapidly developing their own AI capabilities.
1: England cricket captain Ben Stokes has been dropped from the squad along with fast bowler Gus Atkinson after they broke a curfew. They're being investigated for breaching ECB protocols during an incident at a nightclub after the first test at Lord's. Former captain Nasser Hussain says it's poor behaviour.
2: When your leader is setting the example and telling you this is the way to go, and then he himself, at the very first opportunity, breaks those codes of conduct. As a leader, any leader will tell you that that's not acceptable.
1: England beat Costa Rica 3-0 in their final World Cup warm-up match. Goals coming from Ollie Watkins, Anthony Gordon and Declan Rice. The tournament itself begins later today when co-hosts Mexico play South Africa. England's first match against Croatia is next Wednesday and Scotland's first game is in the early hours of Sunday against Haiti. That's the latest. I'm Siobhan Harris.

6 minutes past 8. Hope you're having a good day so far. Good morning, I should say. I'm Honor. I'm in for Tamsin because Tamsin is away at the moment, but she'll be back with us on Monday. Now, having a look, what have we got coming up for you? We've got some Lily Allen, her new one with Jade, which is so good. So if you haven't heard it yet, definitely worth sticking about for. We've got Lizzo on the way, Imagine Dragons, Zara Larsson and Pink Panthers. We literally can't move for hearing them at the moment. But you know what? I'm not complaining. Big, big fan of that. And just having a look at your weather because it was pretty rain last night. I don't know if you heard the big storms, but today it's going to be cloudy with a couple of thunderstorms, especially late in the day. Highs of 32, and then tonight cloudy with some more thunderstorms and lows of 24 degrees. I can't believe-

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It's Passenger on BFBS, the Horses Station. 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Now, it's just coming up to 13 minutes past 8. In a moment, I'll let you know how you can get your hands on our next load of vouchers. I've also got Imagine Dragons on the way for you, a bit of Zara Larsson, Pink Pantheress, Taylor Swift and Swedish House Mafia after Lenny Kravitz and Are You Gonna Go My Way?

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Sarah Larson and Pink Panthers, Midnight Sun on BFBS, The Forces. Stay tuned. Okay, I promised you how to get your hands on this week's voucher, $20 to a Thai restaurant. All you have to do is let me know whether you think it is true or false that Taylor Swift is inviting her cats to her wedding this year, okay? Is Taylor Swift inviting her cats to her wedding? Do you think this is real or is it fake news? I'm just pranking you. If you want to have a guess, 86449 31 is the WhatsApp. 86449 31. Or alternatively, if you fancy sending us a DM, you can do that over on the BFBS Brunei Facebook page.

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1: 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Just checking in. I know it's a lot going on right now. 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

and obviously on VFBS, the Forster Station, just coming up to 21 minutes to 9. Oh my gosh, my maths at this time is really not good. On the way, we've got Oasis, Lady Gaga, Doechii, and also Swedish House Mafia.

Just coming up to 5 minutes to, in a moment, what have I got for you? We've got a bit of Pulp on the way, the new one from Olivia Rodrigo, which is so, so good at the moment, and also some JLS. That is all coming in just a sec after your latest Forces News headlines. Taking you all the way there is Snow Patrol, Just Say Yes. Runner.

0: Police in Northern Ireland have used water cannon to disperse protesters on the second night of unrest in Belfast. The violence was sparked by the stabbing of a man on Monday. A Sudanese national appeared in court yesterday, charged with his attempted murder. The victim, Stephen Ogilvie, lost an eye in the attack. His family is calling for peaceful protests. That's echoed by Northern Ireland's Children's Commissioner, Chris Quinn.
1: The people on the streets do not represent this community, and they do not represent Northern Ireland. It makes me very cross to see what's happening. No matter who you are and what you look like, you do not deserve to walk down the street living in fear.
0: US Central Command says it's launched strikes on multiple targets in Iran in response to what it describes as Iran's unwarranted and continued aggression on the United States. Meanwhile, Iran's military says it's closing the strait and warns any oil tanker or commercial vessel attempting to pass through could be fired at. Middle East analyst Daniel Benaim says the Trump administration appears to be trying to increase pressure on Iran to secure a better deal.
2: In the big picture, there's kind of stagnation. The two sides are very close to a deal, an interim deal, but they haven't gotten there yet. And then in the small picture that we're looking at today, there's this volatility where both sides are trying to apply pressure and trying to walk right up to the line of breaking the diplomacy that they're engaged in without stepping over it.
0: The MOD has announced the formation of a new task force to accelerate deployment of AI into the hands of British armed forces to strengthen the UK's military capabilities. The Rapid AI Delivery Task Force has been launched to get robust AI-enabled tools to the military ASAP. It'll make sure that soldiers, sailors and aircrew have access to smarter tech that helps them make better decisions.

0: of happiness, and I am very, very happy.
1: Young Mexican football fans can't wait to experience the tournament.
2: The football is the happiest for me.
3: Football, it's a language.
1: The opening ceremony will feature performances from Shakira and Danny Ocean.
4: And England continue their preparations with a 3-0 win over Costa Rica in the final warm-up match in Orlando. Declan Rice, Anthony Gordon and Ollie Watkins got the goals. That's the latest. I'm Siobhan Harris.

Portugal and the man Felix Doyle on BFBS, the Forces Station. I hope you're having a good Thursday morning. I'm Anna and I'll be with you all the way up until 11 today. Oh my gosh, I'm in afternoon mode. Looking at your weather right now, we've got highs of 32 degrees today, lows of 24, a couple of thunderstorms on the way, especially a little bit later on today, but that is a long time away. Before then, we have Noah Kahan, we've got Tom Grennan, and also Roxette to keep you company.

Pulp, taking you back to 1995 there with Common People, and we've got more throwbacks for you on the way with Rewind in just under an hour. Right, time for definitely not an old one, a new one from Olivia Rodrigo. It's Secure from her new album, which is out in 1 day's time. I am so excited to hear the rest of it. Here's Secure.

0: Olivia Rodrigo and The Cure, her new track out at the moment. Right, more on the way for you now from Roxette, Tom Grennan, Calvin Harris, Pharrell Williams, and also a bit of GLS. BS. Can you hear me? The Forces Station.
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2: It'll be

JLS and Everybody in Love. It's such a classic, isn't it? Right, coming up, what have I got in store for you? We're going to have a look at some more events going on all across BFB over the next few days. Also, have a listen to what went on when there was the Aussie Battlefield study group that came over a few weeks ago. We'll find out what they got up to after Noah Kahan and his new one, Doors. Hello!

0: Noah Kahan and his new track Doors out at the moment. Now, the Australian Army Research Centre has been visiting British Forces Brunei, and Tamsin Robson met.
1: So I'm an armoured officer by trade, cavalry reconnaissance. So we're sort of out there looking for trouble, essentially.
2: Is this your first time in Brunei?
1: It is indeed.
2: Yeah. What's your thoughts so far? Apart from the heat, but you're probably used to that being from a land down under.
1: I absolutely loved it. I think on the bus on the way in from Malaysia, we all sort of mouths agape just looking at the scenery around us. It felt like stepping back in time a little bit. You've got the beautiful villages on the water and some of the mosques and temples and the architecture. It's been beautiful. Yeah. Probably too short of a trip to take it all in properly, but.
2: And you're here for a battle study, is that right?
1: Yeah, that's correct. We're doing some battlefield study tours across Borneo and studying the Oboe campaigns.
2: Cool. So what have you been getting up to?
1: All sorts. We started off in Labuan, studying some of the beach landings out there. We've then moved through to sort of mainland Borneo, and we're following sort of the movement of Australian troops throughout those campaigns. So now we're obviously studying Brunei Bay and some of the activities that happened here. And then we'll move down south and continue our little adventure.
3: So I'm the chief instructor for the Borneo staff ride that the Australian Army is running, and my name's Matt.
2: We're here on your battlefield study. Tell us what you've been getting up to.
3: It's been a journey back through time, really. So we're looking at 1945, towards the end of the Second World War, where Australian troops were involved in some amphibious landings, so on the beach, which is what Aussies do best, right? But also some really interesting special forces work in the middle of Borneo in the jungle, playing around with some headhunters to try and get them to help us fight the Japanese.
2: Before I came to Brunei, I didn't really know a lot about sort of the Australian experience here in Southeast Asia. Tell us a little bit more about the Australian involvement here in Borneo.
3: We had a lot of troops along with British troops in Singapore, and many of those troops ended up being very badly treated, and many of them died here in Borneo. But again, towards the end of the end of the war, we were attempting to really clear the islands here of the Japanese troops that were here, and really restore pre-war conditions. That was obviously the British colony, effectively. Obviously, Brunei was a little bit different. We were here to really free the Bruneian people from their Japanese oppressors.
2: And how important are battle studies like this for Australian forces?
3: People say that history doesn't repeat itself, but it rhymes. So the idea of looking back in time, considering military problems and how we solved them then, and then reflecting on how we can solve them now. So that's really my job as the chief instructor on this group, to get young Australian soldiers to think hard about how they would solve those same problems now.
2: And you said that you're a reservist and you also work in TV. That's very different to what it is that you're doing here. Tell me more about that.
3: It's anything for a few bucks. Now, after military service, I did a lot of outdoor guiding and mountaineering and things like that, and so I was able to get into stunt work and then eventually TV production with some big shows, including the British version of I'm a Celebrity. So that was
2: amazing.
3: Shot out in Australia, so I got to help on that.
2: That's so cool. So you're like you're a stuntman as well.
3: Yeah, I do a little bit of that. Yeah.
2: Have you ever covered for someone famous?
3: Not that I can tell about. If you think the security in the military is tough, you wait till you work for TV. Yeah.
2: I was going to say maybe Tom Cruise, but he does a lot of his own stunts, doesn't he?
3: He does, yeah. Although he did do some stuff out in New Zealand, which is pretty cool.
2: And
3: yeah.
2: You were there? I'm kidding.
3: No comment.
2: Do you prefer the TV work or do you prefer military life?
3: Military life is great because it's real. You only have to work on a couple of reality TV shows to know that it's not real. But what has been interesting and quite encouraging for all those military folk out there is that the skills that you develop in the military are actually amazingly transferable into all sorts of other things that you might decide to do after the army.

What a day it's been already, and it's only 9:37. Benson Boone there, Mystical Magical on BFBS, the Forces Station. Got more on the way for you from Kylie Minogue. Got some Teddy Swims, Sean Mullins, and also Tom Grennan. So lots and lots to look forward to after Calvin Harris and Pharrell Williams with Feels.

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Kylie Minogue, Can't Get You Out of My Head on BFBS, the Force This Station. That, for me, just reminds me of Just Dance on the Wii when I was about 10 years old. And honestly, I don't think I knew how cool Kylie was back then. I was just happy to do the dance.

0: Teddy Swims, Mr. Know-It-All on BFBS. It's just coming up to 9:55, which means in a moment you're going to get your latest Forces news headlines. After that, you've got Rewind on the way and then a bit of Ops Breakfast, which I've had a little look at, and it is looking like it's going to be a really great couple of hours. I will see you in just a bit, leaving you with Sean Mullins and Lullaby, taking you up to your latest headlines.
1: She grew up with the children of the stars.

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And it seems like everybody's got a plan.

0: There's been a second night of unrest in Northern Ireland, with police using water cannons on rioters. The trouble follows the stabbing of Stephen Ogilvy, with a 30-year-old Sudanese refugee appearing in court charged with his attempted murder. The victim lost an eye and his family is appealing for the violence to stop. Sky's Tom Parmenter has been at one of the main flashpoints on the outskirts of North Belfast.
1: Stones, bricks, missiles, fireworks going off, fire is being set. We saw the water cannon deployed and we've seen the police use plastic bullets.
0: The US military has launched new strikes on Iran after Donald Trump said US forces would hit the country hard. US Central Command says the strikes on multiple targets are underway. Meanwhile, Iran's Islamic Revolutionary Guards say that they've struck ships in the Strait of Hormuz. The BBC's Thomas Morgan has the latest.
2: Iranian media are reporting explosions in the south near the strategic Strait of Hormuz, while air defences have been activated in Tehran. The US military said in a social media post the attacks were in a response to Iran's unwarranted continued aggression. The tit-for-tat attacks between the two sides intensified after Iran downed an American helicopter on Monday, accusing the US of violating the ceasefire. The Trump administration is getting impatient, accusing the Iranians of dragging their feet in peace talks.
0: The MOD has announced the formation of a new task force to accelerate deployment of AI into the hands of British armed forces to strengthen UK military capabilities. The Rapid AI Delivery Task Force has been launched to get robust artificial intelligence-enabled tools to the military faster than ever before. A study's found smacking children as a form of punishment could result in lower school grades or lead to riskier teenage behaviour. Researchers from University College London studied the impact physical punishment had on 19,000 kids at the ages of 3, 5 and 7. They found that smacking does no good whatsoever and have called for England and Northern Ireland to outlaw it in line with Scotland and Wales. England eased to a comfortable 3-0 win over Costa Rica in their final friendly before the World Cup. Declan Rice, Anthony Gordon and Ollie Watkins scored the goals for Thomas Tuchel's side. The England boss was pleased with the way his team dealt with an hour-long delay to kick off because of storms in Orlando.
3: We just know that things can come and we know that

Down on the Street, our first track for Rewind for today. Hope you're having a good Thursday. I'm Anna, I'm back with you now. I know I've been off for a few days, haven't been very well, but do not worry, I am all back with you. And Tamsin as well, we're back with you on Monday. Now, what have I got for you for Rewind for today? So we've got some Roxy music on the way, something from the 80s, 90s. It's looking really, really good. Stan Ridgway, Prince, and also a bit of Texas to look forward to over the next hour or so. That is all coming after When You Were Young.

I know, Tamsin is going to be annoyed at me for saying iconic because it is overused, but I do think that is quite an iconic track. True there on BFBS Supporters Station, a 1983 throwback for you there. If you were listening to that in 1983, then you might have also been watching Star Wars Return of the Jedi, also Al Pacino in Scarface, which I have actually seen. Also, there was the final episode of MASH this year and the A-Team premiered as well, so lots and lots was going on back then in the 80s, and we've got more 80s tracks on the way after a bit of Just Another Day.

0: Roxy Music on BFBS Rewind for today. Hope you're having a good Thursday morning so far. I'm Anna, I'm in for Tamsin looking after Rewind and also breakfast at the moment while she is away on her holidays, but she'll be back with us very soon on Monday. And coming up, what have I got for you? We've got some Stanridge, Texas, also some Furniture and The Beat, Robbie Williams as well. Now that's one I like because I actually recognise the name. So yeah, lots and lots of good tracks coming for you on Rewind for today. And you know what? A good education for me as well.
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One to another from the Charlatans on BFBS Rewind for today. That came out in 1996, and the same year that you were all prepping, apparently, for your TikTok era, because this was when everyone was obsessed with the Macarena, which is a pretty good dance. I will say I am partial to getting the Macarena out every now and then. So yeah, that was a big thing, apparently, in 1996. Also, obviously, the Spice Girls were pretty big, Oasis and Mariah Carey. Movies that were out at this time were Independence Day, Jerry Maguire, Trainspotting, I love that film, and also Mission Impossible kicked off Tom Cruise's legendary action franchise. And if there were even more good films on the way, Friends and The Daily Show, that was also going on back in 1996. So a big year for TV.

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the next time you're in a jungle fight and you feel a presence near or hear a voice that in your mind will lie. Just be thankful that you're not alone and you've got some company from a big marine, boys call camouflage.

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0: Rewind.

I should have loved it. Our last track on Rewind for today. Just coming up to 11 o'clock, which means I will leave you with one more from Brilliant Mind and Furniture. Have a lovely rest of your day. I'll be back with you tomorrow from 7 o'clock.

0: violent disorder in Belfast for a second night.
1: The people on the streets do not represent this community, and they do not represent Northern Ireland.
0: More US-Iranian tit-for-tat strikes.
2: We'll strike them hard tonight, and hopefully Iran makes a good decision.
0: And the wait for the World Cup is over. Today's the start of the tournament.
3: It's a moment of celebration. It's a moment of happiness, and I am very, very happy.
4: This is Forces News with Siobhan Harris.
0: Police in Northern Ireland have used water cannon to disperse anti-immigration protesters on the second night of unrest sparked by Monday's stabbing in Belfast. Groups of masked men gathered in the north of the city, tearing bricks from walls and breaking up paving slabs to use as missiles against riot police. The details from the BBC's Chris Page.
5: The most serious disturbances tonight have been in Glengormley, on the outskirts of North Belfast. Police faced at least 200 people at Sandy Nose Roundabout, which is a major road interchange. Protesters have been trying to get to a hotel where there have been previous demonstrations because it was used to accommodate asylum seekers. Rioters burned a large vehicle and threw bricks. Officers used water cannon to drive the crowd away from the junction. They then came under attack from petrol bombs.
0: The trouble follows the stabbing of Stephen Ogilvie, with a 30-year-old Sudanese national appearing in court earlier, charged with his attempted murder. The victim lost an eye, and his family is appealing for the violence to stop. That's echoed by Northern Ireland's Children's Commissioner, Chris Quinn.
1: The people on the streets do not represent this community, and they do not represent Northern Ireland. It makes me very cross to see what's happening. No matter who you are and what you look like, you do not deserve to walk down the street living in fear.
4: This is Forces News.
0: The US military has launched new strikes on Iran on multiple targets overnight in response to what it calls Iran's unwanted and continued aggression. Iran, meanwhile, says it's targeted US bases in Bahrain and Kuwait and struck ships in the Strait of Hormuz. Both sides exchanged strikes 24 hours ago after America accused Tehran of shooting down a US military helicopter patrolling the strait. President Trump had a simple message.
6: We hit them hard yesterday, and we're going to hit them again hard today, in case you miss it, in case you don't turn on your television set. We'll see what happens with the deal. We were really close to a deal, but they keep tapping us along. They keep playing us for suckers.
0: U.S. Defense Secretary Pete Hegseth backed his boss.
2: The president expects us to be strong and resolute with the way that we respond and bring firepower, and we will certainly do that if need be. So we'll strike them hard tonight, and hopefully Iran makes a good decision.
0: But former UK ambassador to Iran, Sir Richard Dalton, says America must negotiate.
7: There is a trade available. Open the Straits of Hormuz in return for significant economic concessions, and the United States should be swallowing its pride and working to that end rather than confronting Iran.
4: This is Forces News.
0: Sir Keir Starmer has refused to rule out tax rises.

0: 2.5%, and they cut it to 2.3%. And we'll take no lectures from them.
1: The Defence Investment Plan, or DIP, was due to be published last autumn, but has been repeatedly delayed. There are now reports it could be published on Friday. But the Commons Speaker, Sir Lindsay Hoyle, has warned ministers against doing that when MPs aren't even at Westminster.
2: Once again, this may be speculation, and I'm sure it will be corrected, but I will be appalled if it is done on a Friday when members have been waiting so long.
1: Defence Minister Luke Pollard hasn't ruled out the DIP will be unveiled tomorrow.
3: We will publish the Defence Investment Plan ahead of the NATO summit in just a few weeks' time. The Prime Minister, Defence Secretary and all the Defence team are determined to get the DIP right.
4: BFBS. Forces News.
1: The MOD has announced the formation of a new task force to accelerate deployment of AI into the hands of British armed forces to strengthen the UK's military capabilities. The details from Nigel Adderley.
5: The Rapid AI Delivery Task Force, or RAID for short, has been launched to get robust AI-enabled tools into the hands of the UK's armed forces faster than ever before. Established jointly with the Defence Secretary, the task force will ensure soldiers, sailors and aircrew have access to smarter technology that helps them make better decisions, take on dangerous tasks with less risk, and outpace adversaries who are rapidly developing their own AI capabilities. Defence Secretary John Healey said the demands on defence are rising. Technology is rapidly changing the nature of warfare, and we are keeping our forces at the cutting edge to maintain an advantage over our adversaries. RAID will be led by military and technical experts who have the authority to move quickly to solve real problems at speed. The task force is being launched at the same time as the Defence Secretary has directed his department to adopt a more urgent posture towards AI, making it clear that AI is now a core part of how defence must deter, fight and win.
4: This is Forces News.
1: Thousands of prison cell windows in England and Wales will be fitted with steel grills to stop drone deliveries of drugs, weapons and phones. Early this year, a gang using a system likened to Deliveroo and Uber Eats for inmates was jailed. Up to 13,000 will be installed by next spring at a cost of £35 million. A study has found smacking children as a form of punishment could result in lower school grades or lead to riskier teenage behaviour. Researchers from University College London studied the impact physical punishment had on 19,000 kids at the ages of 3, 5 and 7. They observed that smacking does no good whatsoever and have called for England and Northern Ireland to outlaw it in line with Scotland and Wales. The AA believes tackling potholes must be a national priority, warning drivers are paying billions in taxes while roads continue to get worse. The motoring organisation says it attended more than 600,000 pothole-related breakdowns last year. AA President Edmund King says the patch-and-run approach to fixing them isn't working.
6: They need more of a maintenance programme. Some roads, it gets to the state that you can't just fill in the holes, because if you do that, it will just repeat. You need to resurface.
7: The World Cup. World Cup 2026.
1: And the wait is over as the World Cup gets underway tonight with Mexico taking on South Africa in Mexico City. Joe Rawson is there.
8: The first of 104 matches across Mexico, Canada and the USA takes place at the iconic Azteca Stadium, with co-host Mexico facing South Africa. FIFA President Gianni Infantino says it's a moment of joy.
9: It's a moment of celebration, it's a moment of happiness, and I am very, very happy.
8: Young Mexican football fans can't wait to experience the tournament.
10: The football is the happiest for me.
11: Football, it's a language.
8: The opening ceremony will feature performances from Shakira and Danny Ocean.
1: England eased to a comfortable 3-0 win over Costa Rica in their final friendly before the World Cup. Declan Rice, Anthony Gordon and Ollie Watkins scored the goals for Thomas Tuchel's side. The England manager was pleased by the way his team dealt with an hour-long delayed kickoff because of storms in Orlando.
12: We just know that things can come, and we know that how we want to react, calm and focused and relaxed. We want to focus on the stuff that we can influence, and we did this today on a high level.
1: England's first World Cup match against Croatia isn't until next Wednesday, and Scotland's first game is in the early hours of Sunday against Haiti. England cricket captain Ben Stokes has been dropped from the squad along with fast bowler Gus Atkinson after they broke a curfew. They're being investigated for breaching ECB protocols during an incident at a nightclub after the first test at Lord's. Former captain

0: Nasser Hussain says it's poor behaviour.
1: When your leader is setting the example and telling you this is the way to go, and then he himself, at the very first opportunity, breaks those codes of conduct. As a leader, any leader will tell you that that's not acceptable.
0: Formula One bosses have agreed to make changes to the sport's engine regulations, which could help keep Max Verstappen in F1. And a 50-50 split between internal combustion and electrical power has led to complaints from drivers. Four-time champion Verstappen had threatened to quit if the matter wasn't addressed. Emma Raducanu will be aiming to continue her good start to the grass court season when she takes on Sorana Kerstea in the last 16 at Queen's later today.
2: Forces News Headlines.
0: Police in Northern Ireland have used water cannon to disperse anti-immigration protesters on the second night of unrest sparked by Monday's stabbing in Belfast. The US military has launched new strikes on Iran, and Iran says it struck US bases in the Gulf and ships in the Strait of Hormuz. The MOD's announced the formation of a new task force to speed up deployment of AI into the hands of the British military. And the World Cup starts today. That's the latest. I'm Siobhan Harris.
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Temper, written in the stars. It's playing right here on BFBS, the Forces Station. Lydia Tester with you. Hello, how are you? Welcome to Ops Breakfast, wherever you are around the Forces world. Thank you so much for joining me. Happy Thursday, also known as... It's World Cup Day. Oh my goodness, we are going to be talking more about that for sure. Who's excited? Hands up. My hand is well and truly up on the way. We're throwing it back a little bit, actually. We've got Bloodhound Gang coming up. We've got the Lightning Seeds on the way, all after a brand new tune. Gracie Abrams, she is back. This is Hit the Wall.

0: 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It's Hit the Wall, her brand new track. 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That's it.
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6: Back to the music. The Forces.

I have a friend called Riley, so this song just reminds me of him every time. It's The Lightning Seeds and The Life of Riley. I mean, he has a pretty good life, so can't complain. Now, we're going to talk more about the World Cup, of course, in a second, but have you set up your fantasy football team and joined the BFBS League yet? If not, head on over to bfbs.com/fantasyfootball. Get that done. It's going to be an added bit of extra fun for the World Cup. Of course. On the way, Forces News after brand new Charlie XCX, it's SS26.

0: Police in Northern Ireland have used water cannon to disperse anti-immigration protesters on the second night of unrest sparked by Monday's stabbing in Belfast. The US military has launched fresh strikes on Iran, and Iran says it struck US bases in the Gulf and ships in the Strait of Hormuz in the latest tit-for-tat strikes. And the MOD's announced the formation of a new task force to speed up the deployment of AI into the hands of British armed forces. Sport now, and the excitement's building in Mexico City, where the World Cup finally gets underway tonight. 48 teams will compete, which will be played over 39 days across the three host nations of the United States, Canada and Mexico. England's first match against Croatia's next Wednesday. Scotland's first game is in the early hours of Sunday against Haiti. Mexico take on South Africa in the tournament opener, and these local fans can't wait.
1: Yeah, I'm so excited. Football is the happiest for me.
2: One of the most important events in my country.
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0: England beat Costa Rica 3-0 in their final World Cup warm-up match last night. Goals from Ollie Watkins, Anthony Gordon and Declan Rice. The match was delayed by an hour after storms in Orlando, Florida. England cricket captain Ben Stokes has been dropped from the squad along with fast bowler Gus Atkinson after they broke a curfew. They're being investigated for breaching ECB protocols during an incident at a nightclub after the first test at Lord's. Emma Raducanu will be aiming to continue her good start to the grass court season when she takes on Sorana Kerstea in the last 16 at Queen's today. Katie Bolter and Harriet Dart are also in action. Serena Williams is due to be playing doubles, but her partner Victoria Mbuko had to retire hurt from the singles yesterday. And Formula One bosses have agreed to make changes to the sport's engines regulations, which could help keep Max Verstappen in F1. That's the latest. I'm Siobhan Harris.
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Niall Horan and Slow Hands. It's on BFBS, the Forces station. Lydia Tester with you. Hello. Thank you so much for joining me wherever you are around the Forces world. On the way, we've got a tune from Elbow, throwing it back to the early noughties. We've got Doja Cat coming up for you as well. And we're going to be talking about one of our many choices of BFBS podcasts that you can hear. It's all coming up after Calvin Harris and Jazzy. This is Satisfied.

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0: It's Elbow. One day like this, right here on BFBS, the Forster Station. It's Ops Breakfast you're listening to. Now, we have loads of podcasts for you to feast your ears on, but the one I want to talk about right now is Sit Rep. 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So the one that is up at the moment, it's looking like the long-awaited defense investment plan could finally be published very soon. This is supposed to turn the last year's defense review into reality, but it is also supposed to be published before Christmas. So on Sit Rep, Professor Michael Clark explains why, despite lots of deadlines being missed, he's expecting it within days.
1: This defense investment plan has been coming out next week for several weeks. Every week it's next week. But it looks now as if it may well be next week, if for no other reason that the Japanese Prime Minister is in London, Mrs. Takahashi. All information is that the Japanese have been very annoyed with Britain over the Global Combat Air Program, GCAP. They've been very annoyed that Britain has not put in the commitment, the financial commitment, early enough, and that the program has been stuttering. And it was said that the Japanese Prime Minister would not be coming to Britain if that commitment was not made. And she is coming. And so I think next week is the time when we will finally see the defence investment plan.
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0: It's today. It literally kicks off today. I couldn't be more excited. I'm sure everyone's feeling the same. Everyone's been getting the vibes going. I'm really looking forward to what this year brings, mainly because it's being held in the United States over Mexico and Canada as well. So it's quite hot over there. I don't know if you know that. And they have to take water breaks regularly. They've been acclimatizing to the heat. The games are on at weird times for us, well, here in the UK, but I think that means everywhere else as well because of the time difference. So it's certainly going to be an interesting one for sure. But it kicks off today anyway, and we've got a website set up for you, bfbs.com/World Cup, where you can see everything about the fixtures, if there are updates, all that jazz. So today's game kicks off 8 p.m. UK time. Quite nice. Mexico versus South Africa. That's what's on today. Not only that, but over there as well, we have our Keepy Uppy Challenge. Yes, overseas here in the UK, you got involved in our Keepy Uppy Challenge. Thank you so much. And the socials are there for you to enjoy. So go and check it out. Go and see who did the best. I'm giving no spoilers away. You can also check it out on our social medias as well. Check BFBS on Facebook, on Instagram, all that good stuff. Who are you rooting for the World Cup? Did you get involved in any draws, all that jazz? Or are we just wanting it to come home for the UK this time? Whatever it is, make sure you're ready. It starts today. BFBS.

Doja Cat and Woman. It's playing right here on BFBS, the Forces Station. Hello, if you're in Estonia, happy Thursday to you. Hope you're amazing. Got something to tell you about, actually. So Wednesday, the 24th of June, get that date in your diary, starting at 10 a.m., is 4x4x48, and it's an aid of combat stress. One Royal Welsh Battle Group are presenting this challenge, okay? The rules? Pretty simple. 4 miles every 4 hours for 48 hours. No skips, no quits. Of course, rest, scoff, hydrate, recover, but stay disciplined. Do you have what it takes? Are you interested? Your point of contact is Sergeant Russell Imrie. You can donate via the QR codes on the posters around the camp. If you're getting involved in that, good luck. I cannot wait to hear about it. On the way, we've got The Weeknd. That's after Supergrass. And All Right.

It's Supergrass and All Right, giving us the optimism we need on this Thursday. Absolutely. Now on the Way Forces News with the latest headlines, we've got some Craig David coming up for you. And why don't we find out about what is our BFBS Cinema Film of the Week? It's all to come after the weekend and Blinding Lights.

0: Police have used water cannon on protesters on the outskirts of North Belfast on a second night of trouble following a stabbing in the city. A group lit fires on roads and threw bricks and stones at riot police officers after Monday's attack on Stephen Ogilvie, who remained stable in hospital. His family says there's false information online and have condemned the disorder. Meanwhile, First Minister Michelle O'Neill says some people are encouraging hatred.
1: These bad actors are actually using what's happened on Monday night and playing to people's fears and orchestrating this whilst they sit cosy in their homes and encourage all these other people to go out onto the streets.
0: The US military has launched fresh strikes on Iran. Central Command says the strikes on multiple targets are in response to Iran's unwarranted and continued aggression. Iran says it's targeted US bases in Bahrain and Kuwait and struck ships in the Strait of Hormuz. Former UK ambassador to Iran, Sir Richard Dalton, says America must negotiate.
2: There is a trade available. Open the Straits of Hormuz in return for significant economic concessions. And the United States should be swallowing its pride and working to that end rather than confronting Iran.
0: The MOD's announced the formation of a new task force to speed up deployment of AI into the hands of British armed forces to strengthen UK's military capabilities. Nigel Adley reports.
3: The Rapid AI Delivery Task Force, or RAID for short, has been launched to get robust AI-enabled tools into the hands of the UK's armed forces faster than ever before. Established jointly with the Defence Secretary, the task force will ensure soldiers, sailors and aircrew have access to smarter technology that helps them make better decisions, take on dangerous tasks with less risk, and outpace adversaries who are rapidly developing their own AI capabilities.
0: A study found smacking children as a form of punishment could result in lower school grades or lead to riskier teenage behaviour. Researchers from University College London studied the impact physical punishment had on 19,000 kids at the ages of 3, 5 and 7. They found smacking does no good whatsoever and have called for England and Northern Ireland to outlaw it in line with Scotland and Wales. Thousands of prison cell windows in England and Wales will be fitted with steel grills to stop drone deliveries of drugs, weapons and phones. Earlier this year, a gang using a system likened to Deliveroo and Uber Eats for inmates was jailed. England beat Costa Rica 3-0 in their final World Cup warm-up match last night. Goals from Ollie Watkins, Anthony Gordon and Declan Rice. The match was delayed by an hour after storms in Orlando. The tournament itself starts later today when co-host Mexico plays South Africa. 48 teams will compete over 39 days across the three host nations of the US, Canada and Mexico. England's first match is next Wednesday. Scotland's first game is in the early hours of Sunday. That's the latest. I'm Siobhan Harris.

It's Craig David. It's playing on BFBS, the Forza Station. Fill me in. Lydia Tester with you. You're listening to Ops Breakfast. Happy Thursday, the 11th of June. I think for the rest of the day, it's just going to be known as the World Cup starts day, you know? We're expecting an opening ceremony today. There's a halftime show. I don't really understand the halftime show, but please someone enlighten me, because is it halftime like through the whole tournament, or is everyone getting a halftime show every time there's a game? I don't really get it, but regardless, I hear that there are some celebs performing, and that is a little bit of me. So I will be watching in full swing, that's for sure. Pink Panthers on the way, Mantronics on the way. We're also going to be hearing about our film of the week with our Natasha Renault after Dua Lipa and Houdini.

0: I'm Natasha Reno, and our film of the week at BFBS Cinemas is Masters of the Universe Certificate 12A. A young man on Earth discovers a fabulous secret legacy as the prince of an alien planet and must recover a magic sword and return home to protect his kingdom.
1: All that stuff that only exists in legends and bedtime stories. Talking tigers, spaceships, and magic swords that can make a man as mighty as a god. Where I come from, that stuff is real.
0: After being separated for 15 years, the Sword of Power of King Grayskull leads Prince Adam back to Eternia, where he discovers his home has been destroyed and is now under the rule of powerful warlord and sorcerer Skeletor. Adam must join forces with his closest allies and embrace who he is truly meant to be, He-Man, the most powerful man in the universe.
1: Why did you send me away?
2: I wanted you to be safe. So I sent you to a place I knew that they'd never find you. There's
3: this obsession with nerd stuff and sword things. It's not a good look for human resources.
1: I know it sounds crazy, but that sword is gonna show me the way home.
4: Sir, you can't do that.
5: Don't worry, the sword's mine.
0: Masters of the Universe is our film of the week at BFBS Cinemas, and you can get more movie news, check out the local listings, and see what other movies are showing the big screen by visiting bfbscinemas.com or check out our Facebook page, BFBS Cinemas.

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It's Repeat It. Now, for you over in Shape, vehicle access passes at Shape Base Support. The deadline is the 12th of June. So if you're driving a car onto base, please do not miss the deadline to register for your pass. It's tomorrow. 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Check out the posters with the QR code or head to Shape Hive for a link.

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Mantronix, Got to Have Your Love. Germany, Netherlands, Belgium, we say goodbye to you. Actually, join Jade Calloway this morning, filling in for Curtis Tyler. Have a fantastic rest of your Thursday. On the way, Forces News with the latest headlines after MK and Poppy Bascom. It's Zone.

0: Crowds gathered for a second night of anti-immigration protests in parts of Belfast following a knife attack allegedly committed by a Sudanese immigrant in which a man was badly injured. Police have been using water cannon to disperse the demonstrators. The US military has carried out a new wave of strikes on military surveillance capabilities, communication systems and air defence sites across Iran. Iran says it's targeted US bases in Bahrain and Kuwait and struck ships in the Strait of Hormuz. The MOD's announced the formation of a new task force to speed up deployment of AI into the hands of British armed forces. Sport and the World Cup gets underway tonight with Mexico taking on South Africa in Mexico City. 48 teams will compete at the tournament, which will be played over 39 days across the three host nations of the United States, Canada and Mexico. An opening ceremony will take place ahead of tonight's match, with Shakira and Burna Boy performing this year's World Cup anthem. England's first match against Croatia is next Wednesday. Scotland's first game is in the early hours of Sunday against Haiti. Former Scotland forward Darren Jackson thinks the current team has the potential to get to the knockout stages for the first time.
1: Yes, I would say we're going to be under a little bit of pressure because we're expected to win this game. We weren't expected to beat Brazil, but they're expected to win this game and they go out and win it and you could qualify and they'll be legends forever, but just go out and enjoy it and take it all in.
0: England eased to a comfortable 3-0 win over Costa Rica in their final friendly. Declan Rice, Anthony Gordon and Ollie Watkins scored the goals for Thomas Tuchel's side. The England boss was pleased with the way his team dealt with an hour-long delay to kickoff because of storms in Orlando.
2: We just know that things can come and we know that how we want to react, calm and focused and relaxed. We want to focus on the stuff that we can influence and we did this today on a high level.
0: And that's the latest. I'm Danielle Jaworwiecka.
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Wowee, royal blood there, shiner in the dark, playing on BFBS, the Forces station. It's Lydia Tester with you. How are you doing? You're listening to Ops Breakfast. Wherever you're joining me around the Forces world, thanks so much for being here. On the way, we're going to be heading over to Germany to hear a little bit about Exercise Rhino Storm. That's coming up after some Sugar Babes. But first, it's the current UK number one. Ariana Grande's made an absolute huge comeback. This is her tune, Hate That I Made You Love Me, recent winner of Tune of the Week.

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0: It's the Sugar Babes and Push the Button. A minute ago, while I was just talking about it, I just said button, like no T's, and it's just because how they sing it. And I've literally never said it like that. So, you know, none of that from me. Now, Exercise Rhino Storm continues in Germany with the final test exercise taking place following the conclusion of combined arms live firing. Jade Calloway caught up with one of the reservists who's come across from Scotland, Bombardier Neil Strachan of 105 Regiment Royal Artillery, a radio operator.
1: Yeah, it's good. I'm learning a lot. It's only my second exercise with the reserves, so I'm learning lots and enjoying it.
2: Emphasis on with the reserves, because it's not your first time in uniform, I understand.
1: No, I spent 13 years in the Royal Signals from 2001 to 2015, and I rejoined after 10 years as a civilian.
2: Okay. What do you do in your career outside?
1: I work for Openreach as a fibre optic engineer.
2: Okay, so there's probably quite a lot of transferable skills between the two?
1: Yeah, the principles are the same between civilian telecoms and what we do in the military.
2: And is the communication side of things much more difficult when you're out in the field and doing the exercise stuff?
1: There's different sets of challenges with both jobs. With my civilian job, I work outside in adverse weather. In the army, I work outside in adverse weather. But you've got that added layer of people will be shooting at you potentially, so it makes it a bit more difficult.
2: And it has been the live firing part of the exercise. What's that look like for you?
1: For me, I work in XCON, so I'm on the Red Fires desk, and we are the opposition forces, and we do the artillery strikes, so we're the enemy.
2: Okay, so that's got to be a bit fun when you're getting to cause problems for the exercising troops.
1: Yeah, especially when we get to fire artillery on our colleagues from 105 and then watch their symbols on the map moving about. It's good fun.
2: And then have you already sort of come back together post that little phase of the exercise and given each other some banter around that?
1: Not yet, but the gun line got hit a couple of times by us. I'm sure they'll make their feelings known when they come back in.
2: Is it proving good training, would you say, then?
1: For everyone, yeah. For me personally, I'm learning a lot more about how the artillery works, the ins and outs. I'm seeing how strikes go in. And for the guys and girls on the ground, they'll get a lot more out of it because there's almost a real enemy out there.
2: Now, I've been tipped off that you've got family who are here as well.
1: Yeah, my younger brother, he's the training wing warrant officer at 105 Regiment, so he outranks me massively. But as older brother, it's a bit of an interesting dynamic. He does come and nick all my sweets, and I can't refuse because he's a warrant officer.
2: Oh, I love that. And so have you been on opposing sides in the field of play and the exercise?
1: No, he's doing real life support, so I see him daily now because we're both on camp. But it would be more fun if we were on opposite sides.
2: I feel like it would have been a source of a lot of sibling rivalry if you were on other sides. But is there that competition between you both?
1: Oh, yeah, definitely. Massive amount of competition. But I'm really proud of how he's done in his career. And it was part of the reason I rejoined, was to work with him and then beat him.
2: I love that. And on your career path, I think that's really interesting to have had a pretty full regular service career, gone away and then been drawn back in. What drew you back in, and what about other people who might be in those positions?
1: I missed the lifestyle for the army. I'd done with being a regular. I wasn't wanting to go back in, but being a reservist, that lets me get the best of both worlds. I get my fix of the military, the banter with the lads and the lasses in the battery and in the regiment, and then I get to walk away and I'll go do my civvy job. I would recommend more people to do it. You know, like if you're coming out with the regulars and go reserve, it's good fun.
0: Bombardier Neil Strachan from Montrose, currently on deployment to Germany for Exercise Rhino Storm, speaking with Jade Calloway.
3: This

Madonna, Sabrina Carpenter, coming from Madonna's new album, Confessions Part 2. It's Bring Your Love. The album is due to be released in less than a month's time. If you are a fan of the Queen of Pop, I am sure it is truly long awaited for you. Now, Gibraltar, one for you, a date to get in your diary. You have got Gibraltar Rocks Armed Forces Day coming up the 27th of June. It's starting at 6 p.m. It's running all evening long at DTC. It's a free event for all MOD employees, locally employed civilians, contractors and families. It's going to be a fantastic, fun summer's evening out. Acts including Mark Muscat, The Hypnics, Nikolai Selassie and The Coastliners, DJ Nahal, just to name a few things to look forward to. So make sure you get that date in your diary. Just to remind you again, Saturday the 27th of June for Gibraltar Rocks Armed Forces Day. Now on the way, En Vogue and My Lovin'.

And my loving, playing right here on BFBS, the Forza Station. We say goodbye to you if you're over at The Rock. Have a fantastic rest of your Thursday. You're joined by the lovely Jacob Dyer for your breakfast show. Forces News on the way after Charlie Puth and How Long.

0: Dozens of men dressed in black and wearing face coverings have attacked police and attempted to set fire to properties and vehicles in Belfast for a second night in a row. The latest disorder occurred in the northwest of the city and was on a smaller scale than Tuesday. Across the rest of Northern Ireland, largely peaceful protests were held in response to the knife attack in Belfast on Monday. The suspect in that case, a refugee from Sudan, has been charged with attempted murder. The victim, Stephen Ogilvy, has lost his left eye. The BBC's Dan Johnson was in the worst affected area.
1: They were throwing stones, rocks, bricks and bits of wood at the police. There are fires burning in the road and we know that a home has been set on fire. We believe that's a house that had been abandoned. But this is what police leaders, politicians, the family of the victim had called for not to be repeated. And yet here we are again with huge numbers of police required to contain this disorder.
0: These people say it's an episode that's bringing back unwelcome memories.
2: It's terrible. Terrible atmosphere. So I don't know what's going on. The buses and all are off.
3: Scary. Yeah, bizarre. It's just happening, the whole city shuts down.
4: Reminds me of the bad old days, you know, in a sense. The conflict in Northern Ireland.
0: The United States has carried out a new wave of strikes on Iran after President Trump said the country would be hit hard. The US military says it's targeted military surveillance capabilities, communication systems, and air defense sites. President Trump has accused Iran of taking too long to sign a peace deal, a sentiment echoed by the US Defense Secretary Pete Hegseth.
5: As President Trump said, they've been tap, tap, tapping. You can see when someone's trying to tap, tap, tap on a deal. Instead, they're going to have tap, tap, tap bombs dropping on key facilities in Iran from the United States of America. And that's not because we want to restart anything. We don't have to restart. It's because the War Department is prepared to set the terms to ensure that we get the kind of deal President Trump expects.
0: The MOD has announced the formation of a new task force to accelerate deployment of AI into the hands of British armed forces to strengthen the UK's military capabilities. The Rapid AI Delivery Task Force has been launched to get robust AI-enabled tools to the military. Prison cell windows in England and Wales are to be fitted with steel grills to stop drones delivering drugs, weapons and phones. The Ministry of Justice says up to 13,000 of them will be installed by next spring. England eased to a comfortable 3-0 win over Costa Rica in their final friendly before the World Cup. Declan Rice, Anthony Gordon and Ollie Watkins scored the goals for Thomas Tuchel's side. The England boss was pleased with the way his team dealt with an hour-long delay to kick off because of storms in Orlando.
6: We just know that things can come and we know that how we want to react, calm and focused and relaxed. We want to focus on the stuff that we can influence and we did this today on a high level.
0: And that's the latest. I'm Danielle Jaworwiecka.

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You're listening to Ops Breakfast. It's Lydia Tessa with you. Hello. Thanks for joining me wherever you are around the Forces world or around the UK. Thank you so much for tuning in. Tunes on the way. Brand new Lola Young. Who can even fault it? Texas Inner Smile coming up and some Shawn Mendes too. Right now, though, Bella Kay. I love it. I love it. I love it.

0: because of you.
1: Okay, listen up. Father's Day is swiftly approaching, Sunday, the 21st of June. Now, he is our go-to guy, our late-night taxi driver, our knight in shining armour, and sometimes, honestly, does tell a good joke in there with the absolute trash ones that make you roll your eyes, but you laugh at nonetheless. It is all about Dad. 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

is out there with your wonderful messages. 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

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It's on BFBS, the Forces Station. Hello, if you're in Salisbury Plain, it's nice to see you. Well, hang out with you, I should say. But do you know what else is happening the 21st of June? Is Amesbury Armed Forces Day. That's at Holders Field in Amesbury. So if you are hanging out with your dad, maybe you can go to that together. You are going to have interactive displays, family fun, live entertainment, food and drink. And that's not even the half of it. So make sure you are getting that date in your diary. Let's get Lola Young on now. It's From Down Here.

Brand new from Lola Young. It's From Down Here. She has now made a comeback since taking some time off. It's good to see her back on the playlist. Now, Shawn Mendes, Camila Cabello on the way right now, Texas and In A Smile.

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Shawn Mendes featuring Camila Cabello and Senorita. Now, they are better than I because they were together when they released that song. They are no longer together. However, they are still on amicable terms. I just think I'd be absolutely devastated if I had a song that was an absolute tune with an ex of mine, because I don't think I could ever, ever listen to it again. I mean, when I end things with exes, it's cold turkey, blocked on everything. I don't even want to remember you exist. And that's why I think I would struggle being famous, or if I was in a famous relationship. Not that that's happening anytime soon. Anyway, UK, we say goodbye to you as you join your local breakfast shows or Cam and Danny, depending on where you are across the UK. Have a fantastic rest of your Thursday. If you're getting ready to get settled in to the World Cup later on this evening, have a great evening. I just think atmosphere wherever you go, wherever you're watching, is going to be phenomenal. And before you leave, we've got Ella Langley, Choosing Texas, taking us up to the news.

0: Police have deployed water cannon to disperse crowds in Northern Ireland who gathered for a second night of anti-immigration protests. It follows the knife attack in Belfast on Monday, allegedly committed by a Sudanese immigrant, in which a man lost an eye. The US military has carried out a wave of new strikes on military surveillance capabilities, communication systems and air defence sites across Iran. Iran says it's targeted US bases in Bahrain and Kuwait and struck ships in the Strait of Hormuz. The MOD has announced the formation of a new task force to speed up deployment of AI into the hands of British armed forces. Sport now, and the World Cup begins today with co-hosts Mexico taking on South Africa in Mexico City. But FIFA's president Gianni Infantino has told people to chill about the controversial topics that have dominated the build-up. He says it's unfortunate that Somali referee Omar Artan was denied entry to the United States. Others have faced visa issues, while ticket prices continue to cause debate. Infantino says there's only so much FIFA can do.
1: We try always to find solutions, but then we need to respect that we are not the kings of the world who can rule over governments and police forces and I don't know what. We are a sports organization. We try to do our best with the means that we have.
0: 48 teams will compete at the tournament, which will be played over 39 days across the three host nations of the United States, Canada and Mexico. An opening ceremony will take place later, with Shakira and Burna Boy performing this year's World Cup anthem. England cricket captain Ben Stokes has been dropped from the squad along with fast bowler Gus Atkinson after they broke a curfew at a nightclub after the first test at Lord's. And Emma Raducanu will be aiming to continue her good start to the grass court season when she takes on Sarana Kerstea in the last 16 at Queen's today. And that's the latest. I'm Danielle Jaworowiecka.
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Kings of Leon and Sex on Fire. It's playing on BFBS. It's Lydia Testa with you. It's Thursday, the 11th of June. I hope you are well, wherever you are around the force as well. Thanks so much for tuning in today. On the way, we're going to talk about what's on BFBS TV for you. I mean, I think the main event today is the World Cup, isn't it? I must have mentioned it so many times. If we were playing a game, I would have probably lost. We've also got tunes from Mike Posner on the way. We've got Harry Styles coming up for you as well. It's all to come after Samba and Undressed.

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2: It'll be

Sigala, Mae Muller and Katie Baser, Feels This Good. I actually bumped into Katie Baser once on Carnaby Street in London. I was out there doing Vox Pops way back when I was starting my presenting journey. Oh, baby lids. And Katie Baser was walking down the road, but what was occurring was every single person trying to do a Vox Pop was trying to stop her to get involved. And she was like, no, I don't want to talk to anyone. Totally fair enough. She literally was just going to the cinema with her mate. So then I just did a little fangirly moment and I was like, hi, can I get a picture with you? It was kind of embarrassing looking back. But hey, you only live once. What can you do? Now, I want to tell you about something very quickly. Instead of the World Cup. I know. I can't believe I'm talking about anything other than the World Cup. But if you are not interested in football at all, and there is loads of us, BFBS Extra has you covered with Summer of Love season. So if you are looking for a distraction from it, why not bask in BFBS TV's Summer of Love film season and spend extra time. I'm doing like air quotes with my fingers that you can't see. 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You know, got it. Okay, thank you, Lydia. 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Let me tell you about a few on the way. So today, the 11th of June, you've got Think Like a Man. The 17th of June, next Wednesday, you've got How to Lose a Guy in 10 Days. Kate Hudson, Matthew McConaughey. Oh, yeah, that's a great film. And you've got Coyote Ugly coming up as well. So you can't fault it, really, can you? Make sure you are looking at bfbs.com/summer to see what's on the way.

It's Harry Styles and American Girls. It's playing right here on BFBS. We are going into BFBS TV, and I'm just going to warn you, it's a little sport heavy. It's World Cup Day. Very exciting. But I am going to tell you other things that are on BFBS TV as well. Remember, everything I say is in UK times. If it's too late for you, I'm sorry, but we do have catch up on our TV player app, which means you're never out of the loop. Okay, so first of all, new World Cup 2026 opening ceremony. It's on ITV1 at 6:15 UK time. You do not want to miss it. First of three opening ceremonies. This one's taking place in Mexico City. Another one for you, Rivals Messi versus Ronaldo. That's on BBC One at 20:11 UK time. It's looking back at the careers of Lionel Messi and Cristiano Ronaldo, wildly regarded as the finest players of their generation. If that is a bit of you, make sure you are watching. And one more for you, a brand new series, G-Wed, ITV1, at 11:20 UK time. As the comedy returns, so does Disneyland Darren, bringing tension and chaos with him. Head on over to bfbs.com/TV Guide to find out more.

Let Me Be Your Fantasy. We will be seeing you very soon as you leave to go and join Cam and Danny wherever you're listening around the forces world. It's been great hanging out with you today. If you're enjoying the game later, I can't wait to chit chat about it. Oh my goodness. But right now, I'm leaving you with Tom Grennan and Hiya, taking you into the news. Take care.

0: a second night of violent disorder in Belfast.
1: 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Terrible atmosphere.
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0: More US-Iranian tit-for-tat strikes.
3: They're going to have tap-tap-tap bombs dropping on key facilities in Iran from the United States of America.
0: And the wait for the World Cup is over. Today marks the start of the tournament.
4: It's a moment of celebration. It's a moment of happiness. And I am very, very happy.
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6: with Danielle Yawel-Yetska.
0: A second night of unrest in Belfast, prompted by Monday's knife attack, has seen police use water cannon against rioters. The most serious disturbances were in Glengormley, as men dressed in black and wearing face coverings targeted the police. Wheelie bins were taken from houses and fires were started in them. The BBC's Mark Lowen is there.
7: About 200 protesters gathered here. They clashed with riot police. They were hurling bricks, they were hurling bottles, they were pushed back by water cannon. We've seen industrial bins set on fire there. We've seen columns of riot Land Rovers push up to try to get through the barricades.
0: These people say what's happening is bringing back unwelcome memories.
1: It's terrible. Terrible atmosphere. So I don't know what's going on. The buses and all are off.
8: Scary. Yeah, bizarre. It's just happened and the whole city shuts down.
2: Reminds me of the bad old days, you know. In a sense, the conflict in Northern Ireland.
0: It follows the stabbing of Stephen Ogilvy, who's lost his left eye and sustained damage to his right, along with injuries to his neck and back. 30-year-old Hadi Alodid, originally from Sudan, appeared in court yesterday charged with attempted murder. Mr. Ogilvy's family is appealing for the violence to stop, and First Minister Michelle O'Neill says some are encouraging hatred.
9: These bad actors are actually using what's happened on Monday night and playing to people's fears and orchestrating this whilst they sit cosy in their homes and encourage all these other people to go out onto the streets.
0: Twazel Mohammed has been helping women and children from migrant families seek shelter away from their homes, which they fear could come under attack because of the ethnicity of Mr. Ogilvy's alleged attacker.
10: They were locking themselves in the bathroom because petrol bombs were thrown into the houses. We had to go in and evacuate them. And most of the families were Sudanese. They were terrified. Kids were crying. Women were crying. These are people who recently fled the war in Sudan too. They are seeing the same things again.
6: This is Forces News.
0: The US military says it's now completed strikes on Iran that followed the downing of a US Apache helicopter over the Strait of Hormuz on Monday by an Iranian drone. President Trump has accused Iran of taking too long to sign a peace deal, a sentiment echoed by US Defense Secretary Pete Hegseth.
3: As President Trump said, they've been tap, tap, tapping. You can see when someone's trying to tap, tap, tap on a deal. Instead, they're going to have tap, tap, tap bombs dropping on key facilities in Iran from the United States of America. And that's not because we want to restart anything. We don't have to restart. It's because the War Department is prepared to set the terms to ensure that we get the kind of deal President Trump expects.
0: Tehran says it's launched strikes of its own and has declared the Strait of Hormuz closed to all vessels following the U.S. strikes. Hashayar Jonaidi is from BBC Persian.
11: The Iranian government has used this period of ceasefire to rebuild, rearrange and get ready for further strikes. I don't know, I can't say how long they could withstand, but in the weekend when they attacked Israel, they had the assumption that this may happen. So they were somehow confident that at least they could withstand this kind of attacks, this kind of pressure for a while.
0: Former UK ambassador to Iran, Sir Richard Dalton, says America must get back to the negotiating table.
12: There is a trade available. Open the Straits of Hormuz in return for significant economic concessions. And the United States should be swallowing its pride and working to that end rather than confronting Iran.
5: This is Forces News.
0: The sole survivor of the Air India plane crash is demanding honesty and answers about the disaster. Briten Vishwash Kumar Ramesh was on the London-bound flight that killed 241 people, crashing into a medical college shortly after taking off from Ahmedabad Airport. Investigators have yet to publish their findings on the cause. Prison cell windows in England and Wales are to be fitted with steel grills to stop drones delivering drugs, weapons and phones. The Ministry of Justice says up to 13,000 of them will be installed by next spring at a cost of £35 million. And the Metropolitan Police has joined forces with Apple to make stolen iPhones unusable. It's understood the tech company has agreed to make its anti-theft

0: Russians take on dangerous tasks with less risk and outpace adversaries who are rapidly developing their own AI capabilities. Defence Secretary John Healey said the demands on defence are rising. Technology is rapidly changing the nature of warfare, and we are keeping our forces at the cutting edge to maintain an advantage over our adversaries. RAID will be led by military and technical experts who have the authority to move quickly to solve real problems at speed. The task force is being launched at the same time as the Defence Secretary has directed his department to adopt a more urgent posture towards AI, making it clear that AI is now a core part of how defence must deter, fight and win. The task force will work with the UK tech sector to access a broader market. The first wave of partners to the task force includes Rowden, a UK-based engineering company which recently received a £25 million investment from the National Wealth Fund to create 500 jobs.
1: This is Forces News.
2: Sir Keir Starmer has refused to rule out tax rises to fund additional spending on defence. He was pressed on the issue during Prime Minister's questions by Conservative leader Kemi Badenoch.
3: He did not rule out raising tax rises, so tax rises are coming. He can't borrow more because the markets have no confidence in him. The reason the Prime Minister is in this mess is because he maxed out on spending in his first two budgets.
2: During PMQs, Sir Keir had this to say.
4: We've already increased defence spend. We will spend £270 billion in this Parliament. What did they do on spend? They took it from 2.5% and they cut it to 2.3%. And we'll take no lectures from them.
2: The Defence Investment Plan, or DIP, was due to be published last autumn but has been repeatedly delayed. There are now reports it could be published on Friday. But the Commons Speaker, Sir Lindsay Hoyle, has warned ministers against doing that when MPs are not in Westminster.
5: Once again, this may be speculation, and I'm sure it will be corrected. But I will be appalled if it is done on a Friday when members have been waiting so long.
2: Defence Minister Luke Pollard hasn't ruled out the DIP would be unveiled tomorrow.
6: We will publish the Defence Investment Plan ahead of the NATO summit in just a few weeks' time. The Prime Minister, Defence Secretary and all the Defence team are determined to get the DIP right.
7: The World Cup 2026.
2: The wait is over as the 2026 World Cup gets underway tonight, with Mexico taking on South Africa in Mexico City. Joe Rawson is there.
8: The first of 104 matches across Mexico, Canada and the USA takes place at the iconic Azteca Stadium, with co-host Mexico facing South Africa. FIFA President Gianni Infantino says it's a moment of joy.
9: It's a moment of celebration. It's a moment of happiness, and I am very, very happy.
8: Young Mexican football fans can't wait to experience the tournament.
10: The football is the happiest for me.
11: Football, it's a language.
8: The opening ceremony will feature performances from Shakira and Danny Ocean.
2: England eased to a comfortable 3-0 win over Costa Rica in their final friendly before the World Cup. Declan Rice, Anthony Gordon and Ollie Watkins scored the goals for Thomas Tuchel's side. England cricket captain Ben Stokes has been dropped from the squad along with fast bowler Gus Atkinson after they broke a curfew. They're being investigated for breaching ECB protocols during an incident at a nightclub after the first test at Lord's. Former captain Nasser Hussain.
12: When your leader is setting the example and telling you this is the way to go, and then he himself at the very first opportunity breaks those codes of conduct, as a leader, any leader will tell you that that's not acceptable.
1: Forces News.
7: Headlines.
2: Police in Northern Ireland have used water cannon to disperse anti-immigration protesters on the second night of unrest sparked by Monday's stabbing in Belfast. The US military's launched new strikes on Iran, and Iran says it struck US bases in the Gulf and ships in the Strait of Hormuz. And the MOD has announced the formation of a new task force to speed up deployment of AI into the hands of British armed forces. And that's the latest. I'm Danielle Jaworowska.

0: Cam and Danny at BFBS, the Forces Station. It is Thursday morning. It's Little Friday. It's World Cup Day, baby!
1: Yes, and you're very excited because you're a football fan.
0: I am very excited.
1: I'm excited too. I know it's a big thing.
0: Yeah. I'm very excited despite the fact that I'll be sleeping through the first match, but it doesn't matter.
1: Yes. Well, look, no, it is time for headline deadline, and we've got an interesting story for you to play with this morning. Brits' obsession with weight loss jabs has seen £780 million slashed off of the nation's grocery bills. The appetite suppressors mean people are not only eating less, but they're cutting back on treats like chocolate. However, oral hygiene products have had a sales boom thanks to the smelly side effect dubbed Ozempic mouth.
0: Oh, bleh. And the pepper one with the
1: you
0: headline.
1: You sounded like that instrument that you used to play with when you were a kid. You know, when you turn it upside down.
0: What was the headline that the paper went with?
1: Chalk is chucked, but mouthwash sales go up.
0: Have you come up with anything?
1: I've got two.
0: Go on.
1: Waste not, want not, as in waste as in your physical waste.
0: Yeah.
1: You know that thing that you're trying to slim?
0: Mm-hmm.
1: Or Ozempong.
0: Oh, that's good.
1: Ozempong.
0: I've gone with jab, the butt, breath.

0: the latest single from Sienna Spiro. It's Material Lover on BFBS, the Voices station. You're on with Cam and Danny. Good morning. Hope you've had a nice, easy week so far. Almost Friday.
1: It is. In Forces Sport today, we've got Inter Services Women's T20 Cricket and Royal Navy Boxing.

0: 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Immediate.
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0: It's Tate McRae and Tit for Tat on BFBS, the Forces Station. Good morning, you're on with Cam and Danny. Let's talk this week's top five.
1: The top five songs that best describe your ex. There is an Elton John song, but I can't say the name. The is back.
0: Yep.
1: Yep.
0: Meredith Brooks as well.
1: Yeah, of course, yeah.
0: Lauren's been on with Since You've Been Gone, which is a good one. It's a good belter.
1: Yeah.
0: And Seb's been on with, I love this one. I do roll my eyes every time I hear it, even though it's not because of the song, just because of the lyrics. Another One Bites the Dust.
1: Yeah.
0: Yeah.
1: What about Alice Cooper, Poison?
0: Ooh.
1: Britney, Toxic.
0: Do we need to talk?
1: No. And I've got a feeling if one of my exes got in touch to nominate a song about me, it would probably be Blink-182, All the Small Things.

0: The US military says it targeted military surveillance capabilities, communication systems and air defence sites. And the MOD has announced the formation of a new task force to accelerate deployment of AI into the hands of Britain's armed forces. Sport, and the excitement is building in Mexico City, where the World Cup finally gets underway tonight. Mexico, who are co-hosts with Canada and the United States, take on South Africa in the tournament opener, and these local fans can't wait.
1: Yeah, I'm so excited. Football is the happiest for me.
2: One of the most important events in my country.
0: England continued their preparations with a 3-0 win against Costa Rica in their final warm-up match in Orlando. Declan Rice, Anthony Gordon and Ollie Watkins got the goals for Thomas Tuchel's side. The manager says things are looking promising.
3: I felt today the energy in the stadium amazing, and I thought, okay, if we can really play like this and grow into the tournament and have this kind of cohesion and brotherhood and team spirit that we showed today, then we will have like a amazing connection with the fans, and this will hopefully be an amazing experience.
0: Formula One bosses have agreed to make changes to the sports engine regulations, which could help keep Max Verstappen in F1. A near 50-50 split between internal combustion and electrical powers led to complaints from drivers, with four-time champion Verstappen threatening to quit if it wasn't addressed. And Emma Raducanu will be aiming to continue her good start to the grass court season when she takes on Sarana Kostea in the last 16 at Queen's today. And that's the latest. I'm Danielle Jaworwiecka.

0: This is Cam and Danny at BFBS, the Forces Station, 24 minutes to, which leaves you with 14 minutes to get your headline through to us by the deadline of 10-2 for the following story.
1: Brits' obsession with weight loss jabs has seen £780 million slashed off of the nation's grocery bills. The appetite suppressors mean people are not only eating less, but they're cutting back on treats like chocolate. However, oral hygiene products have had a sales boom thanks to the smelly side effect that's dubbed Ozempic mouth.
0: The paper went with the headline,
1: "Chuck is chucked, but mouthwash sales go up."
0: What about Listerine wins big at the Ozempic Games?
1: Right, okay.
0: Death breath on Kili Manjaro.
1: Yeah, okay. All right. Yeah. Where's the games thing?
0: I don't know. I just wanted to do Olympic Games, Ozempic Games.
1: Oh, okay. Yeah, I went with Ozempic instead of Ozempong. Mm-hmm, it's pongy. Mm-hmm,
0: yeah.
1: Sarah's on with Slimmers slash spending. Simple. It's better than the paper's headline.
0: Yep.
1: Jack's on with From Manjaro to Mouthwash.
0: Good work, Jack.
1: And Greg R. is on with this. I said it to you. Am I saying it right? Halitosis?
0: Halitosis,
1: which
0: yeah.
1: is bad breath?
0: Yep.
1: Hallie, I can now see my toesies.
0: Oh, very good.
1: It looks very good written down as well, actually.
0: Very good, Greg R. Very good. Breakfast at bfbs.com if you can provide a headline for that story by the deadline of 10-2. Latest offering from Olivia Rodrigo. It's called The Cure.

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0: Cam and Danny at BFBS, the Forces Station. Welcome to Thursday, the 11th of June, also known as World Cup Day, baby.
1: Oh, I was going with Little Friday.
0: Oh, well, it is Little Friday. It is Little Friday. In their final World Cup warm-up match last night, England beat Costa Rica 3-0. Tonight, the first match of the World Cup, we'll see Mexico taking on South Africa at the Mexico City Stadium. Kickoff 8 o'clock UK time.
1: And right up your Straza, all sport, all go. In about, what, an hour?
0: Yeah.
1: We're going to be speaking to our Simon Hunter from Forces Sport. He's the go-to guy. He knows everything.
0: That he pretty much does. Especially that it's a big day in Forces Sport today, as we've got Inter-Services Women's T20 Cricket in Arundel. I want to say Arundel, but it's Arundel, isn't it? Very much like in Frozen.
1: Sure.
0: Apparently.
1: Yeah. I've only seen it once.
0: What, Frozen?
1: Yeah.
0: Oh, not Inter-Services T20 Cricket.
1: Nah.
0: And tonight it's the Royal Navy Boxing Championships in Plymouth. This is Biffy.

0: Lyro and a little love on BFBS, the Forces station. Good morning, you're on with Cam and Danny. Let's wrap up then today's headline deadline, because we haven't got a lot of time, so I'll just give you the best of the bunch, okay? So the story we're playing with is about Britain's obsession with weight loss jabs has seen a massive, massive cut to the nation's grocery bills. However, oral hygiene products have soared because of the smelly side effect dubbed a Zempic mouth, basically.
1: All right, and the headline that the paper went with...
0: Chuck is chucked, but mouthwash sales go up. We've definitely beaten it, but I know we're running out of time. So Sarah's been on with slimmers slash spending. That was the first one on this morning.
1: Yeah.
0: Jack's on with from Manjaro to mouthwash.
1: Very good.
0: Now Mason's on with Oral-B ad breath. It's Oral-B ad breath.
1: Bad I like breath. That, Mason.
0: Rob's on with the whiff of weight loss. Slim pickings, strong pongings from Ben. Gemma's on with I really col hate your breath.
1: Oh, like Colgate.
0: Yeah, very good. And Greg R's on with Hallie, I can now see my toesies.
1: I think it's Mason and Greg R today.
0: Yeah?
1: Yeah, they're going to Thursday with their head held high as headline deadline winners. Based on Greg R's headline, I came up with supercalifragilisticexpialidocious.
0: Nice.
1: Thanks very much. This is Sheryl Crow right

0: Officers have been pelted with bricks and petrol bombs during a second night of violence in Belfast. It was sparked by the stabbing of a man in the city on Monday, though his family say they're disgusted by what's happening. The Northern Ireland Secretary says he's heard reports of people being stopped in their cars and asked where they come from. Hilary Benn has called the disorder racist riots.
1: These are people who have come to Northern Ireland, settled. Someone was forced out of their home. They've been living here for 20 years and they're working in the health service. They are colleagues and friends of people who were born and brought up in Northern Ireland. And there is no place for this whatsoever.
0: While First Minister Michelle O'Neill says some people are actively encouraging hatred.
2: These bad actors are actually using what's happened on Monday night and playing to people's fears and orchestrating this whilst they're sit cosy in their homes and encourage all these other people to go out onto the streets.
0: The United States has carried out a new wave of strikes on Iran after President Trump said the country would be hit hard. The US military says it targeted military surveillance capabilities, communication systems and air defense sites. President Trump has accused Iran of taking too long to sign a peace deal, and US Defense Secretary Pete Hegseth says his military is not afraid to use force.
3: The president expects us to be strong and resolute with the way that we respond and bring firepower, and we will certainly do that if need be.
0: The MOD has announced the formation of a new task force to speed up deployment of AI into the hands of British armed forces to strengthen the UK's military capabilities. Nigel Adderley reports.
4: The Rapid AI Delivery Task Force, or RAID for short, has been launched to get robust AI-enabled tools into the hands of the UK's armed forces faster than ever before. Established jointly with the Defence Secretary, the task force will ensure soldiers, sailors and aircrew have access to smarter technology that helps them make better decisions, take on dangerous tasks with less risk and outpace adversaries who are rapidly developing their own AI capabilities.
0: Tougher anti-theft measures are going to be rolled out on iPhones worldwide. The Met Police say they've joined forces with the tech company Apple to make stolen devices unusable. Thousands of prison cell windows in England and Wales will be fitted with steel grills to stop drone deliveries of drugs, weapons and phones. Up to 13,000 will be installed by spring. Justice Secretary David Lammy says drones have become incredibly sophisticated.
5: Because of the battlefield in Ukraine and the advances in that technology, criminals are getting their hands on the drones and then running drugs, mobile phones, weapons into our prison and contraband.
0: People who use the London Underground can expect mobile coverage to be fully connected by the end of the year. Currently, only around 60% of tube stations that are below ground have signal. And that's the latest. I'm Danielle Jaworowiecka.

0: SBS, the Forces Station. Good morning, you're on with Cam and Danny. It's time for another game, and it's a game that we call Operation Occupation Alteration, where we've noticed
1: that people are basically leaving what they're well known for in an effort to make money by way of other means. The one thing they've all got in common is that their business is all right, very much like my Right Good and That co-presenter has taken over the film franchise based around Woody and Buzz Lightyear.
0: Danny G's Toy Stories.
1: There you go. How's that going for you?
0: Yeah, really well at the moment. Even though they've rebranded to Tay Stories, because obviously Taylor Swift's done a song for the soundtrack.
1: Yeah.
0: So, yeah, I'm going to have to rebrand and all that for this year. But, yeah, I heard that my co-host over there has started mass-producing copies of India's Capital.
1: yes, Cam Kelly's Delis.
0: Cam Kelly's New Delis.
1: New
0: Delis, yeah.
1: It's going all right.
0: Yeah.
1: Yeah.
0: Good.
1: Let's see. Oh, elsewhere, you know the actress who plays the big boss in the Devil Wears Prada movies? Well, she's gone from acting into automobile manufacturing. She's taken over the American car company that build 4x4s like Wrangler and Grand Cherokee. But hers are very, very, very inexpensive. So what would she call her business? That's the question.
0: We know it's got a rhyme. If you know the answer, it's breakfast at bfbs.com. Oh, I love this song. It's everywhere on TikTok at the moment and everyone's doing the dance.
1: It's proper good in that, isn't it?
0: Can you do the dance, though?
1: I'm going to say yes.
0: Show me.

0: Yes, the Forces Station. We are currently in Operation Occupation Alteration territory.
1: Yes, we are. Would you like to recap the business you heard about?
0: Yeah, the actress who plays the big boss in The Devil Wears Prada has gone into automobile manufacturing. She's taken over the American car company that build 4x4s like Wrangler and Grand Cherokee, but hers are very, very, very, very, very inexpensive. What

0: You call a business, though, it's got to rhyme.
1: Breakfast at bfbs.com if you can help us out. And then, you know, the singer who did that big tune, Foundations?
0: Yeah.
1: I heard that she's releasing a line of, like, faux hair for your eyelids.
0: Okay, all right, yeah, I get you. I wonder what she'd call her business. We do know for a fact that it'd have to rhyme. This much we do know. If you think you know what she would call her business, it's breakfast at bfbs.com.

0: the 1975. I'm in love with you on BFBS, the Forces Station. Good morning, you're on with Cam and Danny. How are you getting on with today's ooh-ooh arse?
1: Do you want to repeat yours for us?
0: Yeah, I mean, that's what we usually do. We were talking about the singer who did that really big tune, Foundations. Well, I heard that she's releasing a sort of line of faux hair for your eyelids.
1: What would she call her business, though, knowing the whole time that it would? No doubt have to rhyme. Breakfast@bfbs.com if you think you know. 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After what the First Sea Lord and Commandant General Royal Marines called a decade of transformation, 3 Commando Brigade has become UK Commando Force. With jets firmly on board, HMS Prince of Wales will lead the UK carrier strike group through the Atlantic and High North region as part of Operation Firecrest.
0: That sounds like a Hunger Games spin-off.
1: It does a little bit, to be fair. I'm sure they're going to come up with a better name, but Firecrest will allow it. We've heard worse, haven't we?
0: Yes, 100%.
1: And the cover picture for the story about the Infanteers, if you are online, looks like David Brent screaming in the face of a soldier. It's all online, Forces.

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1: From the outside, he looks like another ordinary man. 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
1: It'll be

0: This is Cam and Danny, BFBS, the Forces Station. Morning, welcome to Thursday, the 11th of June, also known as Little Friday, also known as World Cup Day.
1: Oh yeah, and our Simon Hunter's going to be in with us real soon to talk everything sport, because it's a big day in the Forces as well.
0: It is indeed. Before all that, oh, and we've got our final new music track of the week as well.
1: Yeah.
0: Had a little sneak listen, not all the way through, just a
1: it's
0: little,
1: not surprising.
0: Just
1: you
0: a
1: do
0: little
1: it every
0: listen
1: day
0: earlier, and actually it's really good. It's really good. Right, we'll do that very soon. First of all, though, it's all about operation, occupation, alteration, and putting it to bed for today. I was asking earlier about the actress who plays the big boss in the Devil Wears Prada movies. She's gone from acting into automobile manufacturing. She's taken over that American car company that build 4x4s like Wrangler and Grand Cherokee, but hers are very, very, very, very, very inexpensive. What would she call her business, though?
1: Meryl Streep's Cheap Jeeps.
0: Yes, Meryl Streep's Cheap Jeeps, evidently. Is what she would call her business. And then you had a query.
1: We were talking about the singer who did that big song Foundations. She's releasing a line of like faux hair for your eyelids.
0: Would that be Kate Nash's eyelashes?
1: That's correct.
0: All right, good work. And the final operation, occupation, alteration of the week will return tomorrow morning. Right, Danielle has the headlines after this. From the Manic Street Preachers, and if you tolerate this, then your children will be next at BFBS, the Forces Station.

0: close. US Central Command says it completed a wave of self-defense strikes, while Iran launched strikes targeting US military assets in Bahrain and Kuwait. And the MOD has announced the formation of a new task force to accelerate deployment of AI into the hands of Britain's armed forces. Sport, and Declan Rice says he's returned to full fitness after giving England an early lead in their final World Cup warm-up game. They went on to beat Costa Rica 3-0 in a match twice delayed by a heavy thunderstorm in Orlando. Rice says he's pleased to put on his national side shirt again.
1: Yeah, it's been really good. Feel really fit, feel strong. Had a couple of niggles throughout the season that I've managed really well with the physios and the manager. So yeah, I've come here in a really, really good place. I feel really confident. I think winning that Premier League for me is I've come here with a sense of confidence, like a spring in my step.
0: Tonight, co-hosts Mexico take on South Africa in the tournament opener, and FIFA President Gianni Infantino has urged everyone to put the politics to one side now and focus on the football.
2: We try always to find solutions, but then we need to respect that we are not the kings of the world who can rule over governments and police forces and I don't know what. We are a sports organization, we try to do our best with the means that we have.
0: Formula One bosses have agreed to make changes to the sports engine regulations, which could help keep Max Verstappen in F1. A near 50-50 split between internal combustion and electrical power has led to complaints from drivers, with four-time champion Verstappen threatening to quit if it wasn't addressed. And Emma Raducanu will be aiming to continue her good start to the grass court season when she takes on Sarana Kostea in the last 16 at Queen's today. That's the latest. I'm Danielle Jaworowska.

0: This is Cam and Danny at BFBS, the Forces Station. Good morning and welcome to Thursday, World Cup Day. In their final World Cup warm-up match last night, England beat Costa Rica 3-0. I don't know whether we go into the tournament extra confident based on that.
1: Ooh, little bit.
0: Do you reckon?
1: Yeah, I think so.
0: Is that enough to base a little bit of confidence on?
1: Absolutely.
0: All right, okay.
1: 3-0 is quite a big score, right?
0: Yes, it is. Yeah.
1: Not in rugby.
0: No, it's not. Right, I think they may even describe it as pitiful in rugby. Let's have a look. Oh, the first match of the World Cup tonight will see Mexico taking on South Africa at the Mexico City Stadium. Kickoff is at 8 o'clock UK time.
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1: I've got every good intention to try and watch that at 8 o'clock UK time tonight, but I'm going to be too tired.
0: I think you're going to be knackered, aren't you?
1: You'll be in bed.
0: Yeah, oh, I'll be well and truly in bed. Don't worry
1: in
0: about that.
1: In the land of Nod.
0: Yeah.
1: Well, look, it is time for the fourth and final fresh new music track of the week. So far, we have heard new music from Alex Warren, Taylor Swift. Yesterday was Alesso and One Republic. Today's tune comes from Niall Horan, and it's called Taste So Good. Have a listen. If you haven't placed your vote yet, don't worry. You've got until end of play today. BFBS.com/music.

0: It's the fourth and final Fresh New Music Track of the Week, Niall Horan and Tastes So Good. 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
1: What are your thoughts?
0: On the lot of Fresh New Music, I'm going Alex Warren this week.
1: Are you really?
0: Yeah, because I've recently found him on TikTok and I've been watching all the videos that he and his wife do when he's on tour. And it's so cute. Like, there was one I watched yesterday. Alex Warren's wife gets the, some sort of budget, a PR budget. So she gets to do the marketing when they're in certain locations and all she does is take the mickey out of him.
1: So they are sort of going viral for just being them?
0: Yes. And, like, really down-to-earth people.
1: If I remember anything from yesterday's meeting, I do pay attention, believe me. I think Alesso and One Republic might just be in the lead at the moment.
0: Oh, well remembered.
1: Followed up very closely by my favourite of the week.
0: Taylor Swift.
1: Yeah.
0: Yeah.
1: I knew it. I knew you. That's the song. I think it's great. But it's been a really good week as far as tunes are concerned on Fresh New Music.
0: But we can't vote. You can. BFBS.com/music.
1: Oh, okay. And you know people have done this for us before. If someone was inclined to place a vote for you, it would be for Alex Warren, would it?
0: Yeah, I think so this week, yeah.
1: And if someone was inclined to place a vote for me, I would... God, I really like that Niall Horan one, but I'm going to go Taylor Swift. Could you chuck a vote on Taylor Swift for me? Thank you. Right, we're going to be talking to Simon about all things sport very soon.
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0: This is BFBS, the Forces Station. You're on with Cam and Danny. Good morning. It is a big, big day today. So we are joined by our very own Simon Hunter.
1: Good morning.
0: Good morning.
1: How are you doing? You all right?
2: We're very well. Now, we have to be very brief with him because he's about to go off to the Women's Inter-Services T20 cricket today. What can we expect there?
1: Well, last year we had a cracking finish, Cam. It was amazing last year. The RAF almost pulling it off and beating the favoured champions, the Army, in the end, falling short just in the sort of last seconds of the game, really. So an incredible finish in Arundel. It was rain affected. I think it's been rain affected the last couple of years. So we're keeping our fingers crossed that the sun comes out for the entire day and we have an absolute barnstorming day of cricket. We had a great time with the men's T20 at Lords, of course, a couple of months ago, which we always love bringing to you live. This one we're going to be filming all the top highlights of the day, runs, wickets, catches, you name it. And I think that ground down there in Arundel, just by the castle, always lends itself to a great sort of festival feeling of cricket as well. So you get people coming in with their little camping chairs and picnic hampers and all the rest. It's good atmosphere.
2: Just when it couldn't sound anything more like out of a Disney movie, he's added a castle into the mix. Because Arundel is famously where Frozen is, isn't it? And she's got an ice castle. And is this the first time? Are we making a note of this, the 11th of June 2026, the first time on this show's history anyone's ever used the term barnstorming.
1: Barnstorming. Is that right?
2: Barnstorming.
1: Have you got your stats there? Your stats for all the words used?
2: I think so.
0: I think so, yes. But of course, it'll be the World Cup as well. Are you excited by that? Because you know, obviously, me being a rugby girl, and that's what we always talk about. But football.
1: Yeah, well, I'm excited. Are you excited, Danny? Are you getting yourself there?
0: Of course. What is it? Every 4 years, you've got to get excited about it. It's a big one. My dad is gutted that I'm not a massive football fan, but it is a really exciting thing.
1: It is. You spent 4 years kind of cranking yourself up to, I guess, moderate excitement levels, right?
0: Yeah, but I'm with you. What are you excited most about? Is there anything that you've been, like, you know, seeing online or anything about the World Cup that's exciting you? Any of the gossip?
1: You know what? I'm excited for the football to get started, to be honest. I think there's been a bit of hype out there about, you know, we've heard about ticket prices, we've heard about how maybe inaccessible some of the grounds are for fans to get to, maybe the difficulty in those sorts of things. So I'm just excited for the football to get going. Hopefully it provides us with, you know, great quality sport. It's going to be hot and humid in a lot of the grounds, and I saw a meme the other day about the Scotland boys training, and I think someone had photoshopped in a bit of sunburn on their faces and everything as well. So it's going to be an amazing tournament. I just hope that we see, you know, close finishes, and we don't see a lot of, if you like, I guess what you'd call dead rubbers at the end of group stages where there's nothing to play for. So yeah, I think it's going to be good. It's going to be interesting with the time difference, but for those who have to work through the night or stay up in the middle of the night, I think it's going to work well for them, isn't it?
2: Who are you going to be following throughout the tournament?
1: Well, England and Scotland, I definitely think. I feel the entrance, if you like, or the build-up to this tournament's maybe been a bit quieter for England fans than some others. I think what a lot of managers always say as well, I think Fabio Capello was one of those former England managers who said this recently, actually, that the problem that England have is that you get to the end of a crazy busy Premier League, Champions League, Europa League season, and the players have often been exhausted, so it doesn't help going out into the heat either. But yeah, I'm going to be following England, Scotland. I mean, France, it's going to be fascinating to see how they do. Kylian Mbappe, the amazing star that he is. But in general, you know, I'm excited for it.
2: I have found the three lowest ranking teams in the World Cup, and I thought I could assign us all one each.
1: Go on.
2: So that we've got other teams to watch and have a vested interest in, and see who comes top at the end out of these worst three teams at the end. So
1: mini sweepstake, basically.
2: Little one, just for our little show here.
1: Yeah.
2: Danny, you can choose first out of New Zealand, Haiti, or Curaçao.
0: Oh, I'm going to go New Zealand.
2: You want New Zealand.
0: Yeah,
2: Simon,
0: New Zealand.
2: You've got Haiti and Curaçao left. Which one would you like to follow as your secondary low team throughout the tournament?
1: Curaçao, please.
2: You want Curaçao, which leaves me with Haiti. It's quite nice, isn't it? Because like, when England aren't playing, it's quite nice.
0: When
2: like,
0: we see it, it's going to be ads.
2: Yeah. And we can keep a little eye on those and keep an eye on each other's
1: teams
2: as well.
0: Yeah, I love that. Because also, just to show you, I am actually, obviously, like I said, I do genuinely find this interesting. I'm going to watch the games, especially for you, Cammy. You're the football man, and it's a love of yours, a passion, if you will. So I'm going to get passionate about it too. But the thing I get passionate about is the World Cup songs that are being released. Have you heard the Shakira one?
2: I haven't, but it's got like over a million billion streams or something.
0: Yeah, it's with Burna Boy.
2: Gazillion. Yeah.
0: I was expecting it to kick in a little bit more, but I think that's because of, like, you know, usually at football games it's very like, rah, rah. So, yeah. I don't know.
1: do you
0: know what I mean?
2: Yes, I do.
0: Chanty.
1: This year I saw, the other day I saw an interesting stat that we are equidistant from Buddy Ellen Skinner with the Lightning Seeds, It's Coming Home, Three Lions, in 1996. Of course, then 1996 was to 66.
2: To 66.
1: So here we are. Yeah. It's crazy, isn't it, to think we're now 30 years on from that. So, the World Cup songs are always interesting. I think there are going to be, I believe there'll be a halftime show in the final.
2: Yes, there is.
1: Is that right?
2: Yeah. Who have we got? We've got Madonna, Shakira. Who else?
0: Oh, I don't know. I was listening to Reverend and the Makers' World Cup tune the other day.
2: Oh, were
0: you? It's very good. They've done like a remake of one from the years ago. It's very good.
2: I know that Chris Martin's organising the halftime show, so I think it's going to be.
0: Oh, it's going to be eco-friendly then.
2: I would think so.
1: Pyrotechnics,
2: yeah.
1: Eco-friendly. Yeah,
0: that's all eco-friendly. Yeah.
1: Yes. Absolutely. Not spoiling any surprises, of course.
2: Right. Well, thank you very much for joining us today. Obviously, we'll catch up with you throughout the day from the Women's Inter-Services T20 cricket, and of course, it's Royal Navy boxing tonight as well.
1: Absolutely. Yes. So we'll be bringing you highlights and coverage and footage of both those events, and. Look forward to it.
0: Thank you, Si.
1: Thank you.

0: The Northern Ireland Secretary says disorder in Belfast is nothing more than racist thuggery. There's been a second night of violence in the city, with officers using water cannon on protesters after being targeted with bricks and petrol bombs. It's been prompted by a knife attack on Monday. The victim's family say they're disgusted by the disorder. Groups set a van on fire, which they pushed into this man's home.
1: I thought, oh my God, if that exploded, you know, because my car's there and I was worried about my property getting damaged. It was damaged because they took the pillar tops off and used them as weapons against the police.
0: The US and Iran have exchanged strikes again, further straining the already shaky ceasefire. President Trump and US Defense Secretary Pete Hegseth have accused Iran of taking too long to sign a peace deal. Richard Weitz is a director at the Center for Political Military Analysis at the US-based Hudson Institute think tank. He says this is a hair-trigger moment.
2: What I think Secretary of Defense and the President are seeking is a sort of a Goldilocks solution. That is something that will come across as sufficiently strong to impart momentum to the stalled negotiations, but not be too hot to actually lead to an escalating cascade.
0: The RAF squadron that Prince William served in has been reformed to help support the UK's fleet of submarine hunting and surveillance aircraft. The Prince of Wales trained as a helicopter search and rescue pilot with 203 Squadron at RAF Valley between 2009 and 10. David Civils-McCann has more.
3: The squadron was disbanded in September 2014 following the withdrawal of the Sea King from service. But now it's been reformed to provide engineering support to RAF Lossiemouth's P-8 Poseidon and Wedgetail aircraft. The squadron will take over the role performed by the Poseidon Line Squadron that has provided ground engineering to the Maritime Patrol aircraft since 2020. It will provide the same support to the P-8s as well as the Wedgetail planes on exercise and operation, with the first of the Wedgetails having arrived at the Scottish base just a few weeks ago.
0: The MOD has announced the formation of a new rapid AI delivery task force to accelerate deployment of AI into the hands of British armed forces to strengthen the UK's military capabilities. Police in London are working with Apple to make stolen phones unusable. Security settings will be changed so handsets can't be reused or resold by criminals. Met Police Commissioner Sir Mark Rowley.
4: These devices, because of the Apple phones stolen in Europe, haven't got the same software on that they've got in China. They sell for more than a new device on the streets of China.
0: And some football news just in the last few minutes. Wolves have sacked their head coach, Rob Edwards, after 7 months in the role. And that's the latest. I'm Danielle Jaworowiecka.

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0: BFBS, the Forces Station, and welcome to Thursday morning's Rewind. Not just any Thursday either, it's World Cup Day today. Any idea what the year is based on? Song number one, Evacuate the Dance Floor from Cascada. Good morning.
1: Good morning, Cammy.
0: Now then.
1: It was Now That's What I Call Music, 72 to 74 in this year.
0: Okay.
1: Well, what was the Avi Halpern in the UK? I think it's all right.
0: It's not too bad. You don't like it when it goes above 200,000, do you? Mm-hmm. The average house price in the United Kingdom in this year was £156,512.
1: I was guessing like 160 something, so yeah.
0: Yeah,
1: nice.
0: not far off. What about the Avi Privalo or B?
1: Extortionate! Loaf of bread, £1.22.
0: Oh, pie am I?
1: Pint of milk, what you saying?
0: 43 pence.
1: I've got 44p.
0: Ooh, okay. And if I was down me low for a pie, what would I be looking at?
1: The average price of a pie.

0: at night.
1: What year does that take you back to? Breakfast at bfbs.com if you've got any idea.
2: It was the year that after 3.5 years of marriage, Katie Price and Peter Andre announced they were separating.
1: I think this is probably one of my favourite facts from this year. But you know, Ain't No Sunshine, Bill Withers.
2: Yep.
1: It was in this year that it charted for the very first time, 38 years after its release, which always confuses me because I would have thought that, is it Notting Hill?
2: Yeah.
1: I always thought that would have been the reason it got into the charts. No, and I don't know why, but it was in this year.
2: So it took over 30 years for it to get charting. Any idea what the year is? It's breakfast at bfbs.com.

0: It's Cheryl. Does that mean this was the year that she dropped the coal part? Do you remember there was that big thing? It was a big trend, and everyone was like, what? She's just going out as just Cheryl now?
1: Yeah, because she was Tweedy before Cole, wasn't she?
0: Yeah, and I think, yeah, this must have been the year that she released music and went, it's just going to be Cheryl.
1: Just Cheryl. That would have been a good name for it, Just Cheryl. It's me, Just Cheryl. It's Cam and Danny at BFBS, the Forces Station. Right. Rewind time. I've got...
0: So mean.
1: Let's have a listen. It's a clip of a song released in this year, played backwards.
0: Oh, I don't think we're going to get any right answers.
1: I think we might.
0: I don't know. I think it's quite difficult. Breakfast at bfbs.com if you think you know.

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0: This is Cam and Danny at BFBS, the Forces station, with an hour's worth of tunes from 1 year. It was the year that Matt Smith was named as the actor to take over from David Tennant as Doctor Who.
1: The most used slang in this year was epic fail, random, and legit. And legit, next tune, Miley Cyrus's brother.
0: Oh, is it?
1: Legit!
0: Do you know, I remember that earlier when I looked at the Rewind year and I seen Metro Station, I thought, I'm sure there's someone famous brother in there.
1: Yeah, Miley Cyrus's brother, isn't it?
0: Miley Cyrus's brother. Metro Station, shake it!

0: 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Has anyone got our Rewound Rewind tune right?
1: Hang on. Checking. Nope.
0: Okay, let's have another listen to it. It's a clip of a song released in this year. Play backwards.
1: I don't think anyone's going to get it, you know.
0: Do you know, this job becomes a bit of an obsession. I was driving home yesterday, and you know our drive home, because we live in the same area, is probably about half an hour to 45 minutes.
1: Yeah.
0: And that entire journey, I was thinking...
1: Were you a little bit bitter, were you?
0: Yeah, I was thinking, is there AI? Can you feed the... Can you record it off the radio, put it into AI and get AI to go search then, rewind it and match it up with a song that exists?
1: Well, if you can, you've not put the idea into anybody's head, have
0: exactly.
1: you?
0: Exactly, no, I ain't. I haven't. Have another listen. It's a clip of a song released in this year. Play backwards.
1: Any idea what it is? Breakfast at BFBS.com. I feel like that sounds like, is it Alicia Dixon?
0: Oh, yeah.
1: I think it sounds like Alicia Dixon. It's not, though.

0: Forces Station, Akon and Beautiful from the year the Sully Sullenberger landed his plane on the Hudson River after birds disabled his engine.
1: And Kanye West did not let Tay-Tay finish at the MTV VMA Awards, interrupted her acceptance speech. You should see Cammy's face, he's not happy.
0: Did not like that at all.
1: And what was it he said? He went, Beyonce deserved it more.
0: Yeah, I'm going to let you finish. And then he didn't.
2: Get

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1: My movie by way of three clues from this year. 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
1: Have another listen. What is it?
0: Yeah, so John and Tom are the first to get it right. Pete's had a go, got the artist right. Said I gave a hint. I didn't give a hint, did I?
1: I don't think you gave a hint. 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If you think you know what it is. I got a

0: Mini Viva, right. This is Cam and Danny, BFPS, the Forces Station. What was your movie?
1: Mine was Zombieland. What was yours?
0: Mine was The Hangover. What was the year?
1: Well done if you got it. It was 2009 and it was Agnes Release Me. If you got that bit, got it in an instant.
0: Yeah.
1: So mean.
0: I know, we took it from the breakdown in the middle.
1: Well done, though. John and Tom, first to get it right.
0: Stand by. Joe Carden is up next on Totally Connected.

0: The government says 16 people were arrested in a second night of unrest in Northern Ireland, which was sparked by a knife attack in Belfast. 12 police officers were injured. Water cannon were fired at rioters who pelted officers with bricks and petrol bombs. The Northern Ireland Secretary, Hilary Benn, has condemned the disorder as racist.
1: If you're burning someone out of their home, saying foreigners out, what other word would you use to describe what has been going on? This is not the true face of Northern Ireland. This is a wonderful, welcoming place, and the eyes of the world are upon us. And that's why there is a very great responsibility on everyone who has any influence over those who are doing this to get them to stop.
0: The United States has carried out a new wave of strikes on Iran after President Trump said the country would be hit hard. The US military says it targeted military surveillance capabilities, communication systems, and air defense sites. President Trump has accused Iran of taking too long to sign a peace deal, a sentiment echoed by US Defense Secretary Pete Hegseth.
2: As President Trump said, they've been tap, tap, tapping. You can see when someone's trying to tap, tap, tap on a deal. Instead, they're going to have tap, tap, tap bombs dropping on key facilities in Iran from the United States of America. And that's not because we want to restart anything we don't have to restart. It's because the War Department is prepared to set the terms to ensure that we get the kind of deal President Trump expects.
0: The MOD has announced the formation of a new task force to speed up deployment of AI into the hands of British armed forces to strengthen the UK's military capabilities. Nigel Adderley reports.
3: The Rapid AI Delivery Task Force, or RAID for short, has been launched to get robust AI-enabled tools into the hands of the UK's armed forces faster than ever before. Established jointly with the Defence Secretary, the task force will ensure soldiers, sailors and aircrew have access to smarter technology that helps them make better decisions, take on dangerous tasks with less risk, and outpace adversaries who are rapidly developing their own AI capabilities.
0: Prison cell windows in England and Wales are to be fitted with steel grills to stop drones delivering drugs, weapons and phones. The Ministry of Justice says up to 13,000 will be installed by next spring. Ryanair is being investigated by the Competition Watchdog over the charges that parents have to pay to sit with their children. The Competition and Markets Authority says it's looking at the airline's policy of making parents buy a family seat, which costs around £8 each way. Ryanair says its policy is in line with all relevant rules and regulations. In football, Wolves are understood to have sacked head coach Rob Edwards after just 7 months in charge. And further afield, England have finished their World Cup warm-up with an impressive 3-0 win over Costa Rica. The tournament gets underway tonight with an opening ceremony in Mexico City. There's more news and sport on our website at forcesnews.com. But that's the latest. I'm Danielle Jaworwiecka.
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From the new Devil Wears Prada 2 film, Gaga, Doechii and Runway on BFBS. George Ezra on before that. Hello, welcome along to Thursday, 11th June 2026. How you doing? Joe Carden with you on Totally Connected. Hope your Thursday is looking all right wherever you are around the forces world right now. Good afternoon to you if you're on Ops today. Hope you're doing well, keeping safe. Hello if you get us on in Cyprus this lunchtime. Morning if you join us today from Germany, from Gibraltar, Belgium, the Netherlands. Maybe you're on in Brunei or Diego Garcia this afternoon. Maybe you are stuck working through the night in Canada. Or if you're getting us on in the UK this morning, thank you for your company. Busy looking show today. Frankly, busy looking day today, because today is the first day of the World Cup. It's like Christmas for people who like to kick things. There's a lot of build up and it's finally here. First game is this evening, 8 p.m. UK time. It's the Group A fixture, Mexico versus South Africa. We'll have coverage from 8 p.m. UK time. On BFBS TV overseas. If you're at home, it's on ITV1. I want to know, who are you backing in the World Cup? Are you backing home? 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You can DM me on Insta at BFBS Radio. I have decided today on the show we need to come up with like an official BFBS World Cup prediction. And I think I've found the most niche way on earth to do that. We'll get into that a little bit later on in the show. We'll also have some fresh new music from Alex Warren. We'll have your chance to win as we play today's game of Five Aside. And the build-up to Armed Forces Day continues. We'll be checking in on the team in Colchester Garrison to find out what they've got planned for this June. First, let's

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Rudimental, Break My Heart on BFBS. It's Totally Connected. I'm Joe. Hope you're good. Takeover track from Rewind playing in a few. Some Jenny, Dua Lipa and Handlebars lined up. And I'll get you that Ultra Beat trancey classic in a sec as well. I need to ask you something. I need to put this out there today. Have you had any nightmare holidays in your life? I feel like we need to share stories today. You can give us a shout, connected at bfbs.com, or DM me on Instagram. I'm at BFBS Radio. It feels like I'm going for a couple of days away next week, right? Got Monday and Tuesday off. I'm booked on holiday. I am buzzing, right? However, as is always the way, when you've got leave coming up, maybe you've got like summer stand down not too far and you're part of the forces world, this is when the nightmare holiday stories come out. And I saw one in the news this morning that I feel like I'm kind of on the fence about in a weird way. There's a couple from Manchester who spent about $4,000 taking their family on what they thought was a four-star all-inclusive holiday to Tunisia. Turned out when they got to said location and said holiday, their booking was actually at a local care home. Yeah, bless them. They were like, everyone's a little bit old on this holiday. Is this a popular location for those with the pension? Incredible. The thing is, I don't mind it. I mean, like, proper newspaper style, this woman is pictured in the news absolutely fuming, stood near a sun lounger with a load of old people. I don't know if I'd mind it that much, because let's talk about it. Care homes and all-inclusive holidays have a surprising amount in common. I love a bit of bingo on holiday. I like having my dinner early. That happens in a care home. And honestly, you know, when you go all-inclusive and usually some poor sports instructor tries to do aqua aerobics, I find that too fast anyway. Slow it down, mate. It's ideal. Richie.

0: 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I will have no argument. 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

0: It's the lady who managed to get actual Elton John to sing at her wedding. I mean, it does kind of beat a Disco Dave turning up with his lights, doesn't it?
1: Takeover track.
2: March on the weekend.
0: That's a lie. We're not doing that. We're doing this. Hang on.
1: Takeover track.
2: Rewind.
0: That's better. A prematurely weekended. I do apologise. It never happens. It's not a reflection on you. This is BFBS. You're on with Joe. Prosper and Clooney's on the way. We'll do some Tom Walker in a bit as well. First, we're going back in time with a takeover track from BFBS Rewind for your Thursday. 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That is all about 80s and 90s bangers. And when it comes to 80s and 90s rock, you cannot ignore the influence that Mr. John Bon Jovi had on the world with his band. Our takeover track today is an absolute Bon Jovi classic, right? We are talking absolute peak of their performances as a group. We are talking a song that even what, 40 years now, is still iconic, right? 1986 banger, Living on a Prayer, is our takeover track today from BFBS Rewind.

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Tom Walker, Head Underwater. It's BFBS. I'm John. Going to push play on that new collab from Martin Garrix and Ed Sheeran in a few. The one that is genuinely, I'm still convinced, pretty much a carbon copy of Tiësto's Red Lights from back in the day. Like, literally, Saturday night on Old School and Anthems, I was like, we're testing this theory. I played that song, I played the Tiësto song. It kind of matches. I don't know how I get credit for this, but I think I deserve some. Listen, little heads up. A week Sunday is going to be Father's Day, 21st of June. It falls on today. Have you got anything sorted already for dads? It's always a weird one. I'm going to say for me, it's a particularly tough one because sometimes I manage to get out of Father's Day. Deal is right. I was born on the 15th of June. And in 1997, the year I was born on the 15th of June, that day happened to be Father's Day. So once every 7 years, I can go, well, really, really, mate, your Father's Day gift is moi. But I don't think I'm getting away with it this year. There's quite a big gap. If you would like to make Father's Day special this year, we are looking for your messages. We'd love to give a shout out to Dad on the radio, whether that is your dad, whether you've maybe got the little ones with you right now, and maybe their dad's overseas somewhere. Why not get a shout out on the radio? We could be sorting you out. 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

0: They first started working on this song 12 years ago, but do you know what? It was worth the wait, wasn't it? Martin Garrix, Ed Sheeran teaming up for Repeat It on BFBS, the Forces Station. I'm Joe. Hope your Thursday is going all right. Are you staying up late today, or are you maybe getting up early tomorrow in your part of the Forces world? First game of the World Cup is on. However, football is not the only sport that it is in the limelight at the moment. In Germany, the guys are reminiscing on the Invictus Games being held in Dusseldorf. We're, what, 3 years on from that now. We'll find out how they're marking the occasion after Robbie.
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0: Supreme from Robbie Williams, the lad whose constant leaving and rejoining of Take That resulted in probably the longest drawn-out Netflix documentary of all time. And no, I've not even tried the Kylie one yet. Is it any good? Is it worth a watch? I'm Joe, this is Totally Connected. Stick about Ariana Grande's new one on In A Sack. In fact, the record that you made our track of the week not too long ago. First, we're getting all like reminiscent in Germany. The Invictus Games were hosted in Dusseldorf in 2023, and 3 years on, the legacy continues with Invictus Germany creating a sports festival where veterans can return and compete once again. Our Lauren Mitchell from BFBS in Germany, and a catch up with Martin Ammermann, who is one of the members of the board at Invictus Germany, to find out why this anniversary is such a big deal.
1: Looking back on the Invictus Games 23, I'm sure that some people recognized what happened in 23 and that this was really a special event in those days with 150,000 spectators, with more than 500 competitors from more than 20 nations in Düsseldorf. And looking back, and the idea of the Invictus Games still is to bring nations together and to put the fate of those competitors into the middle of the society and to get attention from them and to use sports for their rehabilitation, for their process after being injured during their service time, in getting back to society, in getting back healthier, and to help them with their fate. Sport is very important. Those people come together with other people who probably are in the same situation, with other families that are in the same situation, and help each other to get back to life, actually.
2: So Martin, how did this idea of a sports festival come into fruition?
1: Already before and during the games, we thought, all right, that could be not the only thing that happens. And the question is, what happens afterwards in Germany? We want also to keep this Invictus idea alive in Germany. And that's why we founded the initiative Invictus Germany. We, from the Düsseldorf side, founded also a non-profit organization, Team Respect, named Team Respect, who runs at the end those Invictus Germany activities. And to create a legacy and to keep this movement alive in Germany.
2: Wow, that is really, really impressive. So what can we expect to see on the weekend at the sports festival?
1: The sports festival itself starts with a big opening ceremony on June 13th in Düsseldorf, and then the second day, June 14th. What is special on both days, but on the other hand, we do it at every Invictus Germany event. There's free entry, free admission. So just come and watch the games and support your nations and all competitors in the venue. We are happy to welcome everyone who likes to support our idea. The opening ceremony starts at 10:20 on Saturday 13th. Afterwards, from 11 on, the sports competitions will start, and all in all, we have four sports. One is indoor cycling, table tennis, we have indoor rowing, and sitting volleyball. Most of the sports will happen simultaneously on both days, so you can come whenever you like on Saturday or on Sunday morning to see the competitors in those sports. There will be also some surprises in the program. So it's really good to come and enjoy the Invictus Germany Sports Festival.
2: Oh, some surprises. I won't ask any more so everyone else can be surprised. So can we just have a little reminder of when and where this is all happening?
1: So the Invictus Germany Sports Festival on June 13th and June 14th. In the venue Castello in Düsseldorf. All the information are on www.invictusgermany.de. Free admission and just come over to the Castello in Düsseldorf and be part of it.
0: Honestly, all the sports at the moment, isn't it? Martin Ammermann there, thank you for talking to our Lauren Mitchell from BFBS in Germany. If you're in the country, like he says, invictusgermany.de to find out more.

From the Petal album out later this year, Ariana Grande on BFBS. Hey, speaking of musical things to look forward to, if you're on in Chib, have you got your tickets sorted for tomorrow night? It's the charity concert in St Michael's Caves. I know the Militarised Choir on the Rock would particularly love to see you there. You can get your last minute tickets at buytickets.gi. Here's Gail.

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2: A second night of violent disorder in Belfast.
3: It's terrible. Terrible atmosphere.
4: Reminds me of the bad old days. The conflict in Northern Ireland.
2: More US-Iranian tit-for-tat strikes.
5: They're going to have tap-tap-tap bombs dropping on key facilities in Iran from the United States of America.
2: And the wait for the World Cup is over.
6: It's certainly bigger. The next 39 days will decide if it's better.
0: This is Forces News
1: with Danielle Yawel-Yetska.
2: The government says 16 people were arrested in a second night of unrest in Northern Ireland, which was sparked by a knife attack in Belfast. 12 police officers were injured. Water cannon were fired at rioters who pelted officers with bricks and petrol bombs. One group set a van on fire, then pushed it into this man's home.
7: I thought, oh my God, if that exploded, you know, because my car's there and I was worried about my property getting damaged. It was damaged because they took the pillar tops off and used them as weapons against the police.
2: These people said it brings back unwelcome memories.
3: It's terrible. I don't know what's going on.
8: Scary. Yeah, bizarre. This is happening, the whole city shuts down.
4: Reminds me of the bad old days, you know, in a sense. The conflict in Northern Ireland.
2: The disorder was triggered by the stabbing of Stephen Ogilvie, who's lost an eye. A 30-year-old man originally from Sudan was charged with attempted murder yesterday. Mr. Ogilvie's family say he's stable and they have appealed for calm. The Northern Ireland Secretary, Hilary Benn, has condemned the disorder as racist.
9: If you're burning someone out of their home, saying foreigners out, what other word would you use to describe what has been going on? This is not the true face of Northern Ireland. This is a wonderful, welcoming place, and the eyes of the world are upon us. And that's why there is a very great responsibility on everyone who has any influence over those who are doing this to get them to stop.
2: Paul Doherty, a Belfast city councillor, has been helping families chased out of their homes to find accommodation.
10: The one thing that I did see yesterday that gave me some hope was people in Belfast pulling together. You know, on Saturday there's going to be a massive rally where people are going to step up and say, this isn't Belfast, this isn't us. We were flooded with volunteers. People turned up saying, can I go out and clear a home? Can I give someone a lift? People were making community meals last night. People were putting families up in their own homes last night as well, which was an incredible act of solidarity.
1: This is Forces News.
2: The US and Iran have again exchanged strikes, further straining the fragile ceasefire that took effect in April. US forces said they'd targeted military surveillance and radar sites in southern Iran. Iran launched counterattacks against US bases in Bahrain, Kuwait and Jordan. President Trump has accused Iran of taking too long to sign a peace deal, a sentiment echoed by U.S. Defense Secretary Pete Hegseth.
5: As President Trump said, they've been tap, tap, tapping. You can see when someone's trying to tap, tap, tap on a deal. Instead, they're going to have tap, tap, tap bombs dropping on key facilities in Iran from the United States of America. And that's not because we want to restart anything we don't have to restart. It's because the War Department is prepared to set the terms to ensure that we get the kind of deal President Trump expects.
2: Political analyst Richard White says the Pentagon is keeping a poker face.
11: What I think Secretary Defense and the President are seeking is a sort of a Goldilocks solution. That is something that will come across as sufficiently strong to impart momentum to the stalled negotiations, but not be too hot to actually lead to an escalating cascade.
2: It comes as India says three sailors are dead after a US missile hit a tanker off Oman. Sky's Sally Lockwood in Dubai says it's a development that's been feared since the Strait of Hormuz blockade began.
12: This is the shipping industry's worst case scenario. It's something that they've feared for months, that this military operation to enforce the naval blockade would result in civilian deaths. But here we are.
0: This is Forces News.
2: The Ministry of Defence has announced the formation of a new task force to accelerate deployment of AI into the hands of British armed forces to strengthen the UK's military capabilities. Nigel Adderley reports.
13: The Rapid AI Delivery Task Force, or RAID for short, has been launched to get robust AI-enabled tools into the hands of the UK's armed forces faster than ever before. Established jointly with the Defence Secretary, the task force will ensure soldiers, sailors and aircrew have access to smarter technology that helps them make better decisions, take on dangerous tasks with less risk and outpace adversaries who are rapidly developing their own AI capabilities. Defence Secretary John Healey said the demands on defence are rising. Technology is rapidly changing the nature of warfare. And we are keeping our forces at the cutting edge to maintain an advantage over our adversaries. RAID will be led by military and technical experts who have the authority to move quickly to solve real problems at speed. The task force is being launched at the same time as the Defence Secretary has directed his department to adopt a more urgent posture towards AI, making it clear that AI is now a core part of how defence must deter, fight and win. The task force will work with the UK tech sector to access a broader market. The first wave of partners to the task force includes Rowden, a UK-based engineering company which recently received a £25 million investment from the National Wealth Fund to create 500 jobs.
0: BFBS Forces News.
2: Russian officials say a fire at an oil refinery in the southern Krasnodar region has been extinguished. Earlier reports said the blaze was caused by debris from a Ukrainian drone attack. Prison cell windows in England and Wales are to be fitted with steel grills to stop drones delivering drugs, weapons and phones. Up to 13,000 will be installed by next spring at a cost of £35 million. The Metropolitan Police Commissioner is urging the Home Secretary to force mobile phone companies to make stolen devices harder to use. Samart Rowley says a data-sharing partnership with Apple is already making a difference.
0: This is Forces News.
2: The RAF squadron that Prince William served in has been reformed to help support the UK's fleet of submarine hunting and surveillance aircraft. The Prince of Wales trained as a helicopter search and rescue pilot with 203 Squadron at RAF Valley between 2009 and 10. David Civils McCann has more on this.
14: The squadron was disbanded in September 2014 following the withdrawal of the Sea King from service. But now it's been reformed to provide engineering support to RAF Lossiemouth's P-8 Poseidon and Wedgetail aircraft. The squadron will take over the role performed by the Poseidon Line Squadron that has provided ground engineering to the Maritime Patrol aircraft since 2020. It will provide the same support to the P-8s as well as the Wedgetail planes on exercise and operation, with the first of the Wedgetails having arrived at the Scottish base just a few weeks ago. The history of 203 Squadron predates the Royal Air

0: Men's World Cup Finals tournament is the first with 48 teams and the first to be hosted in three countries. There will be 104 matches, dwarfing the total of 64 at each of the previous seven World Cups. From the groups, the eight best third place teams will also advance to a new round of 32, which means whoever wins it will have to come through eight matches. Scotland's first match is on Saturday against Haiti as they play at a Men's World Cup for the first time for 28 years. England are first in action next Wednesday as they again bid to win the World Cup for the first time since 1966. And making their first appearance on this stage this year will be Cape Verde, Jordan, Uzbekistan and the smallest nation to have qualified for a World Cup with a population of around 150,000, the Caribbean island of Curaçao.
1: Elsewhere, rain has delayed the start of the Women's Inter-Services T20 Cricket Championships. Simon Hunter reports from Arundel.
2: It's a soggy morning in West Sussex with umbrellas up around the grounds, raindrops bouncing off the pavilion roof and a forecast for more of the same really through the day. Last year we had a tight finish with the Army just holding on in the final over against the Royal Air Force. This year, with a festival of cricket planned around the competition itself, including catering, hospitality and games for travelling school children, the main hope right now is to get the covers off the square if we have any break in rain. The first game was due to start at 10 and that's of course been pushed back, so we'll keep you updated throughout the day. Simon Hunter, BFBS Forces News, Arundel.
3: 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Headlines.
1: Police in Northern Ireland have used water cannon to disperse anti-immigration protesters on the second night of unrest sparked by Monday's stabbing in Belfast. And the US military has launched new strikes on Iran, and Iran says it has struck US bases in the Gulf. And that's the latest. I'm Danielle Yawowiecka.

Disciples and On My Mind playing right around the Forces world and across the UK on BFBS. Hey, welcome to Thursday, 11th June 2026. I'm Joe. This is Totally Connected. Thank you for your company today. Massive, massive day for sport because, of course, today the very first games of this year's World Cup get underway. 8 p.m. UK time is the kickoff for Mexico versus South Africa. If you want to catch that first game, we'll stick it on BFBS telly overseas. You can find it on ITV1 back home. Ahead of the World Cup, I thought, because everyone's office section kind of usually has like a sweepstake or something. You might be in one. You might have to right now be backing a very, very rogue team. Very much enjoying people who get countries that they've never, ever heard of, right? I thought we need to make some sort of official BFBS World Cup prediction. So later on in the show, I will be roping in representatives from all four countries that we have reps in, right? I will be grabbing someone to represent England, someone to represent Scotland, someone to represent Canada, and someone to represent Germany. Those are the locations we have BFBS stations that are in the World Cup. So I'm predicting one of those has to win the World Cup. We need to find out who, right? We'll do that a little bit later on. We'll also get some fresh new music on your radio from Alex Warren, and I have your chance to bag some new tech. I'll tell you how you could win a 4K smart projector after Gracie Abrams. This is Hit the Wall.

How gorgeous is that? Brand new music from Gracie Abrams. It's Hit the Wall playing on BFBS, the Forces station. I'm Joe. Should we do this? Of course, World Cup gets underway tonight. First game going to be on from 8 UK time. And the World Cup has inspired a new game for us on the show, right? It's called Five Aside. I've got your chance to bag the ultimate telly upgrade, right? A 4K smart projector could be yours. Perfect for watching the World Cup this summer. Perfect for watching Love Island. If that's more your bag or whatever you fancy, we've got you sorted, right? If you want to win, it's simple. All you need to do is listen out for the five-a-side team that I've put together and tell me which one of these shouldn't be on the team. Today's lineup sees us having the Christmas Invasion, the Doctor, the Widow and the Wardrobe, the Snowmen, the Groom Gone Missing and a Christmas Carol. Went through those quite quick. I'll give you those five again. I've got a team of five. Which one doesn't belong here? The Christmas Invasion, the Doctor, the Widow and the Wardrobe, the Snowmen, the Groom Gone Missing and a Christmas Carol. One of those shouldn't be in that lineup. It should be given a red card. It should be booted all the way back to the changing room, right? But can you tell me which one is the odd one out? If you want to have a guess today, you can get in touch. Connected at bfbs.com is the email. I'll give you about 30 minutes or so to play along today for your chance to win that projector at the end of this month. Good luck.

0: Miley and Flowers on Totally Connected. It's Joe on BFBS. I reckon today's five-a-side might be one of the trickier ones. I'll give you a little reminder of what we're looking for today after the Hoosiers.
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the Hoosiers and Goodbye Mr. A on Totally Connected. This is BFBS. I'm Joe. We'll do fresh new music from Alex Warren in a sec. Chapel Roan's on the way. All right, so today's one's tricky. That is something we've learned. We're playing five-a-side, right? The idea is this, the Football World Cup that, of course, kicks off later today. 8 p.m. UK time is the first match. If you want to catch it, BFBS Telly Overseas or ITV1 back home is where you can see the Mexico versus South Africa Group A game. I thought for your chance to win a 4K smart projector, we play five aside. I've put together a team of five. However, one of these does not belong. Today we have the Christmas Invasion, the Doctor, the Widow and the Wardrobe, the Snowmen, the Groom Gone Missing, and a Christmas Carol. One of those should not be on that list. Who are we booting off? What do you reckon? It's connected at bfbs.com to have a guest today. I'll give you that list one more time. The Christmas Invasion, the Doctor, the Widow and the Wardrobe, the Snowmen, the Groom Gone Missing, and a Christmas Carol. One of those doesn't belong. If you can work out which one shouldn't be there, it could make you a winner when we do the prize draw at the end of this month. I'll give you another 15 to get your guess over to connected at bfbs.com. Good luck.

0: Chapel Road and Pink Pony Club playing right around the Forces World across the UK on BFBS as well. I'm Joe, this is Totally Connected. REM's on the way. We'll get back to Five Aside as well. However, before any of that, for the final time this week with me,
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0: We bring you a load of tunes and we ask you to decide what should be our record of the week. The final one of these you're going to hear with me is new music from Alex Warren off his album Wild Child, which is going to be out towards the end of August. It has kind of got summery energy, this, but still in that very, very kind of soulful, very meaningful Alex Warren way. I think you're going to like this. It's fresh new music that's called Passenger.

Fresh new music from Alex Warren. It's called Passenger, and that is your lot. It's now over to you to vote for what becomes our record of the week. Your choices are Alex Warren that we just heard, Taylor Swift's new tune from the Toy Story movie, that Alesso and One Republic collab In Your Eyes, or Nah Horan's latest offering from Dinner Party, Tastes So Good. You can vote right now, bfbs.com/music. And the winner will be announced on the show this time tomorrow. Here is REM.

0: And the one I love on BFBS, the Forces Station. I'm Joe, this is Totally Connected. How do you fancy winning the ultimate telly upgrade? A 4K smart projector could be yours. Perfect for some of you, right? All you need to do is play along with Five Aside. I put together a team of five. One of them should not be on that team. Who is it? Well done to Chelsea in Shape getting it correct today. Well done to our Sammy G getting it right. Lee in Cyprus has got it correct as well. Tim in the UK, afraid not, mate. Have another guess. In fact, I'm going to be nice. I'm going to give you that list one more time. This is today's Five Aside. Who shouldn't be there? Today we have The Christmas Invasion, The Doctor, The Widow and The Wardrobe, The Snowmen, A Groom Gone Missing and A Christmas Carol. I'm sure by now you've worked out what the link is, what they all pretend to be at least, right? But can you tell me what shouldn't be there? If you want to have a guess, got a few more minutes to do so. Connected at bfbs.com is the email. You have until the end of Pink and What About Us to play along, and it could get you in the draw where you could be winning that projector at the end of this month.
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It's Pink and What About Us on BFBS, the Forces Station. You're on with Joe for Totally Connected. Stella Lefty's on the way. We'll do Madonna and Sabrina Carpenter in a sec as well. Right, I want you to win some tech. A 4K smart projector could be yours, right? It's ideal, this, for whatever you're planning on watching this summer. Whether it is the World Cup that starts tonight, whether it's a bit of Love Island action, maybe you just fancy a summer movie. Got you sorted, right? All your apps built in, so you can just crack on straight away with this. It's got an HDMI port as well, so if you're overseas, pop your BFBS box into it and you can get all your channels. Gucci looking prize, right? If you want to win, you need to play five aside. I have put together a team of five, but can you tell me who should not be on this team today? On today's five aside, we have The Christmas Invasion, The Doctor, The Widow and The Wardrobe, The Snowmen, The Groom Gone Missing, and A Christmas Carol. Well done to you if you told me that the odd one out today was Groom Gone Missing. You may have guessed all of the others right. Legit names of Doctor Who Christmas special episodes. That Groom Gone Missing one was actually called The Runaway Bride. You might remember that one. Although saying that, they've cancelled this year's Doctor Who Christmas special. So lads, Russ and that, if you're listening, you can take that as a title and you can make an episode after all. Well done if you got it right. You're in our prize draw. Another chance to win when Five Aside returns, same time tomorrow.

Stella Lefty on BFBS. Right, reviews are starting to come in for The Disclosure Day, the new film that's out this week. It came out in the UK earlier this week. I'm hearing good things. If you're getting us on in Cyprus and you fancy something to do tomorrow evening, the Galaxy Cinema on Epi is hosting a proper like red carpet event for it. Get all glitz and glammed and go treat yourself to some popcorn. It's happening tomorrow night. Doors open from 5. Film is on from 6. 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
1: Madonna, Sabrina Carpenter, track's called Bring Your Love. It's playing on BFBS. Right, stay exactly where you are. Anthems are on the way for Thursday in just a little bit. But given the World Cup starts later on today, I thought we'd do a special football edition BFBS anthem. Stick around. We'll get those on after your latest forces news and after something really kind of just pretty and light and airy for your Thursday. This is Holly Humberstone. It's To Love Somebody, and it's playing on Totally Connected.

0: A dozen officers have been injured in a second night of disorder in Belfast, while 16 people have been arrested. Northern Ireland Secretary Hilary Benn has described the violence, which saw bricks and petrol bombs thrown at police, as racist thuggery. A knife attack in the city on Monday, for which a Sudanese man has been charged, sparked the demos. Deputy First Minister Emma Little-Pengelly says politicians need to listen to protesters' fears.
1: What we're seeing clearly right across the UK is this bubbling anger and frustration about particular issues, in this case in relation to immigration. I have been very, very clear that it is incredibly important for people that they feel that politics is working for them.
0: The US and Iran have exchanged strikes for a second consecutive night, further straining a fragile ceasefire. US forces said they'd targeted military, surveillance and radar sites in southern Iran. Iran launched counterattacks against American bases in Bahrain, Kuwait and Jordan. Authorities say these were intercepted, but debris injured a girl in Bahrain and set houses ablaze. President Trump has accused Iran of taking too long to sign a peace deal, a sentiment echoed by US Defense Secretary Pete Hegseth.
2: As President Trump said, they've been tap, tap, tapping. You can see when someone's trying to tap, tap, tap on a deal. Instead, they're going to have tap, tap, tap bombs dropping on key facilities in Iran from the United States of America. And that's not because we want to restart anything. We don't have to restart. It's because the War Department is prepared to set the terms to ensure that we get the kind of deal President Trump expects.
0: The RAF squadron that Prince William served in has been reformed to help support the UK's fleet of submarine hunting and surveillance aircraft. The Prince of Wales trained as a helicopter search and rescue pilot with 203 Squadron at RAF Valley between 2009 and 2010. David Civils McCann has more.
3: The squadron was disbanded in September 2014 following the withdrawal of the Sea King from service. But now it's been reformed to provide engineering support to RAF Lossiemouth's P-8 Poseidon and Wedgetail aircraft. The squadron will take over the role performed by the Poseidon Line Squadron that has provided ground engineering to the Maritime Patrol aircraft since 2020. It will provide the same support to the P-8s as well as the Wedgetail planes on exercise and operation, with the first of the Wedgetails having arrived at the Scottish base just a few weeks ago.
0: The MOD has announced the formation of a new rapid AI delivery task force is to accelerate deployment of AI into the hands of British armed forces to strengthen the UK's military capabilities. And Ryanair is being investigated by the competition watchdog. It's over its policy of charging parents to sit with their children. That's the latest. I'm Tanya Snuggs.
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6: Nice one, Tanya. Welcome along to Thursday, not just any Thursday, the first day of the 2026 World Cup. So for anthems today, nothing but football bangers. I'm sorry if you're in Scotland right now. I'm going to play New Order in a few. I'm going to play that time that Shakira took on the official World Cup song. But first, is it a football match? If you don't hear this...
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Look, I'm sorry if you're in Scotland right now. You can't do a football theme BFBS anthems and not play that. And in all fairness, it's been 28 years. How are we going to know that you qualify this year? New order is BFBS anthems as we celebrate the World Cup starting today. 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Catch it on BFBS TV overseas or ITV1 if you're in the UK. 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If you want to get involved, head to bfbs.com/fantasyfootball. We put a link on there. Well, right now we get on the lady who's going to be halftime showing it this year as well, Shakira. You're a good soul.

So once again, she's going to be fully involved with the World Cup. She's got a song out with Burner Boy. She's going to be doing the halftime show, the first ever halftime show at a Football World Cup. It's Shakira and Waka Waka finishing off BFBS anthems. I'm Joe. Anthems are on the show again, same time tomorrow. I want to give you a little shout out if you're getting us on in Estonia right now. If you are feeling strong, keep Wednesday the 24th of this month in your calendar, right? Keep it free, because the guys from One Royal Welsh are hosting a charity fizz event for combat stress. They're calling it the 4x4x48. The idea is you do 4 miles every 4 hours for 48 hours. No skipping, no resting, no quitting. That is the idea, right? If you want to get yourself involved, loads of different like QR codes and posters around camp where you can get yourself signed up. Right now, Bella Kay playing on Totally Connected. Happy Thursday.

0: It's Bella Kay on BFBS, the Forces Station. It's Totally Connected with Joe. Happy Thursday. Right, so World Cup starts later on today. And I thought, you know how there's always that animal that, like, makes a prediction? I think one year it was an octopus. One year there were, like, cats or seals. Or I think there was even a camel at one point who predicted the winner of the World Cup. I thought, why are the animals having all the fun? We need to make some sort of official BFBS prediction as to who will win the World Cup. I've come up with an idea. I think it might go terribly wrong, but we're going to use my colleagues here at BFBS as guinea pigs. In fact, we'll get some of them on the phone after Starley. 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

0: Right, brace yourself. I think I've done something stupid. Starly, call on me. It's BFBS and Forces Station. I'm Joe. Lily Allen and Jade's new tune on the way. We'll do Nathan Dore, Joel Corey in a bit as well. Now, you cannot have missed this. We've been talking about it all show long. Today is the first match of the 2026 World Cup. And normally there's an animal, right, that makes a prediction. Usually like a seal or an octopus, or I think there was a camel at one point as well. But I thought, no. We here at BFBS, we have got fingers in many, many pies around the world. We need to make an official World Cup prediction. So here's the idea, right? I have got on with me now, hopefully everyone's all linked up nicely, a representative from a different BFBS location that is in the World Cup this year. I should have four here. Let me see. We should have someone representing Canada.
1: Hey, it's Melissa from BFBS in Canada.
0: We should have someone from England.
2: Hello, it's George Wedlake here from BFBS in England.
0: Big ups, George. We should have someone in Germany.
3: Hey, it's Jade from BFBS in Germany. I have stretched my GCSE Spanish here, Joe. I don't recognise any of it. And so this is a very uneducated guess.
0: Hang on. Hold back, JD. We'll get to the feature in a second. I want to see if someone from Scotland's on the line.
4: Hey, yeah, it's Jim Gellatley from BFBS in Scotland.
0: Jim Gellatley's there as well. Awesome. Four representatives from four countries, Canada, England, Germany and Scotland. They are the places we are in that were in the World Cup. And as our JD alluded to there, the idea is this. I have taken some classic World Cup songs and I thought I'd put them in the official language of one of this year's World Cup host countries. Unfortunately, putting them in the official language of Canada or the United States was a little bit too easy. So I've translated them into Spanish. I've translated them into the language of Mexico that's going to be hosting some of the games. The idea is simple. I've translated football bangers into Spanish. I want to see if my colleagues from around the world can work out what the songs are. The person with the most points, I'm calling it, they will be our prediction. They will be the team we reckon is going to win the World Cup this year. I know, brave is the word we are going for. Let's have song number one in Espanol, please.
5: Quieren cada vez más. La gente solo quiere más y más. Libertad y amor. Eso es lo que busca.
0: This is already too tricky. Let's head to Canada, see if Melissa can work this one out.
1: I think song one is Three Lions by Bedell, Skinner and Lightning Seeds.
0: Melissa is saying Three Lions. What's George saying?
2: Song number one, You'll Never Walk Alone.
0: What's Germany saying?
3: I think song number one might be Sweet Caroline. Classic.
0: Okay, variety so far. Scotland, bring it home.
4: I think song one is Three Lions.
0: Oh, this is going well, isn't it? The first song we had in Spanish. Freed from desire, mind and senses purified. Yeah, so that's a big fat zero points on the board so far. Let's have a go at a second song, shall we?
5: Eres un buen soldado. Sabes elegir tus batallas. Levántate, sacúdete el polvo y vuelve a la carga.
0: That apparently is a footballing song in Spanish. Let's see if the bods can work it out.
1: Number two possibly could be We Have a Dream from the 1982 Scotland World Cup squad.
0: Quite a niche guess there, Melissa, in Canada. What's England saying?
2: Song number two, I have absolutely no idea.
0: At least he's honest.
2: I'm just going to say Three Lions. I really don't think it is, but any excuse to bring up Three Lions, I'm going to do it.
0: Great work from England, Germany. What are we saying, Jade?
3: Song number two is Vindaloo from Fat Les.
0: Okay, a bit of variety. Scotland, bring it home.
4: Song two, I would help if I spoke Spanish. Not a clue.
0: At least he's honest. We literally played it like 10 minutes ago. Shakira, Waka Waka was song number two. Let's see how they do with the third one.
5: Voy a combatirlos. Un ejército de siete naciones no podría detenerme.
0: Okay, with all the optimism of a complete idiot, Melissa in Canada, you're first.
1: I am certain that song number three is Seven Nation Army by the White Stripes.
0: What's George in England saying?
2: Song number three, very much in a similar vein, absolutely zero clues whatsoever. I'm going to go World in Motion by New Order again, because I just like the tune.
0: I think he just thinks this is a request slot. JD, what are we saying?
3: Song three is World in Motion from New Order.
0: Okay, and Scotland's ever hopeful for our Jim Gellatley here.
4: Song three is that Three Lions?
0: Okay, well, interestingly, we did actually manage to somehow get one correct answer in there, because Melissa in Canada, you are correct. Somehow you are the first person to get a number on the board. Seven Nation Army was the song we were looking for. Starting to think this was a very, very bad idea. In fact, let's just give it one more go. See if we can work out this final song and get ourselves a little bit of dignity back.
5: Somos los campeones, amigos míos, y seguiremos luchando hasta el final. Somos los campeones del mundo.
0: I'm hoping the fact that that lovely Spanish lady has said campeones twice in there makes this a little bit easier.
1: Song number four, We Are the Champions from Queen.
0: Oh, thank goodness for that, George.
2: My guess is We Are the Champions by Queen. And I'm pretty confident about that one.
0: I'm glad he's confident about something finally. Jade.
3: Song four is Three Lions.
0: Oh, for God's sake.
3: Isn't it?
0: Jim, redeem yourself, my friend.
4: Song four, Campeones. We Are the Champions, maybe?
0: Yes! Finally, we got somewhere. And with a massive 2 points out of four, somehow the official BFBS prediction of who is going to win the World Cup this year is Canada. I can see why they normally get like an octopus to do that. That was embarrassing.

So just to be clear, we're all agreed that Canada is what we predict is going to win the World Cup. I'm an optimist. I don't think I'm that much of an optimist. It's Sydney Youngblood on BFBS, the Forces Station. Ella Henderson and Nathan Dort in there before it. How you doing? Happy Thursday. I hope your day is going well wherever you find yourself in the Forces world right now. How do you fancy a chance to treat yourself? I have got 200 quids worth of online shopping vouchers to give away. If you fancy a little treat on us, all I need you to do, head online, bfbs.com/survey, answer a couple of quick questions, basically tell us what you think, and you're in that prize draw. Easy as that.

0: a tune we love so much. We made it our weekend anthem when it first came out. It's Milky Mall Grab and Just the Way You Are on BFBS. Hey, get BFBS breakfast on tomorrow morning when you wake up. They'll have a new weekend anthem for you. And speaking of the weekend, if you're looking for plans and you get us on in Brunei, keep Saturday afternoon free. The rugby club for the Flying Kukris is going to be hosting a darts contest. We've decided we're taking darts seriously now. It's officially like a recognised UCAF sport and everything. So if you fancy a bit of fun, Saturday afternoon, get yourself along there. From 3 o'clock, it's $10 to enter.
1: Hey, it's me. Just checking in. I know there's a lot going on right now. So, how you feeling?

0: Music from Lily Allen and Jade, and the at least 60% of the lyrics there we can play the right way round. It's the remix of Beg For Me on BFBS, the Forces Station. You're on with Joe. Thursday, 11th of June today. Not much longer to wait until Armed Forces Day on the 27th there. Of course, will be lots and lots of different events going on in various parts of the world. We're going to find out what the plan is for Team Colchester after KG Tunstall.
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0: Katie Tunstall on BFBS. I'm Joe. We are into almost the middle of June now, which means not long till Armed Forces Day. Different celebrations going on all over the forces world, right? If you're based in North Essex, if you're not far from where the Paras call home in Collie, you might want to get yourself along to the North Essex Veteran Support Group. They're hosting an Armed Forces Community Day on the 27th. And our Ashley Paul has been speaking to Sharon Robson to find out how the whole idea kind of came about.
1: My husband, Jamie, he's ex-forces, the same as myself. He was 2nd Battalion Scots Guards. He's a Falklands veteran. So all that entails on Mount Tumbledown, you can imagine. His complex PTSD re-had its ugly head back in 2020, and we didn't have anywhere to turn to locally. We reached out to a colleague of Jamie's from the Armed Forces. We knew he had had help. We got the help for Jamie, and during the course of them getting the help, we realised that we can't be the only ones going through this here. We live near a garrison town, there's got to be more. And that's when the inception came about. Lockdown was a blessing because it gave us the time to formulate a good plan and do some, you know, really good research into what we were going to do. And for a long story short, June 2021, we launched with 18 people at a breakfast in the Crown in Manningtree. A year later, we had to move because it had grown so big. We had to move to Brantham Leisure Centre. And within a year and a half of being in Brantham, we had to move to Misley Village Hall in January 2025. And that's where we are. The reach out of people is phenomenal. Every year we touch base with about 720 vets. It's so needed.
2: Well, that's something about the armed forces, isn't it? It's even once you've made that transition out of the forces, you have got still that community. And just, you know, the group like yours highlighting how widespread people are, but also how close they are in that connection too.
1: 100%. And age is not a barrier. Age means nothing. We've got Afghan vets. We've got World War II vets. We've got the nuclear test vets from Christmas Island. And we've got everybody there. We've got serving personnel there. We even have serving, you know, serving soldiers. It's brilliant. Absolutely brilliant.
2: So I can imagine
1: There's nothing like it, I tell you.
2: I can imagine at one of your breakfasts, there is absolutely no guessing what stories are going to be talked about on the day.
1: Oh, the banter. You've got to come in. Me and my husband stood one day and looked at each other and went, listen to that. And it was, it was amazing. It was all the hubbub and people come in with the darkness about them. But by the time they go, they're later, they've shared a couple of stories, some happy, some sad. And what a difference. What a difference, I tell you. It's amazing. Good to see.
2: And so currently on your calendar for the end of June, being Armed Forces Week, you're going to be organising a Armed Forces Day.
1: Certainly are. It's probably the biggest one in North Essex. Well, I know it is. It's the biggest one in North Essex. June 27th, 11 till 5. We've got the garrison commander coming to take the salute from the veterans. We've got live music. We've got military vehicles. We've got classic cars. We've got bicycles. We've got bouncy castles. We've got, oh my God, we've got food. We've got everything. Absolutely everything going on that day. Just to celebrate everything about the armed forces. You might bump into somebody that you served with that you haven't seen in a while. Come along. It's amazing.
2: How do you think you can sum up the experience of the day? Just looking ahead, one word for us.
1: Pride. Absolute pride in the armed forces and, you know, in the whole armed forces family. Words can't express how very, very fortunate we are to have so many veterans in our area. We love each and every one of them, I'll be honest with you. I'm a big softie, and I know I am, but to be able to look after them when times are tough, means the world.
0: If you are based around North Essex, you can find out more about the day and get yourself there. 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This is Calvin Harris and Jazzy.

Calvin Harris, Jazzy and Satisfy playing right around the Forces world and across the UK on BFBS. I'm Joe, hope you're doing all right. If you're getting us on in Estonia this afternoon, have the absolute best time. If you're going along to the Blue Red Blue party that's happening tonight on camp, I saw a little video clip of the guys of the band performing at the Ambassador's residence yesterday. Fair play. Lads have got some pipes on them. That's all I am saying. Have a brilliant time if you are going along. Going to get DJ Regard on with Ride It. And this is the Lars. It's There She Goes on Totally Connected.

Lars, and there she goes on Totally Connected. I'm Joe and I am out of it. In fact, I'm having a cheeky day off tomorrow. Lydia Tester is going to be with you. I will see you on Saturday night. Old School and Anthems is back from 6 UK time in most places. We're on from 6 local in Canada or 5 p.m. local time in Brunei to start off your Saturday night. I'll catch you then. Stick about. Tanya's got your headlines after this from Regard.

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2: John Healey quits as Defence Secretary. Plus, a second night of violence in Belfast after Monday's knife attack.
3: It's terrible. I don't know what's going on.
4: Scary. Yeah, this is happening. The whole city shuts down.
5: Reminds me of the bad old days.
2: And the World Cup kicks off tonight as 1966 England legend hopes for more success for the Three Lions.
6: I'll be bitterly disappointed, as the whole country will, if we do not finish at least to the semi-finals and beyond. And beyond that, of course, you're playing the best countries in the world.
0: This is Forces News
1: with Tanya Snuggs.
2: The Defence Secretary has resigned from the government over a disagreement about investment in his department. John Healey says he's been left with no other option after rifts over the Defence Investment Plan, or DIP. Sian Grzeczek Melbourne has the latest.
7: Well, it was an extraordinary resignation letter, John Healey accusing the Prime Minister of failing to meet the moment over the long-delayed Defence Investment Plan, which, of course, we've seen lots of speculation over the last few days that it might be imminently published. Mr. Healey said the financial settlement for it, which he only saw on Monday afternoon, falls well short of what's required for defence and the country at a dangerous time. He said it was a letter that he never expected to write, that he's done this with regret and reluctance, and he added that this new era for defence required further investment through the Defence Investment Plan, the excellent and extensive cross-government work that completed in January, overseen by you, me and the Chancellor, confirmed the scale of the challenge and the rising demands on defence. But then he says, since then you have been unable and the Treasury has been unwilling to commit the resources that the nation needs to defend the country at this time of rising threats. Since then, the demands on defence have increased still further, as have the UK commitments you have rightly made to allies. Now, he reiterated everything that we've heard, that there could be, according to intelligence assessments, an attack by Russia on NATO as soon as 2030. And he says, without a DIP that meets the moment in this way, I am being forced to make decisions that would reduce the readiness of our forces and increase the risk to personnel on operations and could make the country less safe. After explaining to you that I would not be able to accept a DIP settlement that does not give our forces the resources they need, I am now left with no other option than to submit my resignation as your defence secretary. So John Healey, as we all know, you know, a loyalist to the Prime Minister, he never seeks the limelight. This is an incredible blow to an already weakened government at this time that's facing a by-election next week. But it's clear that he feels he just couldn't continue because the settlement would mean that it would leave armed forces personnel and the country at risk.
1: This is Forces News.
2: 12 police officers were injured and 16 people have been arrested after a second night of violent unrest in Belfast. The Northern Ireland Secretary, Hilary Benn, has described the disorder as racist thuggery after families were forced from their homes by gangs of masked men.
8: If you're burning someone out of their home, saying foreigners out, what other word would you use to describe what has been going on? This is not the true face of Northern Ireland. This is a wonderful, welcoming place, and the eyes of the world are upon us. And that's why there is a very great responsibility on everyone who has any influence over those who are doing this to get them to stop.
2: The disorder was triggered by the stabbing of Stephen O'Gilvy, who lost an eye. A 30-year-old Sudanese refugee has been charged with attempted murder. PSNI Assistant Chief Constable Ryan Henderson has condemned the intimidation of ethnic minority healthcare workers.
9: Men and women who work every day to save lives and care for our sick relatives. They're the backbone of our public service. They're caring for our families, our friends and our loved ones. We're here to support them in the same way they support us.
2: These people say the unrest brings back unwelcome memories.
3: It's terrible. I don't know what's going on.
4: Scary. Yeah, bizarre. This is happening, the whole city shuts down.
5: Reminds me of the bad old days, you know, in a sense. The conflict in Northern Ireland.
0: This is Forces News.
2: The US and Iran have again exchanged strikes, further straining the fragile ceasefire that took effect in April. US forces said they'd targeted military, surveillance and radar sites in southern Iran. Iran launched counterattacks against US bases in Bahrain, Kuwait and Jordan. President Trump has accused Iran of taking too long to sign a peace deal, a sentiment echoed by the US Defense Secretary Pete Hegseth.
10: As President Trump said, they've been tapping. You can see when someone's trying to tap on a deal. Instead, they're going to have tap bombs dropping on key facilities in Iran from the United States of America. And that's not because we want to restart anything we don't have to restart. It's because the War Department is prepared to set the terms to ensure that we get the kind of deal President Trump expects.
2: Political analyst Richard Weitz says the Pentagon is keeping a poker face.
11: What I think Secretary of Defense and the President are seeking is a sort of a Goldilocks solution. That is something that will come across as sufficiently strong to impart momentum to the stalled negotiations, but not be too hot to actually lead to an escalating cascade.
2: It comes as India says three sailors are dead after a US missile hit a tanker off Oman. Sky's Sally Lockwood in Dubai says it's a development that's been feared since the Strait of Hormuz blockade began.
12: This is the shipping industry's worst case scenario. It's something that they've feared for months, that this military operation to enforce the naval blockade would result in civilian deaths. But here we are.
0: BFBS. Forces News.
2: More top stories, and a 19-year-old police officer has died in hospital after she was hit by a car while responding to another collision. Northumbria's chief constable says PC Jess Turnbull only joined the force in September. Two children have died from measles in England this year. Officials say one had an acute case and another's linked to the later stages of the infection. And police in London are working with Apple to make stolen phones unusable. The tech giants agree to change security settings so that handsets can't be reused or resold by criminals.
0: This is Forces News.
2: The RAF squadron that Prince William served in has been reformed to help support the UK's fleet of submarine hunting and surveillance aircraft. The Prince of Wales trained as a helicopter search and rescue pilot with 203 Squadron at RAF Valley between 2009 and 2010. David Sivils-McCann has more.
13: The squadron was disbanded in September 2014 following the withdrawal of the Sea King from service. But now it's been reformed to provide engineering support to RAF Lossiemouth's P-8 Poseidon and Wedgetail aircraft. The squadron will take over the role performed by the Poseidon Line Squadron that has provided ground engineering to the Maritime Patrol aircraft since 2020. It will provide the same support to the P-8s as well as the Wedgetail planes on exercise and operation, with the first of the Wedgetails having arrived at the Scottish base just a few weeks ago. The history of 203 Squadron predates the Royal Air Force, with records going back to the Royal Navy as early as 1914. It was reformed in 1996 to operate the Sea King helicopters at RAF St Mogyn before relocating to RAF Valley in 2008.
1: The World Cup 2026.
2: 80,000 fans are expected at the newly renovated Azteca Stadium in Mexico City tonight for the opening match of the World Cup between Mexico and South Africa. England's first game is against Croatia next Wednesday. Thomas Tuchel's side are among the favourites for glory this summer after their last warm-up match in Orlando resulted in a 3-0 win against Costa Rica. 1966 World Cup winner

0: diligently got to work on a soggy square, but the menacing Clydes then returned to throw yet more doubt on getting any action in today. Umpires are currently consulting with the organisers to examine the permutations and possibilities, but the wind is now also picking up and challenging the sea of umbrellas outside the clubhouse. Simon Hunter, BFBS Forces News, Arundel.
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2: In the last hour, John Healey has announced he's quit as Defence Secretary. In his resignation letter to the Prime Minister, he said he's been left with no other option following rifts over defence spending. And that's the latest. I'm Tanya Snuggs.

0: I please talk to you for a minute?
1: It's BFBS Forces Station. It's not the UK afternoon show. It's Thursday, 11th of June. So the Defence Secretary has quit. Massive news.
0: Excuse me, can I please talk to you for a minute?
1: Sian talking about that on the news a few minutes ago. I'm just wondering whether Sir Starmer can somehow blame the Strait of Hormuz. Do you know what I mean? If it wasn't for the Strait of Hormuz, you know what I mean? Ugh, Strait of Hormuz, eh? God, so annoying. Right, how are you today? If you'd like to get in touch, rich@bfbs.com. Oh, let me tell you about... I said yesterday that I was going to the cinema last night to watch the new Spielberg film, Disclosure Day. We went last night. Well, it was supposed to be me, my wife, my youngest to go along. My youngest isn't very well at the moment. So we had an extra ticket. So we ended up getting my neighbour, who's 94, who said, we were in the car, we said, "When was the last time you went to the cinema, Terry?" And he went, 38 years ago. He said, the last time was when he was in South Africa. And he's 94. Absolutely live. So he came in, he got about 6 minutes into the movie. I mean, this is after 20 minutes of trailers. So 6 minutes into the movie, fell fast asleep. He had probably the nicest

best sleep he's ever had. And no critique, I don't think, of necessarily the genius of Steven Spielberg, but for my next door neighbour, he just had a really nice nap, but it cost me £15. There we are. Right, it's BFBS, the Forces Station.

The wait is over. The 2026 World Cup kicks off tonight in Mexico. Sky Sports editor Joe Rawson is in Mexico for us. We'll link up with Joe a little bit later on. It's very early in Mexico. We'll call him in the last hour. So just back to the cinema, because it's quite funny. Well, let's just go over the film. So the film, Disclosure Day, Emily Blunt, had a great cast, Colin Firth in it as well. Really, really good. Lots of kind of car chases. Great story. Brilliant acting. Everyone's already talking about Emily Blunt possibly being nominated for an Oscar for it. She was absolutely incredible. She was incredible. I honestly think she's got a very good chance of getting an Oscar. Excellent. But back to our kind of our weird three. So me, my wife, and my next door neighbour, who's 94, watching this film. He hadn't been to the cinema for 38 years. We established in the car, and things have changed a little bit at the cinema. So we're saying, on the way back, we're like, was it very different? You know. And he was like, wow, it was so loud. It was just going so loud. He wished they could turn it down a bit. And he said the screen was too big. What else was wrong with it? The seat as well. And look, we got quite nice seats. So the seats were like, what, 15 quid or something like that? But they had the seats where you got the little buttons. So when you press one of the buttons, the seat reclined. So the footrest comes up and the headrest kind of goes down. But the problem was, Terry is 94. Look, I think he's been shrinking for possibly the last 15 years. So we've caught him almost at the end of the curve now, of the shrinkage. So he said to me, he said, can I not move the headrest? I said, well, the headrest is kind of connected to the footrest. If the footrest goes down, they're not interchangeable. You can't move one without the other. So he liked the seat rest up. So he ended up just sort of almost sitting bolt upright and somehow managed to sleep in that position. And at one point, there was a light little snore that came out of him, but he also enjoyed the film. Right, it's BFBS, the Forces Station. If you want to say hi to someone, rich@bfbs.com, let me do that for you.

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amazing to think of Dave Grohl, isn't it? You kind of think that the Foo Fighters was it, but then you kind of forget the whole Nirvana bit. Two of the biggest bands in the world. Right, Foo Fighters All My Life. It's BFBS, the Forces Station. It's not the UK Afternoon Show. And yesterday we were talking about, in fact, earlier we blamed the Defence Secretary resigning on the Strait of Hormuz. But look, if you're thinking, look, things haven't gone my way today, something hasn't gone right, you too can blame the Strait of Hormuz. Look, everyone is blaming the Strait of Hormuz. The government have blamed lots of things on the Strait of Hormuz. Inflation, fuel, price rises. Look, anything you want. Yesterday, I blamed burning the sausages on the Strait of Hormuz and being late for a Teams call. So, look, it's totally up to you. Feel free. Just have fun with it. So, if there's anything not going right in your day, in your world, just blame the Strait of Hormuz. It's annoying. Strait of Hormuz. So if there is, richardbfbs.com, let me do your apology for you. So just pass it to me and I'll be a conduit for that and I can do that. Can I just say as well, because obviously we're talking a lot about football at the moment, if you are overseas dreading the World Cup starting today, do not panic. BFBS TV's Summer of Love film season. Look, we're just putting it out there just for you, just in case, as a little sort of life dinghy there in a sea of football. I'm getting lost in my metaphors. Right, what you can do, go to BFBS Extra. You can watch, I think tonight you've got Think Like a Man. I think that's a Kevin Hart film. It's essentially Kevin Hart being Kevin Hart. Next week, How to Lose a Guy in 10 Days. And on the Wednesday next month, Coyote Ugly. All good films and will take you very far away from football. You still might be able to hear it from the next room, all the shouting, but look, we can only do our best.

She's great. So Easy by Olivia Dean. It's not the UK afternoon show, so what would you like to blame on the Strait of Hormuz? Good afternoon to Colin. He says, I was late for work this morning because my alarm didn't go off. My wife says it's because I forgot to charge my phone. I say it's because of the uncertainty around the Strait of Hormuz affecting global energy markets and ultimately my sleep cycle. Thank you very much. Keep them coming in. RichardBFBS.com. This is Charlie XCX.

That is such a cracker, so I love it. Charlie XCX on BFBS. Afternoon to Claire. We're blaming stuff on the straight four moves. She says, the dog last week ate the corner of the sofa. Vet says he's bored. I think we're all ignoring the wider geopolitical implications of the Strait of Hormuz. Makes a lot of sense, Claire. Not your fault. It's not the dog's fault. It's nobody's fault. Strait of Hormuz.

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1: Back to the music.

Great track, Teddy Swims. Mr. Know It All. Right, it's not the UK afternoon show. Thursday, 11th of June, World Cup tonight. Very exciting. We're still blaming stuff on the Strait of Hormuz. Thank you very much to Helen, who says my daughter has somehow lost 3 school jumpers since September. Either there's a portal in the cloakroom, or it's the Strait of Hormuz. I think we know to blame that. Oh, it's not the portal in the cloakroom. All together now, it's the Strait of Hormuz.

SPFBS, the Forces Station. Linking up with Sky Sports editor Joe Rawson in Mexico later on. Looking ahead to the big game tonight, opening game of the 2026 World Cup. Hi to Colin, who says, the TV remote has vanished. We've looked everywhere. If you see the Strait of Hormuz, ask it if it's got it. I have, on your behalf, Colin, although the Strait of Hormuz said it hadn't. But you know what? I did see the Strait of Hormuz with it yesterday, so, you know, make of that what you will. Right, news up in 10.

Brian Adams on BFBS, the Forces Station. One of the big stories that's happened in the last couple of hours, Defence Secretary John Healey has resigned from the government. We'll get more on that story in just over five. This is Ella Langley, Choosing Texas.

0: Afternoon to Linda, who says, my air fryer has finally packed up after 3 hours of loyal service. Coincidence? I think not.
1: That's right.
0: Straight up all moves. He's choosing Texas, I can tell. Come on, baby.

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2: John Healey has resigned as Defence Secretary over concerns about spending. He's accused Sir Keir Starmer of failing to properly fund the Defence Investment Plan at a time of what he says are rising threats. General Sir Richard Barons says it highlights two profound strategic failures.
3: There's a failure of competent government. How can it be that we could produce a review that published in June last year that set out three important things? First of all, we live in a really dangerous world where the bar for the defence and security of this country is very much higher. Secondly, acknowledge that our armed forces and indeed civil society are in a very poor shape to deal with that world, and therefore action is imperative.
2: Conservative leader Kemi Badenoch says Sir Keir Starmer's premiership is falling apart.
4: He is putting in less than half of the minimum required, and that is why the Defence Secretary has resigned. He is more interested in saving his job than putting the national interest first. The Prime Minister is trying to please his backbenchers by putting money into welfare instead of defence.
2: In other news, 12 police officers were injured and 16 people arrested after a second night of violent disorder in Belfast. Northern Ireland Secretary Hilary Benn has described it as racist thuggery after families were forced from their homes by crowds of masked men. Violence flared following a knife attack in the city for which a Sudanese refugee has been charged. PSNI Assistant Chief Constable Ryan Henderson has condemned the intimidation of ethnic minority healthcare workers.
5: Men and women who work every day to save lives and care for our sick relatives. They're the backbone of our public service. They're caring for our families, our friends and our loved ones. We're here to support them in the same way they support us.
2: Three Indian sailors have been killed after a US strike on a tanker off the coast of Oman. It's the third ship with a large number of Indian nationals the Americans have shot at in the region in 4 days. A 19-year-old police officer has died in hospital after being hit by a car on Monday. PC Jess Turnbull was responding to another crash near Cramlington. She'd only joined the force in September. Northumbria's Chief Constable Vanessa Jardine says she made the ultimate sacrifice that will never be forgotten. A 73-year-old man has been arrested and bailed. And defender Harry Maguire has been fined £1,000 after being one of three Manchester United players prosecuted for speeding. The 33-year-old, who failed to make England's World Cup squad, was caught doing 37 miles per hour in a 30 zone in Altrincham in Greater Manchester last December. Striker Mateus Cunha and goalkeeper Alte Bayindi were both clocked in the village of Hale Barnes. And that's the latest. I'm Tanya Snuggs.

Those church bells, so clever in that song. Love it. Bruno Mars, Marry You. It's BFBS, The Forces Station. Now, some things are not complicated. Look, I understand when governments spend money on things and allocate money, there's a lot of nuance and there's a lot of grey area, but some things shouldn't be that complicated and slip through the cracks. This was a story that I was going to do yesterday, but fortunately it's in the story. There's been a development and it's in the news again today. So let me just tell you, when I saw this story yesterday, so there's a story about war hero Ben McBean, right? And he's been after a bionic arm, just an arm that basically has some, movement in the wrist and in the fingers, right? So he's lost an arm and a leg. He lost it. He was blown up in Helmand in 2008 during the Afghanistan war, right? And he's been after one of these hands so he can hold his daughter's hand for years, right? And so yesterday the story was he set up a GoFundMe page because he wants an arm so he can hold his daughter's hand. I mean, and there's not enough money for that. We haven't, as a country, our welfare bill is $100 billion. Of that, is there not enough to be able to give him an arm? He fought for the country. Think of all the other people in our country receiving money who haven't fought for our country and lost an arm. I don't know. It doesn't seem like that's not a complicated situation. He should get an arm. He should get the arm he wants. Anyway, I think the Sun newspaper have done a campaign. So today the story has moved on to he has now got an arm. So there is a nice end to that story. But why is things so complicated?

This is a terrible dribbly end, this. Let's stay with it to the end. It's awkward, isn't it? Awkward, very awkward. Right, it's not the UK Afternoon Show. It's Thursday, 11th of June. We'll get some news in about 15 minutes. Now, members of the military have just completed a challenge to mark 110 years since the Battle of the Somme. Rachel Cochrane has that story. We'll do that in about 25 minutes. Did you watch the England-Costa Rica game last night? The England's last friendly before the World Cup starts proper? Well, did you see the rooftop place? ITV have just spent a fortune on this incredible sort of rooftop studio in New York City. I think it's in Brooklyn, isn't it? That's their kind of Brooklyn base. They're there for the next, what is it, 8 weeks? 6 weeks, something like that. What do you think? Do you think that's a good use of money? So the BBC haven't spent a lot of money on their location. They've chosen to be based in Salford. Yeah. So if you saw the Costa Rica game last night, you'd have seen it. I'm interested to see what you think of it. Did you see it? Because it looks like, I've seen a picture in the news, and it looks like AI. That's like, because it doesn't look real. The view is just unbelievable. I also like the cover. I also like the fact that they've got Roy Keane and Ian Wright. I think that's strong, don't you? It's strong. Love Roy Keane.

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0: Ta-da! Role Mod, right, it's BFBS, the Forces Station. It's not the UK afternoon show. Hope your Thursday is going well. Right, we're going to get some news after this.
1: And it goes a little something like this.

0: The Defence Secretary has resigned from the government over a disagreement about investment in his department. In a letter posted on X, John Healey said he's been left with no other option after rifts over the defence investment plan. He's accused Sir Keir Starmer of failing to properly fund DIP at a time of what he says are rising threats. Fred Thomas is a Labour MP and member of the Defence Select Committee.
1: There are many things in the Strategic Defence Review which could have been done without much funding, particularly the national conversation around our threat level. That shouldn't need billions of pounds. What it needs is a Prime Minister who's willing to talk about the serious threats to this country and communicate that to the public. There are a number of other things. Clearly, John's letter highlights the Defence Investment Plan and it kind of particularly around figures. But there are a number of things that we could be seeing to make this country more secure.
0: The United States has carried out a new wave of strikes on Iran after President Trump said the country would be hit hard. The US military says it targeted military surveillance capabilities, communication systems and air defense sites. President Trump has accused Iran of taking too long to sign a peace deal, a sentiment echoed by US Defense Secretary Pete Hegseth.
2: You can see when someone's trying to tap on a deal. Instead, they're going to have tap bombs dropping on key facilities in Iran from the United States of America. And that's not because we want to restart anything we don't have to restart. It's because the War Department is prepared to set the terms to ensure that we get the kind of deal President Trump expects.
0: And the RAF squadron that Prince William served in has been reformed to help support the UK's fleet of submarine hunting and surveillance aircraft. The Prince of Wales trained as a helicopter search and rescue pilot with 203 Squadron at RAF Valley between 2009 and 2010. David Civils McCann has more.
3: The squadron was disbanded in September 2014 following the withdrawal of the Sea King from service. But now it's been reformed to provide engineering support to RAF Lossiemouth's P-8 Poseidon and Wedgetail aircraft. The squadron will take over the role performed by the Poseidon Line Squadron that has provided ground engineering to the Maritime Patrol aircraft since 2020. It will provide the same support to the P-8s as well as the Wedgetail planes on exercise and operation, with the first of the Wedgetails having arrived at the Scottish base just a few weeks ago. The history of 203 Squadron predates the Royal Air Force, with records going back to the Royal Navy as early as 1914. It was reformed in 1996 to operate the Sea King helicopters at RAF St Mogyn before relocating to RAF Valley in 2008.
0: And that's the latest. I'm Tanya Snuggs.

It's BFBS, the Forces Station. Hope you're enjoying the music today. Hope you're well, wherever you are in the Forces world. Little shout out for you in Cyprus today. Be lovely to hear from you. How's your day going? Is it sunny there? You in the Wesba or the Esba? Rich at BFBS.com. Afternoon if you're listening across the UK. Good evening if you're listening in the Middle East. Good afternoon if you're in Estonia. Again, Rich at BFBS.com. Be lovely to hear from you. Now, I was going to tell you something now. What was I going to tell you? I've just thought something. Yeah, oh yes. You know, World Cup starts today, right? Well, I've just managed to speak to Joe Rawson in Mexico, right? So we're having a little link up in about 50 minutes. And behind the scenes, obviously, we're trying to work out a really good quality phone line or ISDN line, which is a really high quality line, or if we can't get that, there's other things like tie lines that we've got, or there's Zoom connections that we can use, or Teams, or there's like a load of different lines that we can try and use to try and get you the best quality audio, right? So you can hear, so obviously you can hear me, I'm in the studio, but it's where Joe is, right? So Joe's in Mexico, so we have to try and work out what's a really good line that we can both hear each other on, that you see. It's nothing worse than a really terrible crackly line, right? So anyway, so I've had a WhatsApp off him earlier saying, my kit's not working, I'm in Mexico, I don't think it's going to work, because we had got this, I've been working this morning before the show, trying to work out this really complicated line where we've got to download this thing, you have to put money on this special card, he dials in, I then have to open up a couple of WhatsApps, not WhatsApps, but different couple of screens, click on one thing, then it comes through, then it comes up on a different fader, and that's like, right, okay. And I've got Sujan coming in about 50 minutes to hold my hand and make sure that I press the right buttons and all that. And it's really complicated, right? And this is the first one, because we're doing loads with Joe, because it's the World Cup, got to get it right, and we want to get it right for the rest of it so it sounds good, so you get to enjoy it, and we can hear what Joe's saying, because that's why we're getting him on. Anyway, so he says, oh, the kit's not working, what are we going to do, what are we going to do? So I was like, oh, well, we've got nothing else, let's try WhatsApp. Literally, I've just called him, the WhatsApp line was unbelievable. So he's just woken up, he's literally in bed, and it sounds like, the line was so clear, it was like I was in bed next to him. It was that clear. We're fine, he's on in 50.

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Back in the day, you say, it's like she'd smoked 20 Marlboro, but you can't say it anymore. Right, it's Not the UK Afternoon Show, Thursday, 11th of June, World Cup day today. Very exciting. In about 25 minutes, linking up with Joe, who's in Mexico. Right, have you seen the little video of Kim Kardashian stealing the towel? Have you seen that? It's quite a funny little video. So anyway, you've got Kim Kardashian, and she went to the Monaco Grand Prix, and she's been mocked by Kimi Antonelli, who I think won the Monaco Grand Prix, but she's being mocked because she stole his towel. And this video has gone viral. Of course, she was there because she's dating Lewis Hamilton, so there, Camelton, I think, is the smash-together name thing. And after the race, so the video is up after the race, Kim made a disastrous error. She was captured stealing a towel that had been left out for the Mercedes driver, Antonelli. So he's the winner. It's right there. As she's just wandering past, she picks it up. She takes it, takes his glasses off, wipes her sweaty face with it. It's not her towel. You can't do that. You can't just assume it's yours, pick it up and use it. It's amazing. So Mercedes have poked fun at the mishap in the video. As Antonelli asked, "I was wondering, have you seen my towel?" So he's done it. And then the other driver, teammate George Russell, says, "George, have you seen Kimmy's towel?" "No one's seen Kimmy's towel. Kim's got it."

They're all infected, but he'll be alright, 'cause he's a scumbag, don't you know? I said he's a scumbag.

Just reading a little story about Scotland's opponents on Sunday night, Haiti. Apparently they've had to change their whole kit. Something to do with it being political. Look, I'll do the story in about 5 minutes. We'll have like proper news next after Fine Young Cannibals.

0: John Healey has quit as Defence Secretary, arguing that spending falls short of what's required to keep Britain safe. In his resignation letter, he says the Prime Minister's been unable and the Treasury unwilling to commit the resources needed. The Defence Investment Plan has been long delayed by wrangling about funding. Sir Malcolm Rifkin, who used to be in the role, says it's extremely concerning.
1: For a Defence Secretary to resign from the government in the knowledge that what is about to be announced as the government's improvements in defence is simply inadequate, that could not be more damaging, not just to the government, but potentially to the wider national interest.
0: Veteran Johnny Ball, who served in the army for 22 years, says he's not surprised by the resignation.
2: Removing any party politics aside, I think unanimously it's a well-held view that John Healey's a good, principled man. And politics is a tough sport, right? So I think it perhaps comes as no shock in this lead up to the defence investment plan that John Healey has fallen on his sword.
0: In other news, President Trump has warned that the US military will hit Iran very hard tonight. In a social media post, he added that at some point soon, American forces would seize Karg Island, Iran's main oil exporting site. For the first time, NHS England has published data on corridor care, revealing nearly 3,000 patients are being treated outside clinical areas every day. The government has pledged to eradicate the practice by 2029. Nicola Ranger is from the Royal College of Nursing.
3: We were hearing far too many stories from our nursing members who were ashamed, upset about the care that they were giving. 5,000 harrowing testimonies from nurses delivering care in settings that they know patients should not be and where they would not want their loved ones.
0: The biggest World Cup ever begins in Mexico City tonight. It will feature 48 teams, up from 32 in previous tournaments. England continued their preparations with a 3-0 win against Costa Rica in their final warm-up match in Orlando last night. Striker Ollie Watkins scored the third goal. He believes substitutes will play a key part in the tournament in the US, Mexico and Canada.
4: Even being sat on the bench, you see how hot it is when you're not even playing, let alone what the players are going through running around it. You know, such a high intensity. The game opens up at 60, 70 minutes, and then what better way for, you know, players with fresh legs to come on and show what they can do and bring some energy to the game.
0: And Danny Dyer will return to Strictly Come Dancing a year after she was forced to withdraw when she broke her ankle. The 29-year-old says she can't wait to get her dancing shoes back on. She's the second celebrity to be announced for the latest series after it was confirmed yesterday that EastEnders actress Lacey Turner would be taking part. That's the latest. I'm Tanya Snuggs.
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0: It's BFBS, the Forces Station. I'm Rich. It's not the UK afternoon show. Happy Thursday, wherever you are in the Forces world today. Oasis and Lila. Veterans, supporters and members of the Northern Ireland Veterans Commissioner's Office have completed a challenge to mark 110 years since the Battle of the Somme. They took on a 60-mile walk across six counties in 6 days to raise money for the Somme Association and Air Ambulance Northern Ireland. And over the weekend, they crossed the finishing line at the War Memorial in Port Stewart. Rachel Cochran was there and caught up with the Veterans Commissioner, David Johnstone.
1: It's exceeded expectations, I have to say that. You know, we knew it would be good, we knew we'd get some support, but it has been absolutely phenomenal.
2: This week has been about remembering, hasn't it?
1: Yeah. Obviously, today's D-Day, which, of course, another important milestone. But yeah, it's so important that we don't forget, you know, events of the past, but particularly the Somme. It's obviously close to the heart of many people here in the UK. But again, right across the island of Ireland, you know, we've got a great history of Irish regiments. And it's really important that we remember all those right across the island of Ireland, all different religions, all different political persuasions, you know, who put on uniform and answered the call. And today was about everyone from the island of Ireland that served. And it is just so good to go from different memorials and hear so many individual stories.
2: I was going to say, some poignant moments you mentioned just a little earlier on yesterday.
1: Absolutely. And we went into New Mills, and there was a soldier who had been awarded the VC. And he was born just literally a mile outside New Mills. So we went to his plaque. Yeah. And then a few miles up the road, we actually stopped at the site of where a young Ulster Defence Regiment soldier had actually been ambushed and murdered. And yet we stood and had a moment's silence right on the spot where he died. So there were a number of his colleagues who were with us in the walking group, and there were a few tears shed at that moment.
2: I've noticed that, the emotion on people's faces coming in today to the War Memorial here in Port Stewart. A week of remembering and a job well done. So many veterans and so much support for you.
1: Yeah, no, it's been incredible. And for me, seeing the faces, as you mentioned, the faces of the veterans, they've really enjoyed this. They're really thankful that they've been recognised, they're not forgotten. They've all got their own memories. There's those who have memories of, you know, grandparents and great uncles that fought in the First and Second World War, and then you have those that wore the uniform here in Northern Ireland. It's just so, so important that we take time to remember them. So yeah, I'm just really pleased. I'm delighted as the Commissioner that it's come off so well. And it's just going to be nice tonight to go home.
2: Absolutely.
1: And know a job well done.
2: Absolutely. And you deserve that 99.
1: There's definitely, there might be a double 99 coming with a bit of extra flake on it.
3: I'm David Lynn, Ballymena, former A Company, Ulster Defence Regiment.

0: Cannot break.
1: Yeah, just very poignant. Finishing up today in Port Stewart, final leg, 6 days, six counties, 60 miles at the War Memorial. A lot of people look quite emotional.
0: It's hard not to be. You may well hear it by voice, both from the people who can't be here, the people who have gone on to a higher rank. We remember them. It's because of the civil and religious liberties we have today that when the whistle blew, men took a stand. Regardless of a religion, politics does not come in to war. When you're going over the top, you don't worry whether you're from the Shinkle, from the Falls, from Cork, Carrickfergus. Men gave their life freely and willingly for a better tomorrow.
2: You can head to the Northern Ireland Veterans Commissioner's Facebook page to watch videos from the week, and you can find out how to support the charities.

Ooh, I might sneeze. Think I'm okay. Travis, flowers in the window. Right, little story about this, these football shirts. So Haiti, right, are taking on Scotland on Sunday morning. Scotland's first game. Come on, Scotland! Anyway, Haiti have been forced to frantically redesign their World Cup kits after FIFA deemed them too political. So basically, the Caribbean nation shirts had featured soldiers lifting up the nation's flag to mark them winning independence from France in the Battle of, I'm not sure how you say this, Vertiers, I think it is, in 1803. But the rules prohibit any political, religious or personal messages or slogans on kits, and Haiti therefore have to get a new kit. They've had about 2 days to try and get this new kit. And I have to say, do not

panic because I was on a golf tour recently and they managed to get like matching polo shirts. Terrible quality, but very nylon-y. They managed to, it's quite funny because they put like golf tees on there and they had like golf, you know, like greens, you know, stuff like that. So loads of kind of golf stuff on there. But Timu, get them off Timu. Right, this is Mark Amball.

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1: If your life's busy, how much would you value getting a restful night's sleep? 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
6: Back to the hits. Hey. Back to the music.

Republica, Drop Dead Gorgeous. Right, why don't we stick on another record, then we'll see if we can get hold of Joe, who's in, we think, Mexico City. It's coming up.

0: So, Niall Horan and Meltdown, Bebe Rexha, Faithless, New Religion.
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0: So it's here, the wait is over. The 2026 World Cup kicks off tonight in Mexico. Sky Sports editor Joe Rawson is in Mexico. Can you hear me, Joe?
2: Yes, hello, Rich.
0: Isn't this line brilliant? I can't believe we're on WhatsApp.
2: Hey, I know, it's great.
0: Isn't that amazing? So you're in Mexico City. When did you get there?
2: I arrived in the early hours of Sunday morning, Mexico time, so I had a Saturday night flight out of London Heathrow. So I've had a few days to get to see some of the sights of what is a really loud, vibrant city. I think it's one of the most heavily populated capital cities in the world, and you can definitely tell that when you try and get anywhere by road. The Ubers, they have to drive like mad to get anywhere.
0: So what's your
2: really fun?
0: What's your hotel like?
2: The hotel, I mean, it's just a Novotel. Yeah, pretty standard. And that's where I am at the moment because it's 8:30 in the morning, Mexico time at the minute. And just had breakfast and we'll be off to the Estadio Azteca in around 45 minutes time to prepare for the opening game, which is Mexico against South Africa, and of course the opening ceremony, which is before kickoff.
0: So when does all of that start then for you locally?
2: 1 p.m. is the kickoff time locally. Yeah. So obviously 8 p.m. in the UK. You know the timings here, there, and everywhere, because you know you've got Central America time, you've got West Coast, East Coast, US time, and I don't know what
0: crazy
2: Canada is as well.
0: I know.
2: I keep getting calls in the middle of the night here, and people think, obviously in the UK, they say it's the middle of the day, and I'm like, no, we're 7 hours behind.
0: I'm in bed. Go away.
2: Can't do anything for you at the moment.
0: So Mexico, obviously, as you said, big footballing nation. They love their football. Are there flags everywhere? Are you getting a sense that, you know, it's happening tonight?
2: Certainly around the stadium, but I have to say that there's been a bit of a mixed reaction to Mexico hosting the World Cup. So the main fan zone is about a 5-minute walk from my hotel here.
0: Right.
2: And it's going to hold 100,000 people. But teachers have been camping out there protesting their pay and conditions, saying that the money spent on the World Cup should be spent on them. So, and there has been a lot of protests around FIFA. And so there's not actually much FIFA branding around the city because we have a guy who lives out in Mexico City with us. And he said the reason is that it would just get stolen or graffitied.
0: Really?
2: Because it is very much a 50-50 split by the Mexican population on the excitement around this. Having said that, I went to a local park a couple of days ago where some lads were playing football, and they were absolutely buzzing for it.
0: Really?
2: Looking forward to seeing their heroes take to the stage in the biggest tournament in football. So
0: yeah.
2: I think it depends what demographic you are. I think
0: sure.
2: The older demographic that, you know, were alive when Mexico last hosted in the 80s and not as bothered, but certainly the younger people are really excited for it. But of course, the other issue is the ticket prices.
0: That's
2: so
0: what
2: expensive.
0: I was going to ask you about. I've heard lots of reports of unsold tickets. Look, you're closer to this story than we are. What's your take on that?
2: Well, for the opening ceremony, there are a couple of seats dotted around that are available on the FIFA resale site, and they'll cost you around $2,000. I mean, when talking to those lads in that park in Mexico City, you know, they were like 19, 20, 21, so working or in education. And they were saying that it would be around 4 months' wages to attend one of the games.
0: Wow, so, that's crazy, isn't it?
2: Yeah, FIFA have really priced out the average person, particularly in Mexico. You know, across the states, you know, some of the LA. I mean, there's great poverty in LA, but there's also great wealth in LA, and there'll be a demand, and you can understand why the tickets might be a bit more expensive there. But in Mexico City, you know, things are so cheap here because the pay isn't great. And yeah, the average working class person just can't afford to go to the game. But that's why they'll be out on the streets later. Everyone will be watching it. It's half term here in Mexico City, so
3: you're not going to get any sleep. You've got no soundproofing in that Novotel, I bet.
2: Let's no, I mean, someone was out with a big drum last night playing right outside the hotel, wasn't it? That kept us up into the
3: air. Love it. Well, get used to Drum Man. He's going to be there every night banging his drum. Right, let's start with tonight's game. So Mexico, South Africa, set up tonight's game, will you? And just tell us how both sides are going to be approaching the match, because it's all about getting out of the groups, isn't it?
2: Yeah, and I think Mexico will be the favourites. The thing is with Mexico City, it's at altitude, and that could be a big advantage to Mexico. Even I've noticed it. I've only been here a couple of days. The South Africans actually arrived into the city 11 days ago, so they should be acclimatised. But yeah, they'll be led by Raul Jimenez, so Premier League football fans will know him. He's just left Fulham to go back to Wolves in the Championship, so he will be very much their main goal threat. And Edson Alvarez of West Ham will be their central defender. As for South Africa, it's a bit of an unknown side because the coach has called up a load of players who didn't actually play throughout qualifying. So a lot of guys that play their football in the MLS. So it'll be interesting to see how they get on. You know, the first time they're at a World Cup since they hosted back in 2010.
3: Yeah.
2: And this, of course, is a repeat of that opening fixture in 2010. And that was a 1-1 draw. So I think there's a possibility it could be a draw again today.
3: Well, let's have more goals. But look, we're not going to talk about the Scotland game today, because we're going to have a little chat tomorrow about that. So save that if we can.
2: Yeah, because I get on a plane to Boston tomorrow.
3: Exactly. So you're going to be in Boston for our chat tomorrow at 3:30 UK time.
2: No, I know. I will be talking to you from a hotel room, and my flight is a couple of hours after speaking to you. So I actually might be in the airport. We will see. But yeah, I've got the joys of a good a 5.5-hour flight to Boston to meet up with Scotland tomorrow.
3: Well, let's hope the drum man follows you. Can we just ask about the England team? So England play Costa Rica last night. We won 3-0. That's quite good, isn't it? I mean, look, what chances do we honestly have? I mean, look, I think we're like third favourite or something the bookies are putting us at. We always talk ourselves up, though, Joe. That's the problem.
2: Yeah, I have us as one of the favourites. I think last night we were decent. What I would say is obviously there was the weather delay in Florida because of thunderstorms in the area. Kickoff was delayed for an hour. That's something that I think we're going to have to get used to over the next 6 weeks. I think we'll see that more than a couple of occasions because the weather is so volatile, particularly down in that part of the States. But yeah, I think the team that he started last night was more like the one that he will probably start against Croatia next week. And yeah, it was a decent performance, and let's hope that they just start shifting through the gears.
3: Yeah,
2: and
3: early. That's what we want, early. Look, I'm going to let you go because we're going to chat tomorrow, and you're going to go and get something from the breakfast buffet. What do you think is going to be in the breakfast buffet when you go down to the bottom of the Novotel today?
2: It'll be beans, some sort of chicken or pork, burrito. It's weird. I can't get my head around it. But, you know, Mexicans just eat tacos for breakfast, lunch and evening meal.
3: And that's why we love it. Brilliant. Look, Joe, nice to talk to you. We'll talk again tomorrow. Take it easy. Thanks, buddy.
2: Bye.
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So, this is Taylor Swift, I Knew It, I Knew You. See what you think of this.

I wonder if we live in a world where that's not going to win. So Taylor Swift, I Knew It, I Knew You. 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This is Lewis Capaldi.

Don't forget, on the show tomorrow, Bagpipe Idol from Texas, Brian. We'll do Lucky Numbers. And we'll preview, of course, Scotland's game against Haiti on Sunday morning with Joe Rawson in Mexico City, just before he flies to Boston. Right, I'll catch you tomorrow. George is up very soon. See ya.

0: John Healey says he was left with no other option than to resign as Defence Secretary in a disagreement about funding. He says the delayed defence investment plan falls short of what's required to keep the country safe at this dangerous time. A government source insists the country is safer because of the decisions Keir Starmer's made. NATO chief Mark Rutte says raising defence spending isn't simple.
1: What we are seeing all over the alliance is countries increasing their defence investments. And of course, it's not easy, because in the end there is always a trade-off with other expenses, which are also important. But the core task of every government in the end is keeping the country safe.
0: Conservative leader Kemi Badenoch says Sir Keir Starmer's premiership is falling apart.
2: He is putting in less than half of the minimum required, and that is why the Defence Secretary has resigned. He is more interested in saving his job than putting the national interest first. The Prime Minister is trying to please his backbenchers by putting money into welfare instead of defence.
0: In other news, Donald Trump claims Iran will be hit very hard tonight again. He's also posted on Truth Social about capturing Karg Island, where a lot of Tehran's oil is stored, in what he calls the not-too-distant future. But the US president says he isn't sure whether the American people have the stomach for an escalation in the war. Britain's economy is expected to show signs of impact from the Iran conflict when GDP data comes out tomorrow. The figures from the Office for National Statistics cover April. The conflict's seen fuel prices surge, with most economists expecting a 0.1% decline in output month on month after 0.3% growth in March. The victim of Monday night's stabbing in Belfast is improving and could be brought out of a coma within 48 hours. That's according to DUP leader Gavin Robinson, who met the family of Stephen Ogilvie earlier today. The attacks triggered a second night of unrest, with some healthcare workers subjected to racist intimidation. Northern Ireland's Assistant Chief Constable Ryan Henderson says officers are ready to support vital frontline staff.
3: We cannot do without you here in Northern Ireland doing that really important work. As the police service, we want to support you doing that, so we'll be increasing our patrols in and around hospitals in a reassuring way to help those people.
0: Reaching the fresh fruit and veg target of five a day could become unaffordable for many households over the next two decades. That's the assessment of think tank the Autonomy Institute. It suggests prices could rise by 170% by 2050. And the biggest World Cup ever begins in Mexico tonight. It'll feature 48 teams. That's up from 32 in previous tournaments. That's the latest. I'm Tanya Snuggs.
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0: is BFBS Radio 2. 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

0: Servicemen and women have long been warned about social media security risks on the likes of TikTok, Facebook and Instagram. But now MI5 says military personnel are being targeted by Chinese spies on professional networking sites like LinkedIn and Upwork. On SITREP, we explain how they're trying to do it and who's at risk. And there's another warning from the US. Even your online shopping habits could be giving away military secrets. As CENTCOM says, data for sale has been used to target American personnel in theatre.
1: There have been warnings. It looks like these have been ignored. We now know this data has been exploited.
2: Defence explained.
3: The warning highlights that service personnel are one of the key groups of people who are being targeted.
4: Their approach was perfectly legitimate from a business perspective, but because I have got a little bit of experience, there were a few red flags.
2: This is SITREP with Kate Chabot and James Hurst.
0: Well, Mike is out this week, and so our editor, James Hurst, is with me instead. Hi, James. Doing double duty this week, then.
1: Hi, yeah, and it's been a busy week. I have to say, Mike is not off sunning himself. He's in demand this week. I don't know if you saw, he was giving evidence to the House of Commons Defence Committee on Tuesday about Ukraine. Now, I think in Spain as lead speaker for an event. So, instead of sitting quietly in the corner, I get to come in and speak. And as I say, it has been a busy week. I mean, you and Mike talking last week about the apparently imminent publication of the Defence Investment Plan. Mm. The conversation about that has got so loud it even reached an emergency question on the timing in the House of Commons. We still don't know when it is. I mean, I'm not going to rerun, but we did get some really interesting thoughts about our examination of what the shopping lists are from SITREP listeners and viewers, and I'll share some of those thoughts, and they'll sort of take us forward on some other topics later.
0: Okay, we'll look forward to that. But let's get into the ever-evolving security risks of going online. It's something we all face, but two new warnings of particular risks for military personnel have caught our attention in the last few days. To explain all, we've enlisted the help of self-described ex-military spook Colonel Philip Ingram and BFBS Forces news reporter Rosie Layden. Welcome back to you as well, Rosie.
5: Hi, Kate. Nice to see you all.
0: So, Rosie, you've been investigating the first of these threats. Can you just start by explaining how Chinese agents have been using the likes of LinkedIn and what they're trying to achieve exactly?
5: Well, yeah, this is really interesting. It's a warning that the Chinese intelligence service are posting fake job ads for defense experts or foreign affairs consultants, that kind of thing, on online recruitment platforms. You mentioned LinkedIn, also Upwork and Indeed. And what struck me here is the level of detail. And it talks about job ads being placed online, then candidates being sifted by a judgment on how much access these people are likely to have to sensitive information. And then an interview, but this is virtual, of course. And the warning highlights that service personnel are one of the key groups of people who are being targeted and who are at risk from this kind of attention. And they go through the interview process. They say they'll be probed for information about their role, maybe the unit, where they're based, just trying to kind of extract information right from the get-go, but just gradually grooming these people who might be tempted to apply online into providing more and more sensitive information. Yes, there's a financial incentive, but also perhaps just flattering egos and generally not necessarily making them aware why they're being asked for this kind of information.
0: So, Philip, you were nodding throughout all of that that Rosie was saying. Sounds familiar to you, I guess. What do you make of it?
4: Well, it's very familiar to me. You know, in 2018, I was approached on LinkedIn by Chinese intelligence who had asked me to write a report on the horrific terrorist attacks that had happened in London and London Bridge and all the rest of it, which is the sort of thing that I was doing through my consultancy. They wanted me to then present that report at an international conference in China. They would fly me out to that, and you know, I would be the keynote speaker. Again, this is something that I do in various parts of the world. So it was a legitimate approach. But the way I was approached, and you know, as I started to delve into and do my due diligence behind who was approaching me, the alarm bells started to ring. Now, you know, I used to, when I commanded one of my battalion in Germany, I was responsible for all counterintelligence operations across Northwest Europe. So I know about counterintelligence operations. Mm. So I started to explore those red flags. And you know, I then started to play with them a little bit to find out exactly what they wanted and get some of their intelligence requirements, and identified the fact that, you know, they wanted me to get access to classified material. They wanted stuff that wasn't in the public domain. They wanted me to identify people who could potentially help, and I could invite to the conference as well. And it then got to a point where I passed this on to the relevant authorities, and you know, they were very interested and later confirmed it to me.
6: So, Philip, you really met their match with you, didn't they, on that one? Good work, well done. It's really interesting to hear that story. Thank you. So this kind of approach is given a 21st century name of social engineering, but actually, yeah, spies of all sorts of nationalities have been doing the same sorts of things in person for as long as spies have existed, haven't they, Philip?
4: Oh, very much so. You know, it's just using modern technology to do what's always happened. It's human intelligence. It's recruiting people. So you find a vulnerability, or you get people into a position where you create a vulnerability for them. You compromise them. But the Chinese are sucking up everything. You know, they're dragging everything. You know, if you've got a smartphone and you've got apps on it, you know, if you've got the likes of TikTok or Temu or any of the apps that are sharing videos or online shopping places, if they're in China, they've got a secondary role. In fact, I'd argue it's a primary role. It's to gather every piece of data that's on your device.
6: And Rosie, there is a stark warning here to personnel as well, isn't there? If they fall for it, too bad. They could end up being prosecuted.
5: Yeah, this isn't just a friendly reminder, oh yeah, watch out for this. This is a thing you might want to be aware of. Very much no. They're saying that, you know, if you are doing this, even if you it's inadvertent or you say that it is, you will be charged. And they give examples of people who have been prosecuted within the Five Eyes for these kind of offences. They're very clear. This is espionage. This is you aiding a foreign power. We have the new National Security Act. We've seen other people prosecuted. So they're saying, watch out for this. It's relevant to you specifically. And if you do fall foul of it, then yes, there will be big consequences.
6: So apart from the watch out, what is the advice, Rosie, to service personnel?
5: They talk about a 4 R's approach. I don't know if that's something you've come across before, but realizing the evolving threat, recognize the signs of suspicious ads and recruiter behavior, report your suspicions without delay, and remove them from your online network. And they flag things which, again, people may be aware of, but it is always worth going through these things mentally. So things like job titles are very generic, and even do a bit of due diligence. Like, look at these companies. If they've suddenly popped up online and there's no real history there, that's a bit of a red flag.
1: I think the other thing that's really important for people listening, if you're in a military job, it's so tempting to think, yes, this happens, they would never pick me. It's really easy to miss the fact that you're a target, to think you might not have anything for them. The Chinese will look for opportunities in mass and then sift what they think is useful.
6: Well, let's now have a look at a related warning from the US about tracking data from things like advertising being used to target military personnel. James, you have been following this one. And again, this is not something that's just a risk. It's actually been put into practice.
1: Yes. And this is data. I mean, the kind of thing that Philip was talking about from
6: Temu and things like that.
1: Yeah, TikTok, etc. This is data that's being collected on all of us by advertising companies. Mm. But it's not just Chinese advertising companies. Walmart in the US, huge retail company, but also big advertising arm. And this data has for years legitimately been sold by data brokers. This has been known for a long time, but what the Pentagon says is that CENTCOM has identified multiple threat reports of adverse exploitation of location data from this kind of advertising data, from this just personal pattern of life tracking, and that has been used to target US personnel in theater. The meaning of the word target here is unclear. In terms of theater, they've not been specific, but we know that CENTCOM covers Middle East, including the Strait of Hormuz at the moment, Central and South Asia. Now, this is not new. We've seen proof of concept before from journalists, from researchers. Defense contractors managed to track US special operations 10 years ago, special ops forces from their base in the US to Syria using just things like this advertising data. But the fact is, there have been warnings that have been passed up the chain, and it looks like these have been ignored. We now know this data has been exploited. And just to give some context, the US is actively encouraging and has been for a while, bring your own device for some military personnel to do their work on a personal device, which has secured apps for work, but doesn't then secure the personal stuff, which is leaving this slime trail of data that we know is now being exploited.
6: It sounds really worrying, doesn't it, Philip? You were shaking your head there on that bring your own device. And we've heard the legendary stories of personnel giving away virtual maps of bases through fitness trackers and apps like Strava. Yep. But this sounds like something that is at least much harder, worse, near impossible to protect. No, it's not impossible to protect yourself from.
4: It's very difficult to protect yourself from. It's impossible. It's virtually impossible to stop, because you know, how many times have you been having a conversation with someone about a new piece of furniture or a new bit of tech or something,
6: and then you go into your social media. I know what you're going to say.
4: You suddenly start seeing the adverts coming for it, and that is retargeted advertising. This is this data being resold, but that retargeted advertising has got all of your metadata in it, including your contact details, which is why you're suddenly getting all of these retargeted adverts. That's what is happening in the legal domain. Now you then put national intelligence capabilities on top of that, and you then put covert capabilities on top of that. And that's why the use of these things, whether it be a laptop, whether it be a tablet, whether it be a mobile phone, everything, you have to assume that everything that you do on that is being whooshed to a server in China.
1: But if you look at what the US is doing, the US is relying on individual responsibility. They're saying, turn off the GPS functionality and things like that. And it's like, in theory, nice, but in practice, how many of us know how to turn off GPS on our phone? And if you look at, I was looking at a US guide from last year on NATO force integration in Estonia, and it's telling you to be careful, but it's also telling you to use your mobile phone for public transport and what have you. And so it just feels like a spider web now, doesn't it, Philip? And I just wonder if we're you can't get away from it.
6: So how do you switch GPS off on your phone? Anyone?
4: Depends on what sort of phone you've got. It's very difficult to do. And I can turn it back on again remotely.
6: Okay. Full marks to you, Philip. Thank you so much. Really good to have you on SITREP. And Rosie, thank you so much as well for that. It's really interesting.
5: Thanks, Kate.
4: Thank you. Defence Explained. This
6: is SITREP from BFBS. Okay, now, the irony is not lost on me that I'm asking you to do this online, but we'd love to hear your thoughts and experiences on managing personal security online. Leave us a comment on YouTube or wherever you find the SITREP podcast, or go old school and email us on sitrep@bfbs.com, and we'll share some of those thoughts on the next SITREP. Now, last time we were talking about the still absent defence investment plan, and James mentioned it earlier, and the shopping lists that the various services have. James, you have been reading through some of the thoughts and comments on that, haven't you?
1: Yeah, we have had quite a few comments, I think partly because Mike mentioned it right at the top as the sort of thread to his reasoning why it might have been announced this week. GCAP, the Global Combat Air Programme, that piqued some interest. Robert XY4 reminded us in the comments, it was last summer in Tokyo that the Defence Secretary promised GCAP was a priority for the UK, told the Japanese Defence Minister it's on course for 2035 first production deliveries. And, here we are with Keir Starmer having to reassure the Japanese Prime Minister, who is visiting this weekend. And then we got a very timely suggestion from a user named Mikey Matrix, who says the FCAS GCAP issue can be simply solved. Now, FCAS is this sort of rival, if you like, German-French sixth-generation combat fighter jet. And Mikey Matrix says Germany and Spain should switch sides to GCAP. It'll give financial input to GCAP. And having Airbus there says we'll bring in a lot of air and space competency, also suggesting other Europeans should join. But the idea of Germany and Spain joining GCAP actually landed on the table this week, days after Mikey Matrix suggested it, as a serious proposition, because the joint plans that they were working on with France have now crumbled.
6: Well done, Mikey Matrix. And this story which broke at the start of the week, France and Germany have abandoned their plans for their own sixth generation fighter jet, FCAS. Spain, as you mentioned, James, was also signed up to the plan, which was hailed a revolution at its inception 9 years ago. It was intended as a replacement for the French Rafale jets and also Typhoon fighters by around 2040. Statements from Paris and Berlin have confirmed the plane's been abandoned, and both point the finger at manufacturers Dassault and Airbus for something of a turf war over the partnership. Well, let's bring in Dr. Marion Messmer, Director of the International Security Programme at Chatham House. Marion, great to see you again. Thanks for joining us. Not a great look for what was supposed to be a flagship of European defence cooperation.
7: No, certainly not. I've been following these different programs for a long time, and I think it's also important to note that they are not the only sixth-generation fighter programs that European NATO states are pursuing. Swedish company Saab is also pursuing a similar program, and Turkey is pursuing a similar program. So essentially, if we're looking at European NATO members, we've got at least four competing programs there. That might have made sense in a sort of 2019 environment where it made sense to look at big defense procurement programs as something that was good industrial policy and something that also made sense for export markets. But I really think that in 2026 and after 4 years of the Russian war in Ukraine and Europeans really understanding that they need to do more for their own security, having these competing programs is perhaps not the best thing for NATO and not the best thing for defense readiness.
6: So in the case of FCAS then, is it about the manufacturers or is it about the fact that Germany and France had somewhat differing needs? France requires a plane that can be nuclear armed, Germany does not, for example.
7: I think it's both. And the companies, in a way, almost ended up replicating some of the fights that took place over the Eurofighter program decades earlier, where Dassault also ended up then splitting out of the grouping and developing the Rafale for very similar reasons, because France needed a plane that could be used for a nuclear mission, whereas the other countries that were involved in the Eurofighter did not. So I think, you know, it's really unfortunate how this has been managed. I think there is an opportunity now, but some of the messaging that's been coming out this week with Airbus suggesting that maybe they will go ahead and develop their own plane sort of replicates this, in my opinion, faulty logic about whether we actually need all of these separate sixth generation fighter programs in Europe. And so I worry that we're actually going to miss a chance to get it right and just replicate these structures that are already in place.
6: And they're going to need new fighter jets no matter what. So what about the option that Mikey Matrix suggested of Germany and Spain joining the GCAP program instead?
7: I think this could be a good option. I mean, you can absolutely see how that would be politically unpopular, perhaps more so in Germany than in Spain, because my understanding of the FCAS arrangement is that Spain was sort of not as deeply involved as France and Germany. We know that GCAP has on and off been looking for additional investors in the program. And so from a GCAP perspective, that could actually be very attractive. I think it would make a lot of sense from a NATO perspective to bring additional NATO member states into this project. And it would, of course, also mean that there's one less plane on the market to compete with from an export perspective. So it makes sense, but I think the political level is going to be what's going to be tricky to work out here.
6: So putting it in the wider context, how urgent is the need to get the sixth generation fighter capability, which I guess depends on how advanced our potential enemies are on the road to their sixth generation fighters?
7: Yeah, I mean, European states will need sixth generation fighters, I think. Overall, I think we need to make sure that we're not just trying to replicate planes that we have now, but think about a mix of a system of crewed and uncrewed systems. And that's part of my worry. I mean, all of the sixth generation programs also include the development of a combat cloud and the development of uncrewed systems that could work in a consort with the crewed systems that are being developed. But I'm not sure that we've really had this culture change where European air forces are thinking about how that would work in practice. So I think that's one thing to get right. And the other thing is we should also remember that if we think that our primary potential adversary in the near future is Russia, Russia is actually not that technologically advanced. And so in that sense, you know, that's been part of the debate over quantity versus quality. And I think Europeans still lag slightly behind when it comes to the quantity of kit rather than the absolute quality of kit and having cutting edge technology, which is actually something that Europe is fairly good at.
1: Okay, I'm just thinking people are going to be listening to this and thinking, why are we trying to reinvent the wheel? If we look at what most of NATO has gone for in terms of fifth generation, we all coalesced around investing in the F-35. So I wonder, Marion, you know, is that actually where it's going to end up with sixth generation?
7: Well, it's a good question. And I think if we look at the political moment where actually a lot of European countries were not all that happy in the end with their F-35 orders, in huge part because of the complicating relationship with the United States, and with the huge technological dependence that an F-35 investment sort of brings with it for the long term, then I think that is in part why Europe should have at least one sixth generation aircraft project.
6: So what about GCAP then, Marion? Is there a risk of it going the same way of FCAS?
7: Probably not as dramatically. I mean, everything I've heard come out of GCAP has been a lot more reassuring in the sense that the partners seem to have been able to agree on a governance structure. There has been significant investment from the UK, from Italy and from Japan. They seem to be well on their way of having agreed who does which aspect of the work package. So I think in terms of agreeing on how the cooperation is going to work out, they are already well ahead of FCAS, despite having started a few years later. So I think that's a good signal. But of course, we do know that we've got this real challenge with big industrial projects where they almost always run over budget and run over time. So in that sense, I do understand the Treasury concern. And the UK has already allocated some more money to this, sort of in recognition of that.
6: Thank you so much. Great to speak to you today. Thank you, Marion.
7: Thanks.
2: Defence Explained. This is SITREP.
6: So, James, you did promise to share more comments from last week's SITREP. What have you got for us?
1: Quite a few conversations in the comments about tanks. Gents Insulation 2202 appealed instantly to my inner geek, asking, can you ship Challenger tanks through the Channel Tunnel? Sean Jennings got in before me and replied, yes, it has been done. Now, not that I don't trust you, Sean, but I do my journalistic due diligence, and he's absolutely right. A test was done in 2017, so five Challenger tanks were loaded onto freight trains to test whether they could be taken through the Channel Tunnel and brought back. So your test of deployability. So yes, Big Brain 6574 saying, scrap Challenger 3, scrap Ajax, it's drones, because they are beating everything in Ukraine. They're cheaper, they're more accurate, they're longer range. Now, this is interesting because, Mike, I mentioned earlier, he was appearing before the House of Commons Defence Committee about Ukraine. And Mike's analysis was, he told the MPs that drones are not going to win the war. What drones are doing is prolonging war, because they then make it very hard to attack. And so the conflict has to be resolved in some other way, something that delivers a strategic breakthrough. And that, you know, that points to a catch-22. Now, I don't know if drones, as Big Brain suggests, make the tanks meaningless or not, but in theory, if you can neutralise the drones another way, the tank does become useful again.
6: Yeah, well, Big Brain, we are going to talk tanks now for a bit, because the tank has been written off many times in history, even when the very first ones rolled onto the battlefield in World War One. But this British invention continues to shape the world. From its inception as a land ship to the battlefields of Ukraine, the story of the tank and those who have commanded them are chronicled by Hamish de Breton Gordon in his new book, Tank Command. He's been telling me how what started as a risky experiment changed the face of battle to this day.
8: When we were in the First World War in trench warfare, bizarrely, it was actually the Royal Navy, the Admiralty, who led the way. So the land ships and all the rest of it, and Winston Churchill, who was in charge of the Admiralty at the time, he was very keen. I mean, there were a lot of detractors. The British Army at the time was quite heavily sort of commanded and run by the cavalry. You know, a lot of the cavalry officers, you know, thought that this was some crude and and dreadful type of warfare, and there was still a position for a well-bred horse on the battlefield sort of thing. But it was really the demands of warfare, which is how the tank evolved and started to make progress. But everything that we sort of learned in the First World War, we're sort of relearning again in Ukraine about, you know, how you support tanks, how you operate them, how they run them.
6: And you describe how each of the two tracks needed one man to control its speed independently so that the thing could turn. It sounds crazy to imagine.
8: Absolutely. And incredibly difficult, incredibly laborious, where you've got a tracksman, you know, controlling each track, and you've got the commander in there because of the noise and everything else, sort of tapping people on the shoulder. These things only rumbled along at about 2 to 3 miles an hour, four downhill, flat out, as it were. Incredibly noisy, incredibly unpleasant to be in. You know, we worry about sort of carbon monoxide poisoning and all that sort of stuff now. I mean, in those days, the engine was just belching out stuff in there.
6: And if we do come forward then, Hamish, your first tank, the Chieftain, you say was in some ways not that different from the Mark IV of World War One. What was it like?
8: Well, it was very unreliable. And that's why I suggest that it is so similar. I mean, the Chieftain had a bus engine, a Leyland bus engine. It was multi-fueled. It could take any sort of fuel. But the technology wasn't there to sort of make it work, as it were. And it was just incredibly unreliable. And I can remember there's some very basic things. A lot of the reason the engine didn't start, it was something to do with the fuel injection system. But you could get a bit of rope and tie open the fuel injection pump, and the thing would start. You know, a bit of rope and wire tied around that deck.
6: Incredible.
8: And it was real Heath Robinson, and very, very slow as well. So I think that's why. And inside, pretty basic. I've just test driven the Challenger 3. You know, the difference in inside is amazing. I mean, we used to get in contortions trying to fire the gun because you had to sort of turn right to your side to fiddle about with your fire control panel, at the same time looking through your sight, at the same time pressing the firing button. And, you know, it was a miracle if you hit anything. I suppose the strap line for the book is the tank is dead, long live the tank. And its basic concept, really from the Battle of Cambrai to now, is undiminished. I mean, I also write in the book about, you know, the Battle of Cambrai, they had the real issues with Germans throwing sticky bombs like grenades on top of the tank where the armor was the weakest. So they built these sort of chicken wire cages so that the
6: sounds familiar, bomb, doesn't it?
8: It's a funny old thing. You look at the tanks in Ukraine at the moment, and in the early days of the war in Ukraine, first-person view drones dropping hand grenades through tank hatches were destroying £5 million tanks. So the lesson was put metal cages on. Yeah, you know, exactly the same as Cambrai, but 110 years later.
6: Hamish, you've given us so much to think about. Thank you so much. It's been great talking to you.
8: Well, thanks very much for having me.
6: And there is much more to our conversation, including a very surprising story from Hamish's time serving with Major James Hewitt. Remember him? It's all in an extra edition of the BFBS SITREP podcast online now. James, it is fascinating to think the tank experiment came very close to being abandoned. The world could be completely different now.
1: Yeah, the idea of that sliding doors moment. There's always the what if. I think the tank would have happened. The French were also developing a tank. The Germans, when they saw what our tanks achieved, they developed it. Russia, I think, was also looking at it. So I think that the tank would have happened. But the question is, if we had given up on it, and it had turned out to be so successful, you know, would that have changed the course of the war? I think that's why decision makers really feel the pressure, because they know that a pen stroke in the defence investment plan, whenever we get it, it could change the course of history. They don't want to get it wrong. And there's this thing that, you know, psychologists talk about: not making a decision is a decision in itself. It is a choice. It's a very unpopular choice right now.
6: James, thank you so much for spinning so many plates on SITREP this week, not only editing, but also joining us on the programme. Great to see you.
1: I still have time to break some plates later today, don't worry.
6: Look forward to that, to report on that next week. James, thank you. Thanks to all of our guests. Professor Michael Clark will be back with me for another SITREP next Thursday. Don't forget, SITREP is no longer a listening-only experience. You can also watch us by going to the BFPS Forces News YouTube channel. For now, though, from me, Kate Chabot, thank you for joining us. Bye-bye.
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13: And the World Cup kicks off tonight as 1966 England legend hopes for more success for the Three Lions.
14: 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And beyond that, of course, you're playing the best countries in the world.
13: Family and friends of the Scotland squad are heading to the US today.
9: This is Forces News with Tanya Snuggs.
13: John Healy has resigned as Defence Secretary. He says there's not enough money to keep troops safe. Sian Grzechik Melbourne has this special report.
15: John Healy's resignation letter to the Prime Minister was explosive. He pulled no punches, saying, "Without a dip that meets the moment, I'm being forced to make decisions that would reduce the readiness of our forces and increase the risk to personnel on operations and could make the country less safe. After explaining to you that I would not be able to accept a dip settlement that does not give our forces the resources they need, I am now left with no other option than to submit my resignation as your Defence Secretary." The Conservative leader, Kemi Badenoch, says Sir Keir Starmer's premiership is falling apart.
16: He is putting in less than half of the minimum required, and that is why the Defence Secretary has resigned. He is more interested in saving his job than putting the national interest first. The Prime Minister is trying to please his backbenchers by putting money into welfare instead of defence.
15: Veteran Johnny Ball, who served in the army for 22 years, told Forces News troops on the ground will want to see his replacement fast.
17: I think the service community will look for a quick response from government and reassurance. I think industry more widely need reassurance because they are the ones making investment in all of the technologies that we need. That, of course, has a knock-on effect to the armed forces community, many of which work within the defence sector, who will be contributing to the delivery of the defence investment plan.
15: NATO Secretary General Mark Rutte gave his reaction.
18: What we are seeing all over the alliance is countries increasing their defence investments. And of course, it's not easy, because in the end, there is always a trade-off with other expenses, which are also important. But the core task of every government in the end is keeping the country safe.
15: General Sir Richard Barons says it highlights two profound strategic failures.
19: There's a failure of competent government. How can it be that we could produce a review that published in June last year that set out three important things? First of all, we live in a really dangerous world where the bar for the defence and security of this country is very much higher. Secondly, they acknowledge that our armed forces and indeed civil society are in a very poor shape to deal with that world, and therefore action is imperative.
15: Here's former Army Colonel and ex-MP James Sunderland.
20: I think that trust has been maintained by John Healy resigning. I think he's taken a brave step today. He clearly enjoyed being Defence Secretary. He was clearly working hard.
15: He's a personal friend of John Healy's and said he's sure he has designs on being Labour leader and Prime Minister, but thinks in this case his resignation was a brave decision and described him as a man of principle. John Healy was a loyalist to the Prime Minister. He's not a minister who ever sought the limelight. His resignation has plunged a government that was already under threat into crisis.
9: This is Forces News.
13: Two people have been charged in connection with violence in Northern Ireland, sparked by a knife attack in Belfast on Monday. A second night of unrest saw police use water cannon against rioters who threw bricks and petrol bombs. 16 people were arrested and 12 officers injured. Assistant Chief Constable Ryan Henderson says police will be back on the ground tonight with bolstered numbers and has this message for anyone considering taking part in the disorder.
12: The stakes for you are high. We'll bring you to justice, and I know the judiciary in Northern Ireland stands ready to give long sentences to those bringing disorder to our streets. Our communities in Northern Ireland deserve to get back to normal. Yesterday, businesses shut their doors, trains were not running, and we saw schools close early due to fear. That is the impact these thugs are having.
13: A 30-year-old Sudanese refugee has been charged with attempted murder. Dr. Manaus Massoud is the chair of Belfast Asian Women.
3: We're all trying to stay inside and not really go outside in the midst of it. So we could hear the helicopters hovering all night. Politics has become more open about the issues of immigration. When it becomes more violent, it's when it becomes concerning.
13: Here's Northern Ireland's First Minister, Michelle O'Neill.
21: This is not reflective of who we are as a society, and I know that everybody out there in our wider community are sending support and solidarity to all those that feel that under fear and feel that they're being intimidated on a day-to-day basis.
13: The man who lost an eye in Monday's knife attack is said to be improving in hospital and could be brought out of a coma within 48 hours. That's according to the DUP leader, Gavin Robinson, who met the family of Stephen O'Gilvie earlier today.
9: BFBS. This is news.
13: Donald Trump has warned the US will hit Iran very hard and seize control of the country's oil industry in the not-too-distant future. The threat comes after both countries continued to exchange strikes yesterday. A 19-year-old police officer has died in hospital after being hit by a car in Northumberland. PC Jess Turnbull was responding to another crash when she was struck near Cramlington on Monday. Around 3,000 patients every day were cared for in hospital corridors or makeshift treatment areas in England last month. One expert says the figures confirm the scale of something that should never have been normalised in the NHS. And the UK's first weight loss pill has been approved by the medicines regulator. The Wegovy tablet, to be taken daily, will be available privately within weeks. It hasn't yet been assessed for use on the NHS.
22: The World Cup. 2026.
13: Well, the World Cup finals are almost here, with the opening game taking place this evening. Co-hosts Mexico play South Africa at 8 p.m. UK time. England are among the favourites for glory this summer after their last warm-up match in Orlando resulted in a 3-0 win against Costa Rica. 1966 World Cup winner Sir Geoff Hurst is hoping for plenty more success.
14: I'll be bitterly disappointed, as a whole country will, if we do not finish at least the semi-finals and beyond. And beyond that, of course, you're playing the best countries in the world. So anything less than that, with the quality of players we've got, will be bitterly disappointed to this country. Nobody knows that more than me.
13: Striker Ollie Watkins scored England's third goal against Costa Rica last night. He believes substitutes will play a key part in the tournament in the US, Mexico and Canada.
23: Even being sat on the bench, you see how hot it is when you're not even playing, let alone what the players are going through running around at, you know, such a high intensity. The game opens up at 60, 70 minutes, and then what better way for, you know, players with fresh legs to come on and show what they can do and bring some energy to the game.
13: Family and friends of the Scotland squad are heading to the US today ahead of their first match against Haiti in the early hours of Sunday. Fans are jetting off too from Edinburgh Airport, but how do they rate their team's chances?
24: I think on our day can beat anyone.
25: Need to go for it. That's our only chance.
26: Make it through the group stages. Come on, let's do it.
27: Win the first, win the second, draw the third.
28: The fact that we get to go there and witness it is just amazing.
29: A bit nervous, but should be grand. Should be a good day away trip for sure.
13: And away from the World Cup, rain has forced an abandonment of the Women's Inter-Services T20 competition. Simon Hunter reports from Arundel.
30: Upon arrival at this storied ground this morning, the covers on the entire square provided a sense of doom and gloom from the off, not least when coupled with a cursory glance at a terrible forecast for the whole day. There were moments of brief hope when the rain stopped and ground staff pushed hard to begin drying the covers, but these breaks in precipitation never lasted more than about 5 minutes. It's a thoroughly disappointing day for the Navy, Army and Air Force players, who anticipated yet another close finish as in 2025. British Summertime had the final say, and focus now turns to the longer formats next month. Simon Hunter, BFBS Forces News, Arundel.
13: Celtic have confirmed Martin O'Neill as their permanent manager. The 74-year-olds agree to stay at Parkhead on a one-year contract with the option of a further year. He returned to the club last season with two interim spells in charge, which resulted in a Premiership and Scottish Cup double. And former British tennis number one Dan Evans is to retire from the sport after this year's Wimbledon. The 36-year-old has won two ATP tour-level titles. He was also part of the 2015 Davis Cup team, which lifted the trophy for Great Britain for the first time in 79 years.
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13: Sir Keir Starmer is under fresh pressure after the Defence Secretary dramatically resigned. John Healey has accused the Prime Minister of being unable and the Treasury unwilling to commit the resources needed to defend Britain at a time of rising threats. And that's the latest. I'm Tanya Snuggs.

Coldplay, Adventure of a Lifetime on BFBS, the Forces Station. I'm George Ryland. Hope you're doing well today, wherever you are around the Forces world. Obviously, a huge news story today as John Healey has resigned as Defence Secretary. Our Forces news team will be keeping you up to date in our hourly bulletins, and there's plenty more on forcesnews.com. On the way, it will be double-decker time in just a few minutes. Plus, I've got music from Olivia Rodrigo coming up after Ariana Grande, and another one of this week's fresh new music tracks to come as well in half an hour's time today from Alesso and OneRepublic. It's a very strong week for fresh new music. Very, very strong. I have no idea how the vote is going to go, but today is decision day.

0: Last week's track of the week from Ariana Grande, that's Hate That I Made You Love Me, from her new album Petal, out at the end of next month.
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3: 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Double Decker. Double Decker.
0: Right, here we go then with the Double Decker. Just a glorious sound as always. It's the way I make them. It's just born to do it. What can I say? Feel free to give me your honest opinion. I don't mind. I do it on purpose. We know half of it is Kylie on a night like this. But the other half, what is it? Any ideas? Let me know what you're thinking. Messages at bfbs.com. On the way, I have the official World Cup song. Before we get going with all the action in just, what is it, just under an hour's time? Woof, we're nearly there. Olivia Rodrigo now.
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You gotta laugh at the stupid.

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Naive from the Kooks on BFBS, the Forces Station. Well, the double-decker. We already knew half of it from yesterday. Kylie Minogue on a night like this. Got one of Lizzie's famous lists. She's off to London for a very busy weekend. She's going to see Les Mis again. I'm so jealous. Do you know, I had tickets for the special one at the Royal Albert Hall, and I'm going to be in Gibraltar instead, so I can't go. So I was gutted about that, but obviously well worth it to go to Gibraltar and Estepona Golf Den and everything. But I do love Les Mis, so you enjoy that for me. And have a great weekend in London. The Double Decker, her guess is for the other tune, Paramore's Hard Times. Gwen Stefani, This Song Is Everything. Dua Lipa, Dancing On My Own, or Natalie Imbruglia and Wrong Impression. Any of those in here alongside Kylie Minogue. Nope, none of them, but thank you so much, Lizzie. But it's all right, because Ricky from Boscombe Down to the rescue. He was stuck at work yesterday, but he's thinking, having heard it just today, it's all he needed. Is it Bills, Bills, Bills by Destiny's Child? Certainly is, mate. Well done. And with that, another one gone. And there'll be another one tomorrow, because that's the cycle that we live in. Here it is. Bills, Bills, Bills. Destiny's Child. Nice one. Ricky and Boscombe Down.

0: That is the always urgent in the most wonderful way. Cat's Eye with Pinky Up. So it is kind of a big day today, sporting wise. We are very, very, very, very, very, very nearly there, are we not?
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0: So, what is it? 40 minutes time, 40 minutes time, the opening ceremony will be underway. 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

That is Shakira and Burna Boy with the official World Cup song. And it's only right that we have it because in 35 minutes, the opening ceremony gets underway. 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And I do love Shakira. That is a good tune, that, because she really does do a good anthem, as well as having tried to rival your man for being the pettiest person in the world. If you know anything about that, just look up Shakira's, let's just say, problems with her ex-mother-in-law. That didn't go that well for either of them. This is Stormzy and O'Deal.

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0: This is such a ridiculously strong week for fresh new music. The last one that I'm going to play you is from Alesso and One Republic. Powerhouses. They team me up against the first time in over a decade. This is their fourth collab. It's In Your Eyes. Alesso and One Republic. I'll tell you how you can vote for this if it's your favourite. I'll let you listen to it first.

fresh new music from Alesso and One Republic. In Your Eyes, they're up against Alex Warren, Taylor Swift and Niall Horan. Soon as you decided on your favourite, do give it your vote, bfbs.com/music. And the track of the week will be announced on tomorrow's Totally Connected after 10 a.m. UK time. News on the way. Take it.

0: John Healey has resigned as Defence Secretary over the government's plan for military spending. In a letter to the Prime Minister, he said the long-awaited document known as the Defence Investment Plan fell well short of what was required at a dangerous time. A government source says the UK is safer because of the Prime Minister's decisions. The leader of the Conservatives, Kemi Badenoch, agreed more funding is needed.
1: He has done the honourable thing and resigned. I am glad that he agrees with me that we need to put more money into defence. But what is shocking is what he's written in his letter, where he says that the Prime Minister is making the country less safe and putting our troops at risk at a time of increasing threats.
0: President Trump has threatened to hit Iran very hard after Tehran said US attacks had already rendered the ceasefire between the countries practically meaningless. Mr. Trump warned the US would also seize control of Iran's oil industry, including Karg Island, which is its main export terminal. The BBC's Tom Bateman said the statement was significant.
2: What the president is threatening there is the taking of Karg Island. I mean, this was something that he appeared to be toying with during the war proper. We've, of course, now been nominally in a ceasefire since the 8th of April. We've had these tit-for-tat escalations between Iran and the US. But this would be a return to all-out war, clearly. This would involve some form of ground operation if he's going to act out on that threat.
0: The man who lost an eye when he was stabbed in Belfast on Monday night is said to be improving in hospital. The attack on Stephen Ogilvy has triggered two nights of unrest, which his family has condemned. Northern Ireland's First Minister Michelle O'Neill says she's clear about who's stoking the violence.
3: There are bad actors online orchestrating hate and fear and stoking up tensions. I'm aware of characters of the likes of the Tommy Robinsons of this world that are also orchestrating and promoting this hate fest. Those people don't care about our community here.
0: Three men have been jailed for their parts in violence at a protest against the murder of student Henry Novak. Darren Medhurst, who's 36, was handed a more than three-year sentence at Southampton Crown Court. Callum Darch, aged 27, and 23-year-old Harley Haynes were both jailed for 2.5 years. Climate scientists say El Niño, the weather pattern that pushes up global temperatures, has officially begun. The US National Oceanic and Atmospheric Administration says warming of the tropical Pacific will strengthen in the coming months, increasing the risk of extreme weather. Gabriele Vecchi from Princeton University says El Niño has a wide-ranging impact.
4: It changes the probability of hurricanes, of typhoons. It changes the probability of drought and flood in a number of parts of the world, of heat waves, and it even alters the globally average temperature.
0: And the World Cup finals are almost here, with the opening ceremony starting in half an hour and the first match at 8 o'clock UK time. Co-host Mexico plays South Africa. Family and friends of the Scotland squad are heading to the US today, ahead of their first match against Haiti, which takes place in the early hours of Sunday morning. And that's the latest. I'm Vicky Turner.

0: Rude from Magic on BFBS, the Forces Station. I'm George Ireland. Hope you are doing well today, wherever you are around the Forces world. It is Thursday, which means SITREP is on the way in just over 20 minutes' time. As usual, 6:30 p.m. UK time. And this week, a report from MI5 warns service personnel that China are actively targeting them through apps like LinkedIn. Retired Colonel Philip Ingram used to run military intelligence in Germany and has had first-hand experience.
1: I was approached on LinkedIn by Chinese intelligence, who had asked me to write a report on the horrific terrorist attacks that had happened in London and London Bridge and all the rest of it. But the way I was approached, and you know, as I started to delve into and do my due diligence behind who was approaching me, the alarm bells started to ring. Now, you know, I used to, when I commanded one of my battalion in Germany, I was responsible for all counterintelligence operations across Northwest Europe. But because I have got a little bit of experience, there were a few red flags. So I started to explore those red flags, and it very quickly confirmed to me that I was being approached by an agent of the government of China.
0: As always, you'll be able to listen again to SITREP via the BFBS app, wherever you get your podcasts, or at bfbs.com/SITREP. And this week, it was recorded shortly before the announcement of John Healey's resignation as Defence Secretary. But our Forces News team will keep you up to date with hourly bulletins. And there is plenty more as well on forcesnews.com.

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0: 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And for today, from 1988, it's New Kids on the Block. Yes. So before Marky Mark, Mark Wahlberg mainly just worked out through the night and then through the day as well. Him and his brother, with a few other lads, were in New Kids on the Block. And this was their finest. It's Hanging Tough.

I've forgotten how long this interlude is, if I'm honest here. Hanging Tough, New Kids on the Block. If you've never seen Mark Wahlberg from this time in his life, it is worth a Google, him and his brother Donnie. Before they went on to do Wahlburger and mainly just workouts. Do you even lift, bro? Yes, he does. It's all he does. Right, Sit Rep is on the way in just over 10 minutes' time. I've got music on the way from Foo Fighters,

0: Issue with Tones and I as well. And right now, Dasher, not at this party. And also, the World Cup opening ceremony. Coverage has started on the TV as well. There's a lot going on today.
1: Deep breath, big smile. It's been a while since I've been in a crowd like this. Stay off the

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That's Fisher and Tones and I with Favour on BFBS, the Forces Station. Sit Rep is on the way after Foo Fighters with This Is A Call, talking this week about spies targeting military personnel through ad data and fake jobs. Now, it was recorded shortly before the announcement of John Healey's resignation as Defence Secretary, but there will be more with Vicky Turner in the latest news at 7pm UK time. George Wedlake joins you after that.

0: This is a call from Foo Fighters on BFBS, the Forces Station. Today's sit rep was recorded earlier today, before John Healey resigned as Defence Secretary.
1: Servicemen and women have long been warned about social media security risks on the likes of TikTok, Facebook and Instagram. But now MI5 says military personnel are being targeted by Chinese spies on professional networking sites like LinkedIn and Upwork. On SITREP, we explain how they're trying to do it and who's at risk. And there's another warning from the US. Even your online shopping habits could be giving away military secrets, as CENTCOM says data for sale has been used to target American personnel in theatre.
2: There have been warnings. It looks like these have been ignored. We now know this data has been exploited.
3: Defence Explained.
4: The warning highlights that service personnel are one of the key groups of people who are being targeted.
5: Their approach was perfectly legitimate from a business perspective, but because I have got a little bit of experience, there were a few red flags.
3: This is SITREP with Kate Chabot and James Hurst.
1: Well, Mike is out this week, and so our editor, James Hurst, is with me instead. Hi, James. Doing double duty this week, then.
2: Hi, yeah, and it's been a busy week. I have to say, Mike is not off sunning himself. He's in demand this week. I don't know if you saw he was giving evidence to the House of Commons Defence Committee on Tuesday about Ukraine. Now, I think in Spain as lead speaker for an event. So, instead of sitting quietly in the corner, I get to come in and speak. And as I say, it has been a busy week. I mean, you and Mike talking last week about the apparently imminent publication of the Defence Investment Plan. The conversation about that has got so loud it even reached an emergency question on the timing in the House of Commons. We still don't know when it is. I mean, I'm not going to rerun, but we did get some really interesting thoughts about our examination of what the shopping lists are from SITREP listeners and viewers, and I'll share some of those thoughts, and they'll sort of take us forward on some other topics later.
1: Okay, we'll look forward to that. But let's get into the ever-evolving security risks of going online. It's something we all face, but two new warnings of particular risks for military personnel have caught our attention in the last few days. To explain all, we've enlisted the help of self-described ex-military spook Colonel Philip Ingram and BFBS Forces news reporter Rosie Layden. Welcome back to you as well, Rosie.
4: Hi, Kate. Nice to see you all.
1: So, Rosie, you've been investigating the first of these threats. Can you just start by explaining how Chinese agents have been using the likes of LinkedIn and what they're trying to achieve exactly?
4: Well, yeah, this is really interesting. It's a warning that the Chinese intelligence service are posting fake job ads for defense experts or foreign affairs consultants, that kind of thing, on online recruitment platforms. You mentioned LinkedIn, also Upwork and Indeed. And what struck me here is the level of detail. And it talks about job ads being placed online, then candidates being sifted by a judgment on how much access these people are likely to have to sensitive information. And then an interview, but this is virtual, of course. And the warning highlights that service personnel are one of the key groups of people who are being targeted and who are at risk from this kind of attention. And they go through the interview process. They say they'll be probed for information about their role, maybe the unit, where they're based, just trying to kind of extract information right from the get-go, but just gradually grooming these people who might be tempted to apply online into providing more and more sensitive information. Yes, there's a financial incentive, but also perhaps just flattering egos and generally not necessarily making them aware why they're being asked for this kind of information.
1: So, Philip, you were nodding throughout all of that Rosie was saying. Sounds familiar to you, I guess. What do you make of it?
5: Well, it's very familiar to me. You know, in 2018, I was approached on LinkedIn by Chinese intelligence who had asked me to write a report on the horrific terrorist attacks that had happened in London and London Bridge and all the rest of it, which is the sort of thing that I was doing through my consultancy. They wanted me to then present that report at an international conference in China. They would fly me out to that, and you know, I would be the keynote speaker. Again, this is something that I do in various parts of the world. So it was a legitimate approach. But the way I was approached, and you know, as I started to delve into and do my due diligence behind who was approaching me, the alarm bells started to ring. Now, you know, I used to, when I commanded one of my battalion in Germany, I was responsible for all counterintelligence operations across Northwest Europe. So I know about counterintelligence operations. So I started to explore those red flags. And you know, I then started to play with them a little bit to find out exactly what they wanted and get some of their intelligence requirements, and identified the fact that, you know, they wanted me to get access to classified material. They wanted stuff that wasn't in the public domain. They wanted me to identify people who could potentially help, and I could invite to the conference as well. And it then got to a point where I passed this on to the relevant authorities, and you know, they were very interested and later confirmed it to me.
4: So, Philip, you really met their match with you, didn't they, on that one? Good work. Well done. It's really interesting to hear that story. Thank you. So this kind of approach is given a 21st century name of social engineering, but actually spies of all sorts of nationalities have been doing the same sorts of things in person for as long as spies have existed, haven't they, Philip?
5: Oh, very much so. You know, it's just using modern technology to do what's always happened. It's human intelligence. It's recruiting people. So you find a vulnerability, or you get people into a position where you create a vulnerability for them. You compromise them. But the Chinese are sucking up everything. They're dragging everything. You know, if you've got a smartphone and you've got apps on it, you know, if you've got the likes of TikTok or Temu or any of the apps that are sharing videos or online shopping places, if they're in China, they've got a secondary role. In fact, I'd argue it's a primary role. It's to gather every piece of data that's on your device.
4: And Rosie, there is a stark warning here to personnel as well, isn't there? If they fall for it, too bad. They could end up being prosecuted.
6: Yeah, this isn't just a friendly reminder, oh yeah, watch out for this. This is a thing you might want to be aware of. Very much no. They're saying that, you know, if you are doing this, even if it's inadvertent or you say that it is, you will be charged. And they give examples of people who have been prosecuted within the Five Eyes for these kind of offences. They're very clear. This is espionage. This is you aiding a foreign power. We have the new National Security Act. We've seen other people prosecuted. So they're saying, watch out for this. It's relevant to you specifically. And if you do fall foul of it, then yes, there will be big consequences.
4: So apart from the watch out, what is the advice, Rosie, to service personnel?
6: They talk about a 4 R's approach. I don't know if that's something you've come across before, but realizing the evolving threat, recognize the signs of suspicious ads and recruiter behavior, report your suspicions without delay, and remove them from your online network. And they flag things which, again, people may be aware of, but it is always worth going through these things mentally. So things like job titles are very generic, and even do a bit of due diligence. Like, look at these companies. If they've suddenly popped up online and there's no real history there, that's a bit of a red flag.
2: I think the other thing that's really important for people listening, if you're in a military job, it's so tempting to think, yes, this happens, they would never pick me. It's really easy to miss the fact that you're a target, to think you might not have anything for them. The Chinese will look for opportunities in mass and then sift what they think is useful.
4: Well, let's now have a look at a related warning from the US about tracking data from things like advertising being used to target military personnel. James, you have been following this one. And again, this is not something that's just a risk. It's actually been put into practice.
2: Yes. And this is data. I mean, the kind of thing that Philip was talking about from
4: Temu and things like that. Yeah.
2: TikTok, etc. This is data that's being collected on all of us by advertising companies. Mm. But it's not just Chinese advertising companies. Walmart in the US, huge retail company, but also a big advertising arm. And this data has for years legitimately been sold by data brokers. This has been known for a long time. But what the Pentagon says is that CENTCOM has identified multiple threat reports of adverse exploitation of location data from this kind of advertising data, from this just personal pattern of life tracking, and that has been used to target US personnel in theatre. The meaning of the word target here is unclear. In terms of theatre, they've not been specific, but we know that CENTCOM covers Middle East, including the Strait of Hormuz at the moment, Central and South Asia. Now, this is not new. We've seen proof of concept before from journalists, from researchers. Defence contractors managed to track US Special Operations 10 years ago, Special Ops Forces, from their base in the US to Syria using just things like this advertising data. But the fact is, there have been warnings that have been passed up the chain, and it looks like these have been ignored. We now know this data has been exploited. And just to give some context, the US is actively encouraging and has been for a while, bring your own device for some military personnel to do their work on a personal device, which has secured apps for work, but doesn't then secure the personal stuff, which is leaving this slime trail of data that we know is now being exploited.
6: It sounds really worrying, doesn't it, Philip? You were shaking your head there on that bring your own device. And we've heard the legendary stories of personnel giving away virtual maps of bases through fitness trackers and apps like Strava. Yep. But this sounds like something that is at least much harder, worse, near impossible to protect. No, it's not impossible to protect yourself from.
5: It's very difficult to protect yourself from. It's impossible. It's virtually impossible to stop, because how many times have you been having a conversation with someone about a new piece of furniture or a new bit of tech or something,
6: and then you go into social media. I know what you're going to say.
5: You suddenly start seeing the adverts coming for it, and that is retargeted advertising. This is this data being resold, but that retargeted advertising has got all of your metadata in it, including your contact details, which is why you're suddenly getting all of these retargeted adverts. That's what is happening in the legal domain. Now you then put national intelligence capabilities on top of that, and you then put covert capabilities on top of that. And that's why the use of these things, whether it be a laptop, whether it be a tablet, whether it be a mobile phone, everything, you have to assume that everything that you do on that is being whooshed to a server in China.
2: But if you look at what the US is doing, the US is relying on individual responsibility. They're saying, turn off the GPS functionality and things like that. And it's like, in theory, nice, but in practice, how many of us know how to turn off GPS on our phone? And if you look at, I was looking at a US guide from last year on NATO force integration in Estonia, and it's telling you to be careful, but it's also telling you to use your mobile phone for public transport and what have you. And so it just feels like a spider web now, doesn't it, Philip? And I just wonder if we're you can't get away from it.
6: So how do you switch GPS off on your phone? Anyone?
5: Depends on what sort of phone you've got. It's very difficult to do. And I can turn it back on again remotely.
6: Okay. Full marks to you, Philip. Thank you so much. Really good to have you on SITREP. And Rosie, thank you so much as well for that. It's really interesting.
4: Thanks, Kate.
5: Thank you.
7: Defence Explained. This is SITREP from BFBS.
6: Okay, now, the irony is not lost on me that I'm asking you to do this online, but we'd love to hear your thoughts and experiences on managing personal security online. Leave us a comment on YouTube or wherever you find the SITREP podcast, or go old school and email us on sitrep@bfps.com, and we'll share some of those thoughts on the next SITREP. Now, last time we were talking about the still absent defence investment plan, and James mentioned it earlier, and the shopping lists that the various services have. James, you have been reading through some of the thoughts and comments on that, haven't you?
2: Yeah, we have had quite a few comments, I think partly because Mike mentioned it right at the top as the sort of thread to his reasoning why it might have been announced this week. GCAP, the Global Combat Air Programme, that piqued some interest. Robert XY4 reminded us in the comments, it was last summer in Tokyo that the Defence Secretary promised GCAP was a priority for the UK, told the Japanese Defence Minister it's on course for 2035 first production deliveries. And, here we are with Keir Starmer having to reassure the Japanese Prime Minister, who is visiting this weekend. And then we got a very timely suggestion from a user named Mikey Matrix, who says the FCAS GCAP issue can be simply solved. Now, FCAS is this sort of rival, if you like, German-French sixth-generation combat fighter jet. And Mikey Matrix says Germany and Spain should switch sides to GCAP. It'll give financial input to GCAP. And having Airbus there says we'll bring in a lot of air and space competency, also suggesting other Europeans should join. But the idea of Germany and Spain joining GCAP actually landed on the table this week, days after Mikey Matrix suggested it as a serious proposition, because the joint plans that they were working on with France have now crumbled.
1: Well done, Mikey Matrix. And this story which broke at the start of the week, France and Germany have abandoned their plans for their own sixth generation fighter jet, FCAS. Spain, as you mentioned, James, was also signed up to the plan, which was hailed a revolution at its inception 9 years ago. It was intended as a replacement for the French Rafael jets and also Typhoon fighters by around 2040. Statements from Paris and Berlin have confirmed the plane's been abandoned, and both point the finger at manufacturers Dassault and Airbus for something of a turf war over the partnership. Well, let's bring in Dr. Marion Messimer, Director of the International Security Programme at Chatham House. Marion, great to see you again. Thanks for joining us. Not a great look for what was supposed to be a flagship of European defence cooperation.
8: No, certainly not. I've been following these different programs for a long time, and I think it's also important to note that they are not the only sixth generation fighter programs that European NATO states are pursuing. Swedish company Saab is also pursuing a similar program, and Turkey is pursuing a similar program. So essentially, if we're looking at European NATO members, we've got at least four competing programs there that might have made sense in a sort of 2019 environment where it made sense to look at big defense procurement programs as something that was good industrial policy and something that also made sense for export markets. But I really think that in 2026 and after 4 years of the Russian war in Ukraine and Europeans really understanding that they need to do more for their own security, having these competing programs is perhaps not the best thing for NATO and not the best thing for defense readiness.
1: So in the case of FCAS then, is it about the manufacturers or is it about the fact that Germany and France had somewhat differing needs? France requires a plane that can be nuclear armed, Germany does not, for example.
8: I think it's both. And the companies, in a way, almost ended up replicating some of the fights that took place over the Eurofighter program decades earlier, where Dassault also ended up then splitting out of the grouping and developing the Rafale for very similar reasons, because France needed a plane that could be used for a nuclear mission, whereas the other countries that were involved in the Eurofighter did not. So I think, you know, it's really unfortunate how this has been managed. I think there is an opportunity now, but some of the messaging that's been coming out this week with Airbus suggesting that maybe they will go ahead and develop their own plane sort of replicates this, in my opinion, faulty logic about whether we actually need all of these separate sixth generation fighter programs in Europe. And so I worry that we're actually going to miss a chance to get it right and just replicate these structures that are already in place.
1: And they're going to need new fighter jets no matter what. So what about the option that Mikey Matrix suggested of Germany and Spain joining the GCAP program instead?
8: I think this could be a good option. I mean, you can absolutely see how that would be politically unpopular, perhaps more so in Germany than in Spain, because my understanding of the FCAS arrangement is that Spain was sort of not as deeply involved as France and Germany. We know that GCAP has on and off been looking for additional investors in the program. And so from a GCAP perspective, that could actually be very attractive. I think it would make a lot of sense from a NATO perspective to bring additional NATO member states into this project. And it would, of course, also mean that there's one less plane on the market to compete with from an export perspective. So it makes sense, but I think the political level is going to be what's going to be tricky to work out here.
1: So putting it in the wider context, how urgent is the need to get the sixth generation fighter capability, which I guess depends on how advanced our potential enemies are on the road to their sixth generation fighters?
8: Yeah, I mean, European states will need sixth generation fighters, I think. Overall, I think we need to make sure that we're not just trying to replicate planes that we have now, but think about a mix of a system of crewed and uncrewed systems. And that's part of my worry. I mean, all of the sixth generation programs also include the development of a combat cloud and the development of uncrewed systems that could work in a consort with the crewed systems that are being developed. But I'm not sure that we've really had this culture change where European air forces are thinking about how that would work in practice. So I think that's one thing to get right. And the other thing is we should also remember that if we think that our primary potential adversary in the near future is Russia, Russia is actually not that technologically advanced. And so in that sense, you know, that's been part of the debate over quantity versus quality. And I think Europeans still lag slightly behind when it comes to the quantity of kit rather than the absolute quality of kit and having cutting edge technology, which is actually something that Europe is fairly good at.
2: Okay, I'm just thinking people are going to be listening to this and thinking, why are we trying to reinvent the wheel? If we look at what most of NATO has gone for in terms of fifth generation, we all coalesced around investing in the F-35. So I wonder, Marion, you know, is that actually where it's going to end up with sixth generation?
8: Well, it's a good question. And I think if we look at the political moment where actually a lot of European countries were not all that happy in the end with their F-35 orders, in huge part because of the complicating relationship with the United States and with the huge technological dependence that an F-35 investment sort of brings with it for the long term, then I think that is in part why Europe should have at least one sixth generation aircraft project.
9: So what about GCAP then, Marion? Is there a risk of it going the same way of FCAS?
8: Probably not as dramatically. I mean, everything I've heard come out of GCAP has been a lot more reassuring in the sense that the partners seem to have been able to agree on a governance structure. There has been significant investment from the UK, from Italy and from Japan. They seem to be well on their way of having agreed who does which aspect of the work package. So I think in terms of agreeing on how the cooperation is going to work out, they are already well ahead of FCAS, despite having started a few years later. So I think that's a good signal. But of course, we do know that we've got this real challenge with big industrial projects where they almost always run over budget and run over time. So in that sense, I do understand the Treasury concern. And the UK has already allocated some more money to this, sort of in recognition of that.
9: Thank you so much. Great to speak to you today. Thank you, Marion.
8: Thanks.
3: Defence Explained. This is SITREP.
9: So, James, you did promise to share more comments from last week's SITREP. What have you got for us?
2: Quite a few conversations in the comments about tanks. Gents Insulation 2202 appealed instantly to my inner geek, asking, can you ship Challenger tanks through the Channel Tunnel? Sean Jennings got in before me and replied, yes, it has been done. Now, not that I don't trust you, Sean, but I do my journalistic due diligence, and he's absolutely right.
9: Okay.
2: A test was done in 2017, so five Challenger tanks were loaded onto freight trains to test whether they could be taken through the Channel Tunnel and brought back. So your test of deployability. So yes, Big Brain 6574 saying, scrap Challenger 3, scrap Ajax, it's drones, because they are beating everything in Ukraine. They're cheaper, they're more accurate, they're longer range. Now, this is interesting because Mike, I mentioned earlier, he was appearing before the House of Commons Defence Committee about Ukraine. And Mike's analysis was, he told the MPs that drones are not going to win the war. What drones are doing is prolonging war, because they then make it very hard to attack. And so the conflict has to be resolved in some other way, something that delivers a strategic breakthrough. And that, you know, that points to a catch-22. Now, I don't know if drones, as Big Brain suggests, make the tanks meaningless or not, but in theory, if you can neutralise the drones another way, the tank does become useful again.
9: Yeah, well, Big Brain, we are going to talk tanks now for a bit, because the tank has been written off many times in history, even when the very first ones rolled onto the battlefield in World War One. But this British invention continues to shape the world. From its inception as a land ship to the battlefields of Ukraine, the story of the tank and those who have commanded them are chronicled by Hamish de Breton Gordon in his new book, Tank Command. He's been telling me how what started as a risky experiment changed the face of battle to this day.
10: When we were in the First World War in trench warfare, bizarrely, it was actually the Royal Navy, the Admiralty, who led the way, sort of land ships and all the rest of it. And Winston Churchill, who was in charge of the Admiralty at the time, he was very keen. I mean, there were a lot of detractors. The army, the British army at the time, was quite heavily sort of commanded and run by the cavalry. You know, a lot of the cavalry officers, you know, thought that this was some crude and and dreadful type of warfare, and there was still a position for a well-bred horse on the battlefield sort of thing. But it was really the demands of warfare, which is how the tank evolved and started to make progress. But everything that we sort of learnt in the First World War, we're sort of relearning again in Ukraine about, you know, how you support tanks, how you operate them, how they run them.
9: And you describe how each of the two tracks needed one man to control its speed independently so that the thing could turn. It sounds crazy to imagine.
10: Absolutely. And incredibly difficult, incredibly laborious, where you've got a tracksman, you know, controlling each track, and you've got the commander in there because of the noise and everything else, sort of tapping people on the shoulder. These things only rumbled along at about 2 to 3 miles an hour, four downhill, flat out, as it were. Incredibly noisy, incredibly unpleasant to be in. You know, we worry about sort of carbon monoxide poisoning and all that sort of stuff now. I mean, in those days, the engine was just belching out stuff in there.
9: And if we do come forward then, Hamish, your first tank, the Chieftain, you say was in some ways not that different from the Mark IV of World War One. What was it like?
10: Well, it was very unreliable. And that's why I suggest that it is so similar. I mean, the Chieftain had a bus engine, a Leyland bus engine. It was multi-fueled. It could take any sort of fuel. But the technology wasn't there to sort of make it work, as it were. And they would, it was just incredibly unreliable. And I can remember there's some very basic things. A lot of the reason the engine didn't start, it was something to do with the fuel injection system. But you could get a bit of rope and tie open the fuel injection pump, and the thing would start. You know, a bit of rope and wire tied around that deck.
9: Incredible.
10: And it was real Heath Robinson, and very, very slow as well. So I think that's why. And inside, pretty basic. I've just test driven the Challenger 3. You know, the difference in inside is amazing. I mean, we used to get in contortions trying to fire the gun because you had to sort of turn right to your side to fiddle about with your fire control panel, at the same time looking through your sight, at the same time pressing the firing button. And, you know, it was a miracle if you hit anything. I suppose the strap line for the book is the tank is dead, long live the tank. And its basic concept, really from the Battle of Cambrai to now, is undiminished. I mean, I love, I also write in the book about, you know, the Battle of Cambrai, they had the real issues with Germans throwing sticky bombs like grenades on top of the tank where the armor was the weakest. So they built these sort of chicken wire cages. So the
9: sounds familiar, doesn't it?
10: It's a funny old thing. You look at the tanks in Ukraine at the moment, and in the early days of the war in Ukraine, first-person view drones dropping hand grenades through tank hatches were destroying £5 million tanks. So the lesson was put metal cages on. You know, exactly the same as Cambrai, but, 110 years later.
9: Hamish, you've given us so much to think about. Thank you so much. It's been great talking to you.
10: Well, thanks very much for having me.
9: And there is much more to our conversation, including a very surprising story from Hamish's time serving with Major James Hewitt. Remember him? It's all in an extra edition of the BFBS SITREP podcast online now. James, it is fascinating to think the tank experiment came very close to being abandoned. The world could be completely different now.
2: Yeah, the idea of that sliding doors moment. There's always the what if. I think the tank would have happened. The French were also developing a tank. The Germans, when they saw what our tanks achieved, they developed it. Russia, I think, was also looking at it. So I think that the tank would have happened. But the question is, if we had given up on it, and it had turned out to be so successful, you know, would that have changed the course of the war? I think that's why decision makers really feel the pressure, because they know that a pen stroke in the defence investment plan, whenever we get it, it could change the course of history. They don't want to get it wrong. And there's this thing that, you know, psychologists talk about: not making a decision is a decision in itself. It is a choice. It's a very unpopular choice right now.
9: James, thank you so much for spinning so many plates on SITREP this week, not only editing, but also joining us on the programme. Great to see you.
2: I still have time to break some plates later today, don't worry.
9: Look forward to that, to report on that next week. James, thank you. Thanks to all of our guests. Professor Michael Clark will be back with me for another SITREP next Thursday. Don't forget, SITREP is no longer a listening-only experience. You can also watch us by going to the BFPS Forces News YouTube channel. For now, though, from me, Kate Chabot, thank you for joining us. Bye-bye.

0: Sir Keir Starmer has insisted a key defence funding plan will provide the resources our military needs to keep us safe in a letter to John Healey, who the Prime Minister said he was sorry to see resign as Defence Secretary. The Defence Investment Plan has been repeatedly delayed. Here's the Education Secretary, Bridget Phillipson.
1: I'm really disappointed that John's reached that decision. You know, we are investing record amounts into defence, the biggest uplift in funding since the Cold War, alongside big investment in schemes and programmes and initiatives that will protect our country and keep us safe for many years into the future.
0: Former chair of the Defence Select Committee, Tobias Elwood, says adversaries will be watching what happens next very closely.
2: The fight between the Treasury and the MOD has led to the Treasury winning. And this means there is little funding to improve our land, sea and air, but also things like space, nuclear, cyber, disinformation, but most critically, our industrial capacity, our ability to replicate and replace platforms if they get caught up in war.
0: Donald Trump has wobbled again over Iran. He says he's cancelled scheduled strikes tonight because peace talks have been brought to the highest level of the leadership and approved. Earlier, the US president threatened to assume total control of Iran's oil and gas industries in the not-too-distant future. Three more people have been jailed for their part in violence in Southampton last week over the death of Henry Novak. The trio, aged 23, 27 and 36, have been sentenced to a combined 8 years and 3 months. 21 people have been charged so far in relation to the unrest, with 10 now imprisoned. The UK's first weight loss pill has been approved by the medicines regulator and will be available privately within weeks. The daily Wegovy tablet is for obese adults with a body mass index of 30 or above. Trials showed when coupled with diet and exercise, people shed around a fifth of their weight. Sky's medical correspondent Thomas Moore expects a large take-up.
3: It's needle-free. It doesn't need to be kept in the fridge and it is likely to be cheaper. So all these things are likely to make it very popular with people who are desperate to lose weight, and it is almost as effective as the jabs.
0: The Football World Cup begins in Mexico City tonight, with Mexico taking on South Africa at 8 o'clock UK time. Scott McTominay has missed training through illness ahead of Scotland's opening World Cup match against Haiti in the early hours of Sunday morning. The Napoli midfielder is said to have an upset stomach. Scotland's management still expects him to be available for their tournament opener. Celtic have been fined £10,000 following pitch invasions by their fans in their final two Scottish Premiership matches at Parkhead and Fir Park. They'll also lose 1,000 spectators for a home league game if there's a repeat of supporters spilling onto the pitch like they did against Hearts. The Scottish champions later issued an apology. And that's the latest. I'm Vicky Turner.

Do you know what? I've got the same feeling. It's Black Eyed Peas, I Got a Feeling on BFBS, the Forces Station. How's it going? It's George Wedlake with you. Thank you very much to George Ryland again. For the past, not 3 hours tonight, 2.5 hours because of sit rep. If you missed the latest episode of that, by the way, our weekly defence podcast, you can catch up wherever you get your podcast from at bfbs.com and also via the BFBS radio app. Oh yeah, what else was I going to say to you? That was it. Happy World Cup Day to you. It kicks off today. The first game, in fact, gets underway in less than an hour's time. And then that's it now, solid for about 5 whole weeks. If you're not into football, that sounds like hell to you, doesn't it? But if you are, heaven on earth. On top of that, we've got some Deacon Blue for you Scots to spur you guys on in the tournament. We've got some PS1 as well. And then, rather excitingly, on World Cup Day, we're talking personal admin. That is right. Everyone's favourite thing to do on planet Earth. Do you know what? I'm not going to watch the World Cup. None of it. I'm just going to get all my admin done. Yeah, that sounds much more exciting. This is Doechii and Anxiety.

scene. The bag is a nice tease. I tried to escape. My life is an x-ray. I'm sorry, a sex tape. You only get one take. Quiet on the set, please. Pulling anxiety.

playing that for the Tartan Army on World Cup kickoff day. How's it going? It's George Wedlake with you. Decon Blue and Real Gone Kid on BFBS, the Forces station. By the way, if you're a fan of your big British icons, very much like Decon Blue, we've got a great radio station here called BFBS. Best of British. 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

0: PS1 and Fake Friends on BFBS, the Forces Station. It's George Wedlake with you, and on the way next, we're going country. Then I'm going to stick on a Years and Years collab, and then we discuss personal admin and the World Cup. Now, for some people, the World Cup, yes, exciting stuff, and admin, not so much. But for others, it's the other way round. And if that's the case for you, I'm not sure we can ever be friends.
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0: Choosing Texas, Yeehaw on BFBS, the Forces Station. And it's George Wedlake with you. I hope you're good. We will discuss the World Cup in a moment, but let's face it, personal admin is everyone's favourite subject. Now, who are we kidding? It's not the most fun job on planet Earth, is it? But it's about to become more straightforward for you. There's a new portal on Defence Gateway that makes JPA tasks accessible from your own device. Pretty much anywhere you can get a signal. Now, Lieutenant Colonel Ellie Nelson was part of a team to work on this new project called the AFPP. But what does that stand for? She told everything to our Joe Carden.
1: It stands for Armed Forces Personnel Portal, but as you quite rightly say, is colloquially known as AFPP.
2: So tell me then, what's the service about? What's it kind of intending to replace or improve on that we already have?
1: So currently, anybody who does not have routine access to ModNet is going to struggle to do self-service administration. So the Armed Forces Personnel Portal is part of a broader transformation of work being delivered by Defence Business Services. It is a internet-facing self-service portal for many JPA transactions, and it is a kind of a one-stop shop. So it will sit on Defence Gateway, which you can access from your phone, from whatever device you should choose, and you go in via the front door of the portal, and within that one portal, able to do all the administration activity that the portal offers.
2: You've been working on this project really closely. Just give us a little insight. How long has it taken to get to this point?
1: Oh, crikey. It has taken years. And the reason it has taken years is because when you produce something that, for example, is secure by design, the sort of the background to making that happen and ensuring that all the right sort of build goes in, it takes a long time, and there's quite a few hoops to jump through.
2: I bet. I know you're very close to this project. I know this project is your baby. I know you are going to say nice things about it, of course. However, I would like to speak to someone who's actually had some chance to be hands-on with it. I've also got with me on the call Captain Andrew Pring. Andrew, how long have you been using this new tool?
3: Thanks, Joe. Yeah, I've been using it for about a year now, I reckon. I'm a current reservist and I used to be in the regular army. And so it's a real sort of step change to actually have this ability to get onto JPA right in my hand. And it's been a real, really useful over the past year as I've got to grips with it.
2: I was going to say, so given that you've had reg and reservist experience, you've had admin nightmares, let's put it like that, coming from all different angles. Has this genuinely been the game changer that we're told it should be?
3: Oh, absolutely. Like, I think if I think back to my sort of early days as a junior officer, I could never get onto a terminal. So trying to find a way to get access to my personal information, my leave, check my payslips, always took time. I'd have to run around camp trying to find a JPA terminal that wasn't occupied. And I now have it accessible from my mobile phone. So bits of information come through for my civilian job. Are you available on that day? Yeah, absolutely. And can I check, have I got any upcoming activities that I need to be aware of? Yeah, go into AFPP. I've got my pay slips there. I've got my, back in the regular days, I had my leave already there and I could check those. And yeah, it's just in the palm of your hand as opposed to running around camp. It's really easy to get to grips with. No one's had to go away and do a course to figure out how to use it. It's on your mobile phone, you log in and it's self-explanatory and you follow the prompts and information goes in and it's direct onto JPA.
2: Nice one. Whether you are Army, whether you are one of the other services, it's available right now. Ellie, just remind us, how can people go and explore these new tools?
1: So, Joe, in order to explore what the Armed Forces Personnel Portal can offer, access via the Defence Gateway, just to make a very quick point that in order for JPA and the AFPP to kind of talk to each other, a service person will have to reset their JPA password once. And once you've done that, so you'd need access to ModNet for that, it unlocks AFPP for good.
0: That's Lieutenant Colonel Ellie Nelson and Captain Andrew Pring speaking to Joe Carden on Totally Connected. And you can access the portal now through Defence Gateway. This is Regard and Years and Years, Hallucination.

regarding years and years with hallucination. How are we? It's George Wedlake with you on BFBS, the Forces Station, and happy World Cup Day to you. It all gets underway. The curtain raiser with Mexico and South Africa in less than half an hour's time. I can't believe it. In the build-up, though, there have been lots of discussions as to how the home nations, England and Scotland, are going to adapt to the hotter climate, hasn't there? And I guess it's the same for teams as well, like Switzerland. But by the looks of it, they've got much bigger things to be concerned with. The Swiss national team have been placed on high alert after, and I quote, a terrifying snake hazard was discovered right next to their training headquarters. That's not ideal, is it? I don't know, maybe running away from snakes is good for fitness, perhaps. I can imagine it is.

0: From Prosper and Clooney, it's Free Your Mind on VFBS The Forces Station, and it's George Wedlake with you. On the way, some vintage Robin, and we're going to stick on a tune, something new from Kiss All The Time, Disco Occasionally next.
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Girls on BFBS, the Forces Station, and it's George Wedlake with you. I hope you're well and having a decent week. 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Upon completion, we'll stick you straight into the next prize draw.

It's new. That is from Teddy Swims, and it's called Mr. Know-It-All. How's it going? It's George Wedlake with you. I hope you're well. You're listening to BFES, the Forces Station. On the way, your news for 8pm UK time. The Monkees are going to take us there after four non-blondes. This one's called What's Up?

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3: Sir Keir Starmer insists the government's defence funding plan will provide the military with the resources it needs to keep the country safe. The Prime Minister has responded to John Healey, who quit as Defence Secretary earlier. In a scathing resignation letter, he claimed insufficient money was going to the armed forces. The armed forces minister, Al Carnes, agrees.
4: I always say this, if you don't have a secure and effective defence or national security architecture, you don't have a state. It's as simple as that. The first duty of any government is to keep the country safe. And that's why I think we need to find alternative methods or innovative methods to find that defence funding.
3: Reform UK Deputy Leader Richard Tice says we'll all suffer.
5: This is devastating for the country, for all of us. A Chancellor unwilling to pay to keep us safe. And a Prime Minister who is now a puppet of his backbenchers. It's disastrous. And frankly, I don't see how Starmer survives it.
3: President Donald Trump has called off planned military strikes against Iran, saying progress has been made in talks with Tehran. The announcement came just hours after he threatened to hit the country very hard and seize control of its oil industry. Fighting has continued between Iran and Israel throughout the day, raising fears of a wider conflict. Mr. Trump says negotiations have now reached the highest levels of Iran's leadership, although a naval blockade, he says, will remain in place until a final agreement is signed. The victim of Monday night's stabbing in Belfast is improving and could be brought out of a coma within 48 hours. That's according to DUP leader Gavin Robinson, who met the family of Stephen Ogilvie earlier. The attacks triggered a second night of unrest, with some healthcare workers subjected to racist intimidation. Northern Ireland's Assistant Chief Constable Ryan Henderson says officers are ready to support vital frontline staff.
6: We cannot do without you here in Northern Ireland doing that really important work. The police service, we want to support you doing that, so we increase our patrols in and around hospitals in a reassuring way to help those people.
3: A pill form of a popular weight loss jab has been approved for use by the medicines regulator. The Wegovy tablet will be able to be taken daily on a private basis by adults meeting necessary criteria. The biggest World Cup ever is just kicking off. Co-host Mexico are taking on South Africa. Tyrone Francis is there.
7: After all the politics and issues surrounding this tournament, finally the opening game is here. We've been treated to an opening ceremony featuring Shakira and Burna Boy. But now it's all about the players. Mexico versus South Africa. We're both desperate for a win at the famous Azteca Stadium.
3: Jose Mourinho has been appointed as the new Real Madrid manager. It will be the former Chelsea and Manchester United boss's second stint in charge of the Spanish giants. He signed a three-year contract at the club where he won La Liga in 2012. And the former British tennis number one Dan Evans is to retire from the sport after this year's Wimbledon. The 36-year-old's won two ATP tour-level titles. Evans spent 12 months suspended from the sport after testing positive for cocaine in 2017. That's the latest. I'm Vicky Turner.

Hey, 17 on BFBS, the Forces Station. How's it going? It's George Wedlake with you, and it's official. The World Cup 2026 is underway, and I, for one, could not be more excited about that. But if you were looking to distract yourself from the football, it's not all I'm going to talk about, I promise. Although, just a heads up, in the next 15 minutes or so, we will discuss Declan Rice, the England midfielder. He's in trouble with his mum, by all accounts. But away from the football, we're going to stick on some 1975 shortly. Some Red Hot Chili Peppers for you too. And to add to all the excitement, Olivia Rodrigo's brand new album, You Seem Pretty Sad for a Girl So In Love, is out tomorrow. This is from it, and it's called The Cure. I think Robert Smith's on this one.

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It's 1975 About You on BFBS, the Forces station. And it's George Wedlake with you. By the way, if you're into your guitar tunes, I'm talking your rock, your indie, your grunge music, your Britpop, you know what I mean. 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
1: Kylie Minogue and Lights, Camera, Action on BFES, the Forces Station. How's it going? It's George Wedlake with you. I hope you're well. Now, to celebrate the fact that the World Cup is officially upon us, in the next few minutes, I'm going to stick on a football-related anthem in the form of The Farm All Together Now. Then we're going to discuss Declan Rice. The England midfielder is in trouble with his mum. That's right. We're also going to play some Stella Lefty. Stay there.
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10: On

World Cup Day. It's the farm all together now on BFBS, the Forces Station. It's George Wedlake with you, and this is quite funny, actually. So you may have seen or heard that England beat Costa Rica 3-0 in a pre-World Cup friendly yesterday. And the goal scorer of the first goal was Declan Rice, who's only just joined the rest of the squad, along with his Arsenal teammates, after playing in the Champions League final recently. But his mum is not happy with him. The England midfielder said that his mum, and I quote, killed him after seeing his bright red sunburnt face that he's picked up in the US already. Now, this guy has just won the Premier League, a runner-up in the Champions League, and he scored for his country. But he's still not exempt from a good old telling off by

0: It's Rita Ora and it's Let You Love Me on BFBS, the Forces Station. How's it going? I hope you're well. Happy World Cup Day to you if you're celebrating. I certainly am. I can't believe it's here. 4.5 years, it's been too long. Before that, we also stuck on Kalani and Usher's new collaboration, Shoulda Never, and we played you an all-time classic from Erasure, as if there's any other kind of Erasure. Is sometimes. So on the way next then, I've got two artists that are massive, so big in fact, that I only need to give you their surnames and you'll know exactly who I'm talking about. Bieber and Carpenter. Which incidentally does sound a bit like a new law firm, doesn't it? I'd go with them, Bieber and Carpenter, the law firm you can trust.
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0: Sabrina Carpenter, such a funny way on BFBS, the Forces station. How's it going? I hope you're well, wherever you are, whatever you're up to across the Forces world. It's George Wedlake with you on Thursday, the 11th of June, 2026. The day the World Cup kicks off. I'm so excited. I can't wait. I've got my wall chart up now, so it's official. And I hope you're enjoying it too. Even if you're not into football, I hope you're just enjoying the fact that the people who are into football just have a bit of a bigger smile on their face. There's a spring in their step. I like it. It feels good. And during the build-up to the world's biggest sporting competition, we asked participants from across the Forces world to take on our BFBS Keepy Uppy Challenge. The task, see how many Keepy Uppies you could do in 30 seconds. See, I've never been great at Keepy Uppies. I'm not too bad at football. I'm not brilliant, but I'm not too bad. I know what I'm doing, but Keepy Uppies aren't my strong point, so I didn't enter. But we did have entrants from Germany, Cyprus, Aldershot, Scotland, Colchester, just to name a few. But the honour goes to the winners, Catrick, who had a participant who managed 78 Keepy Uppies in 30 seconds. That's pretty good, isn't it? It was very close, though, with literally just three Keepy Uppies in it. And you can view more over on the BFES social media channels. And you can see all upcoming fixtures from the World Cup. Stay in the know at bfbs.com/World Cup. Although, like I've said, I've got my wall chart. I don't need it. Yes, I am a football nerd. I don't care. I'm proud of that. We've got Sienna Spyro on the way. You should see my sticker books, by the way. But first up is Bieber.
1: I hear a lot about sinners. Don't think that I'll be a saint. But I might go down to the river. Cause the way that the sky opens up when we touch it, it's

smashed it out of the park yet again. How does she keep doing it? It's Sienna Spiro and Material Lover on BFBS, the Forces station. And ahead of Armed Forces Week later on this month, we're supporting the MOD by asking you to share messages of support to those who serve. 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We've got your news on the way in just a moment for 9 p.m. UK time. But to take us there, there's no other way of dressing this up. I am going to play you possibly the best song ever created. It's certainly up there. It definitely has one of the best bass lines ever as well. It's the Stone Roses and Fool's Gold.

0: Armed Forces Minister Al Carnes has resigned hours after the Defence Secretary John Healey stepped down. In his resignation letter, Mr. Carnes says, "We owe those who serve the UK the kit to do the job and the loyalty to stand by them when it's done. We are failing on both." The Prime Minister insists his military spending plan will keep Britain safe. Matthew Savile is Director of Military Sciences at RUSI. He says the impact on defence of these resignations will be harder than that on politics.
1: Either we're going to get a Defence Secretary who is going to be appointed on the basis that they accept this existing settlement, which it sounds like the MOD has calculated is insufficient, or this resignation will blow open the discussions around the Defence Investment Plan, defence funding, but that means there will have to be some pretty rapid work to completely recalculate what is possible, and that will lead to further delay on agreeing the plan.
0: John Healey's parliamentary aide, Labour MP Pamela Nash, has quit too. Conservative leader Kemi Badenoch says Sir Keir Starmer's premiership is falling apart.
2: He is putting in less than half of the minimum required, and that is why the Defence Secretary has resigned. He is more interested in saving his job than putting the national interest first. The Prime Minister is trying to please his backbenchers by putting money into welfare instead of defence.
0: President Trump has cancelled planned strikes on Iran and suggested discussions and final points on a peace deal have been approved by all parties involved in the negotiations. Mr. Trump also said the time and place of the signing of the deal will be announced shortly. The BBC's Gary O'Donoghue says the discussions could soon break down again.
3: We've had the promise of this deal about to happen for weeks now. I remember talking to a senior administration official probably 3.5 weeks ago, telling me probably 24 hours. So, you know, let's see. Curious that he sort of mentions time and place of signing to come shortly. That's sort of promising a little bit more than we've had before, perhaps.
0: Extra officers, police dogs and water cannon will be on the streets of Northern Ireland tonight after two nights of violence. 12 officers were injured and 16 people arrested last night. The rioting was sparked by a knife attack in Belfast. A 30-year-old man originally from Sudan appeared in court yesterday charged with attempted murder. The one-in, one-out migrant deal with France, which had been due to expire today, has been extended until October. It's seen 605 people on small boats being returned to France in exchange for around 580 through a safe and legal route. The first of 104 matches of this year's Football World Cup is underway. One of the host countries, Mexico, is taking on South Africa. They're leading 1-0 at halftime. Scotland's first match of the tournament is against Haiti on Sunday, while England play their opening game against Croatia on Wednesday. And that's the latest. I'm Vicky Turner.
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Coldplay, Speed of Sound on BFBS, the Forces station. How's it going? My name is George Wedlake. I hope you're well on Thursday, the 11th of June, whatever you're up to across the Forces world. Now, it's only been going for about an hour or so, the World Cup, and I'm aware I've been going a bit World Cup heavy already, haven't I? It's a long tournament. It's about 5 weeks, so I'm going to rein it in slightly. I don't want you to get bored. There's plenty more we can talk about, isn't there? There's, you know. Oh, look, I don't know, all right? I'll think of something. I promise you that, away from the football. And that's it. Download Festival's happening this weekend. The weather forecast is in. We'll go through that in a moment. That's what you do, innit? If in doubt, talk about the weather. We've got Bruce Springsteen lined up too with a proper anthem. Some Rudimental for you as well after this one. It's Georgia Q. And a little more lost.

Bruce Springsteen, Born to Run on BFES, the Forces Station. I feel pumped, I feel ready to go, and I hope you are as well. By the way, if you're a fan of those classics, you know what I mean, the classics, the good stuff, we've got a great radio station here called BFES Rewind, where we literally go back in time to the 80s, 90s and early noughties and play you nothing but those classics all day, every day. 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But next up, something that's far too contemporary to appear on Rewind. We like to mix up the bag around these parts, and that's what we're doing next. It's Rudimental and Charlotte Plank, and it's Dancing is Healing. Oh my.

0: A proper summer of 2026 anthem for you. It's another And 54 Ultra, and it's Talk to You. So how are we? It's George Wedlake with you. I hope you're good, wherever you are across the forces world. Whatever you're up to this Thursday, we've got some great tunes lined up for you. We're going to keep them coming. Doja Cat's on the way. We've got a former 1D member teaming up with Sia as well. On top of that, a brand new collaboration, this one featuring a former Little Mix member.
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0: Zane and Sia teaming up. It's Dusk Till Dawn on BFBS, the Forces station. And it's George Wedlake with you. What we're going to do now is talk about music of a different variety. The UK's biggest rock and metal music festival has returned for 2026, by the way. Download Festival is already underway in Donington Park, ready for the weekend. And headlining this year, you've got Limp Bizkit, Guns N' Roses and Linkin Park. Strong lineup. If you're making your way there over the next couple of days, the weather isn't actually looking too bad. We've got a few showers tomorrow on the Friday, but then Saturday and Sunday, you're pretty good actually. Quite a bit of sunshine by all accounts, and not too hot either, which can be a problem at music festivals. So firstly, you're looking at highs of 20 to 23, nice, manageable, and in the evening, lows of 11 to 14 Celsius, quite mild. Now, for a British music festival, this could be the best weather I've ever seen. Even if you don't like metal, and you can get to Donington Park, get along, make the most of it. This never happens.
1: Hey, it's me. Just checking in. I know there's a lot going on right now. So, how you feeling?

0: Taylor Swift, Elizabeth Taylor on BFBS The Forces Station. It's George Redlake with you. We also recently stuck on that new one from Lily Allen and Jade, Beg For Me. We're going to keep those tunes coming, by the way. We've got Years and Years on the way next. Let me introduce you to my friend.
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0: Years and Years and Sweet Talker on BFBS, the Forces Station. How are we? It's George Wedlake with you. I hope things are good in your neck of the woods now. I know about half an hour ago or so, I said we're going to take a break from it and I'm not going to mention it as much. Well, there's more to talk about, isn't there?
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0: Yeah, get used to this for the next 5 weeks. We had like a half an hour break, didn't we? What more do you want from me? I'm excited. It's bigger than Christmas for me. But anyway, if you're not interested at all in the World Cup and I'm boring you, or even if you are interested, how about making this summer even more interesting by creating a fantasy team and joining our BFBS League? 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It's all just for fun and bragging rights, which, you know, it's a pretty big deal. Just don't come last, whatever you do, because there's a big forfeit. Now, there's no forfeit. Still don't come last, though. It's embarrassing, isn't it? But God, imagine if you come out on top. That eternal glory you're going to feel. Might feel even better than lifting the World Cup. I doubt it, but it might. I've never won a fantasy league in my life. But join in with us. 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And we're going to get back to the tunes. On the way then, to cram in before your news for 10 p.m. UK time, I've got some hair rock for you. We've got a bit of Lewis Capaldi as well on the way. After this one, it's Zed and Maren Morris, and this one's called The Middle.

0: Your favourite Scott? Maybe. He's right up there, isn't he? Near the top of everyone's list is Lewis Capaldi and it's Stay Love on BFBS The Forces station. I wonder if he's heading to any Scotland games out in the States for the World Cup. I reckon he might be. He's got a few quid, he can afford a ticket. Us regular folk can't though, can we? We're not going anywhere. Before that, we also played you Zed and Maren Morris, The Middle. And we've got your news on the way for 10pm UK time in just a second. On the other side, we have Thursday's fresh new music coming up. Your final BFBS Track of the Week contender is about half an hour away, if that now. But to take us to your latest headlines, some hair rock, a proper power ballad from Bon Jovi. This one's called Always.
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2: The former army officer Dan Jarvis has been appointed defence secretary. The announcement comes after John Healey's resignation from the role. The BBC's Nick Watts says Dan Jarvis is well qualified for the job.
3: He has a very, very serious military record as a former officer in the Parachute Regiment. He served in Afghanistan. He served in Iraq. But the moment, which in many ways was his most perilous and most famous moment, as you may remember, during the Kosovo conflict way back in 1999, there was a standoff at Pristina Airport where the late General Sir Mike Jackson, who was head of the SAS, basically when the Russians sort of turned up, issued the warning that unless we get this right, we might find that we have World War III. Well, standing right next to him was his senior aide, who went by the name of Dan Jarvis. So in other words, Dan Jarvis, big military record with the Parachute Regiment, and was there at a moment, a very potentially dangerous moment, during that Kosovo conflict back in 1999.
2: There have been another two resignations. Al Khan has announced that he's stepping down as Defence Minister. Earlier this evening, Pamela Nash resigned as Mr Healey's Parliamentary Private Secretary. Lord Hutton was the Defence Secretary under the former Labour Prime Minister Gordon Brown and says John Healey did the right thing by resigning.
4: The resignation is a very colossal failure, actually, on behalf of government to get any sort of meaningful policy moving forward to help re-equip and rearm our armed forces. We've heard some great speeches from ministers over the last couple of years about the need to bolster our defences against the rising threat from Russia, but they just haven't been matched by the appropriate actions, particularly on resources.
2: President Trump says he's cancelled strikes on Iran, which had been planned for the coming hours. He also said that his vice president, J.D. Vance, would attend a signing ceremony for a deal between the two countries. From Jerusalem, the BBC's Sebastian Usher.
5: It's yet another breakneck turn by President Trump just hours after saying that even harder strikes against Iran were to take place. He's abruptly cancelled them. His focus has switched back to a deal with Iran, which once again he's claiming has been all but done. He's even suggested that the time and place of the signing will be announced shortly. It's certainly true that the key mediators, Qatar and Pakistan, have been working flat out to try to nail down a deal. But until now, the stumbling blocks represented by the positions of Iran and the US have appeared almost insurmountable.
2: Extra officers, police dogs and water cannon are on the streets of Northern Ireland this evening after two nights of violence. 12 officers were injured and 16 people were arrested last night. The rising was sparked by a knife attack in Belfast. Co-hosts Mexico are off to a winning start at the 2026 World Cup finals in Group A. A goal either side of half-time, including a header from wall striker Raul Jimenez, saw them beat South Africa 2-0 in Mexico City. 87,000 fans watched on. And that's the latest. I'm Vicky Turner.

Pitbull and Kesha. That one's called Timber. And it's George Wedlake with you. Now, I know what I promised earlier. I'm going to rein in the World Cup chat, but I can't help it. It's underway now. I'm well excited. And everything is just making me think of the World Cup. It's the world's biggest sporting competition, you know. It's only natural. And whilst that track was playing, I was just thinking Timber. Julian Timber. You know, the Arsenal and Netherlands defender. Yeah, maybe I am getting too carried away. We should distract ourselves with the tunes. We've got Jungkook teaming up with Latto shortly. I'm going to stick on a tune as well that's barely longer than 2 minutes in duration. It's from an album called Heathen Chemistry. There you go, little quiz for you. What are we playing? Who are we talking about? We're also going to play a fat old bass riff from Hozier. And we have the small matter of your final BFBS track of the week contender coming up. In fact, we'll do that in about 20 minutes, if that. But next up, we're going here. It's Zara Larsson teaming up with Pink Panthers on this one. It's called Midnight Sun, and you are listening to BFBS The Forces Station.

Jungkook and Latto, 7 on BFBS, the Forces station. How's it going? It's George Wedlake with you. I hope things are good in your neck of the woods. We also played you Zara Larsson and Pink Panther's Midnight Sun. And on that note, by the way, if you're a fan of your dance floor fillers, those big dance anthems, we've got a great radio station here you'll love. It's called BFBS Beats. 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And this time tomorrow, I'll be here with your BFBS Beats takeover. Can't wait. In the meantime, we've got Hosier lined up after this. Music of a different flavour. A soft acoustic ditty from Liam Gallagher. Is there such a thing? Yes, there is. It's Oasis and it's Songbird.

0: Hosier and Too Sweet in all its fuzzy glory on BFES, the Forces station. And it's George Redlake with you. I hope you're well. Before that, we stuck on some Oasis in the form of Songbird. And guess what? We're keeping those tunes coming. We've got a classic rock set on the way, brand new Charlie XCX lined up as well, and your final BFES Track of the Week contender. It's decision day. You can't put it off any longer.
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0: The latest from Charlie XCX, SS26 or Spring Summer 26, whichever you prefer, we're being given the choice. So how's it going? It's George Wedlake with you. Stop what you are doing.
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0: It's time for your last bit of fresh new music for this week. 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Your fourth and final tune. Have you voted yet? 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And your last one from me for this week is by a former 1D member having an incredible solo career, Niall Horan. His fourth solo album, Dinner Party, has just come out. It's going down an absolute storm, and this one's taken from it. It's called Tastes So Good, and it's Thursday's fresh new music. 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

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And overnight, those votes are being counted up, and on Totally Connected on Friday, 10 a.m. UK time, this week with Lydia Tester looking after things, we're going to crown that winner, the BFBS track of the week. So you haven't got long. BB Rex is on the way after classic rock set is The Look.

0: James Arthur, and it's impossible on BFBS The Forces Station. So how's it going? It's George Wedlake with you. We're going to keep those tunes coming before Nikki takes over in the next 20 minutes or so. And next up, well, I've got a bit of a problem here. This is going to be a tongue twister for me. We have Avril Lavigne and Raven Lane. There we go.
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Hey, hey, Avril Lavigne and girlfriend on BFBS The Forces Station. It's George Wedlake with you. We're diving straight back in, by the way, because, well, I want to. We've got Rag & Bone Man on the way after new Alex Warren. This is Fever Dream.

There he is, good old Raggers. All You Ever Wanted on BFBS, the Forces station. And that is about it from me. Don't go anywhere. Nicky Smith is taking over after your news for 11 p.m. UK time. We'll have a Tiesto collab to play us out after classic Terence Trent Derby. Have a good one, and we will catch up tomorrow. I'll be here with your BFBS Beats takeover. OK?

0: Downing Street has announced that Dan Jarvis has been appointed as Defence Secretary after John Healey resigned from the post over the government's spending plans for the military. Mr Healey said the government's upcoming defence investment plan fell well short of what was required. Earlier this evening, the Armed Forces Minister Al Carnes announced that he was also stepping down. Sir Keir Starmer said his government was delivering the largest sustained increase in defence spending since the Cold War. The BBC's Nick Watts says Dan Jarvis faces a difficult inheritance.
1: The challenge for Dan Jarvis is he is taking over plans for the defence investment plan that John Healey says don't meet the moment. So is Dan Jarvis going to be there to sort of fly the flag for the Ministry of Defence where all those military leaders say this isn't good enough? Or is he going to be the Treasury's guy in the MOD?
0: Former Army captain and chair of the Defence Select Committee, Tobias Elwood, is concerned that there won't be enough money in the defence investment plan to keep Britain safe.
2: Most importantly, I would say the societal resilience, our ability as a nation to deal with 72 hours where there's no electricity, no water, no gas, no internet and so forth. We are so vulnerable now. Our adversaries are watching this very carefully. I'm convinced that President Putin, certainly on seeing this roll out, will be smiling today in the Kremlin.
0: President Trump has said the US has made a deal with Iran to end the war with the country. Earlier, Mr. Trump said he'd cancelled strikes on Iran, which had been planned for the coming hours. He told reporters in the Oval Office that an agreement would be signed soon.
3: We just made a great settlement of the war with Iran, and we're going to be subject to finalization of documents. We should get done over the next few days. We'll probably have a signing maybe in Europe, and it's a great thing.
0: An Iranian spokesperson said the country hadn't made a final decision. Three men have been jailed for their parts in violence at a protest against the murder of the student Henry Novak. Darren Medhurst, who's 36, was handed a more than three-year sentence at Southampton Crown Court. Callum Darch, aged 27, and 23-year-old Harley Haynes were both jailed for 2.5 years. The government says asylum seekers who'd been staying at a hotel in Essex have been removed from the site due to fire safety concerns. The Bell Hotel in Epping had been the focus of protests and legal battles due to the decision to house asylum seekers there. Epping Forest District Council said that only security staff remained on site and it was seeking clarification from the Home Office. Co-host Mexico are off to a winning start at the 2026 World Cup Finals in Group A. They beat South Africa 2-0 in front of a crowd of 87,000 at the iconic Azteca Stadium. Wall striker Raul Jimenez scored in the second half. The game also saw three red cards, two for South Africa. And that's the latest. I'm Vicky Turner.
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Still flying high in the chart with that one, and It's So Easy to Fall in Love, and the one with Sam Fender, of course, Rain Me In. And where's she going to be in the chart again this weekend? We'll be able to find out with Elliot at 5 o'clock on Sunday UK time. Hello, welcome. It's Robbie up next.

Now, there's a man that's going to be excited about the World Cup. Big singer at Soccer Aid this year. Don't know if you saw that, where he sang Feel and the whole crowd was just joining him in. I mean, he is the ultimate entertainer, isn't he? Robbie Williams, let me entertain you. I've seen him, I don't know, 5 times, something like that. But the last concert that I went to see him at was quite an intimate gig, actually. And a very special occasion. I would say, I don't know, what, 2,000 people maybe? So a pretty up close and personal. And he was just on form and just brilliant, brilliant stuff. Honestly, I can't even describe it. It was so good. Probably one of my best concerts I've seen. It's Nikki Smith with you then. Hope you're all good. And here we go again. It's the last dollop of me. The World Cup has started. Are you excited?

can I be a bit of a fair weather joiner in on the old World Cup sort of stuff? Because probably the only games that I'm going to be interested in are the England games, I'm sorry to say. I might have a little sneaky peek at the Scotland game as well, just to keep a check on the scores. But I have to say, I'm not really going to be getting up. I'm not that dedicated at 2 o'clock in the morning or whatever time frame it is for you to watch the game. But if you do want to find out all of the listings and you want to watch everything, it is bfbs.com/World Cup. You'll be able to see all of the fixtures on there. Mexico and South Africa played then today. Tomorrow, Friday, that is, depending on where you are, you might already be on your Friday, but it's South Korea versus the Czech Republic. That is in Group A. It's on at 3 o'clock in the morning, UK time, 12th of June. I'm going to have to be careful how I sort of say these times and dates, aren't I, for various places around the forces world. It's Gracie Abrams. I'm

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It is, Tyler. There's that whole thing about saying water bottle, isn't there? Have you seen it on TikTok and socials and stuff like that? How to say water, because obviously the Americans say water and we like to say water, and they love to take the mickey out of us. I don't care. Gibraltar then, we're going to be heading there next after this one from Maroon 5 and Sugar with our Forces story.

0: BFBS, the Forces Station. Now heading to Gibraltar now, where Warrant Officer Paul Yalanu was presented with the Cadet Forces Medal by Wing Staff Officer Squadron Leader Stuart Smith, who was in Gibraltar to visit their cadet force. Now, it is an important symbol of recognition for the efforts of volunteer leaders who play a vital role in mentoring and guiding cadets. And Jacob Dyer caught up with Paul to find out more about the medal.
1: Basically, that is awarded to uniformed personnel who actually serve 13 years with a cadet force, be it Navy, Army, Air Force, or the Combined Cadet Force.
2: And you've been involved with the military a little bit longer than 13 years, is that
1: That's
2: right?
1: Great. Yeah, I used to join the Gibraltar Regiment's Territorial Army of Volunteers Reserve in 1974. I did 39 years with the Gibraltar Regiment, and then obviously I was asked to join the Air Cadets after I finished my stints with the Gibraltar Regiment. So they needed a warrant officer, and the old warrant officer that used to be there used to be in the regiment with me. And obviously he said, look, Paul, whenever you finish, just come over with us. I'm still the weapons instructor for the Air Cadets, and I also do the map reading, compass work and all that for the Air Cadets. So as I used to do it whilst I was in the Army, I just carried on doing it when I went back into the Air Cadets. Everything is a highlight, you know, because obviously you do it for the youth.
2: And your medal was presented to you by Wing Staff Officer Squadron Leader Stuart Smith. How was that moment when you actually received the medal?
1: Well, the thing is that it was a surprise, because I had been asking, you know, obviously I think my medal is on the way. Yeah, it should be on the way, it should be on the way, but nobody said anything. And then just that day, you know, Squadron Leader Smith just came up and he said, look, here's your medal. We're going to present it to you. Wow. That is quite a surprise. So, fantastic. Yeah.
2: It just seemed to be military through and through.
1: Yeah.
2: Have you ever done anything other than the military?
1: Not really. Because the thing is, obviously, military life has dominated my life, basically. My cadets actually do the Duke of Edinburgh's Award, also involved in that. And obviously that involves a lot of map reading, compass work and everything. So I've done a lot of hiking, basically, in the Army.
0: Sounds good then. Congratulations to Paul if you ever find yourself up the Rock of Gibraltar. Paul is one of the local tour guides. Sounds good. You can ask my daughter all about the DOV. But she would give a big fat zero. She hated every minute of it. Right, this is MK featuring Poppy Bascom now and

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It's Calvin Harris and Jazzy and Satisfy. I have to say, I can notice that my voice is sounding just a little bit different today. You probably can't notice it, but you know when you know. And yeah, I spent most of yesterday throwing up, really. I know there's a nice thing to think about, isn't it? But it's a lesson to be learnt. And I will tell you now, because it was my own fault that I gave myself food poisoning. Not feeling 100% yet, but I'm getting there now. Basically, I cooked some chicken, sliced it all up, put it in the freezer for then me to grab when I needed a quick lunch and defrost it and then sort of zap it in the microwave and have it for lunch. I can tell you now that that chicken, I think, had been in my freezer for a little bit too long. And actually, even when I was cooking it, I thought, oh, I'm not so sure whether this is, you know, how long has that been in there? Yeah, well, the proof was kind of a little bit later on, wasn't it? 12 hours later. So, anyway, I mean, there is a silver lining that I have lost a few pounds, but that is not the way to do it. Right, that was Calvin Harris and Jazzy Satisfy. This is Royal Blood now and Boilermaker on BFBS.

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Sigma with Rita Ora, and that is Coming Home. Not the Coming Home song, the footy song. I'm sure we're going to be hearing our football songs, though, here on BFBS very soon. Just sprinkled in, you know what it's like. Now, your last chance then to vote for your fresh new music track of the week. Alex Warren with Passenger. You got Taylor Swift, and I Knew It, I Knew You. Alesso and One Republic, In Your Eyes. Niall Horan with Taste So Good. 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

It is Lady Gaga, Doechii and Runway on BFBS. Now, if you're listening in Brunei, that's it from me for today and this week. And Honour is on the way with your Brekkie Show next. It's HM.

0: The security minister and former parachute regiment officer Dan Jarvis has been named as the new defence secretary. It's after the surprise resignation of John Healey, closely followed by the armed forces minister Al Carnes. Both accused Keir Starmer of not spending enough to defend Britain at a time of rising threats. The BBC's political editor Chris Mason says it leaves the prime minister severely damaged.
1: Here was a man who was defence secretary this morning, suggesting that the government's plans as they stand might not be able to keep the country safe. There couldn't be a more devastating critique from a former defence secretary than to level that in public at the Prime Minister.
0: Donald Trump says he's cancelled strikes against Iran, saying negotiations with Tehran were brought to the highest level of Iranian leadership and approved. However, Iran says a deal is yet to be finalised and earlier warned the US of an endless quagmire that you'll be stuck in for years. The victim of Monday night's stabbing in Belfast is improving and could be brought out of a coma within 48 hours. That's according to DUP leader Gavin Robinson, who met the family of Stephen Ogilvy earlier. After two nights of unrest, pockets of protests held in some areas of Northern Ireland have passed off without incident following a robust police response. Northern Ireland's Assistant Chief Constable is Ryan Henderson.
2: We cannot do without you here in Northern Ireland doing that really important work. Police service, we want to support you doing that. So we're increasing our patrols in and around hospitals in a reassuring way to help those people.
0: Co-hosts Mexico are off to a winning start at the 2026 World Cup finals in Group A. A goal either side of half-time saw them beat South Africa 2-0 in Mexico City in a match that also had three red cards. There for us is Tyrone Francis.
3: In front of a passionate 87,000 supporters, Mexico made the perfect start. Julian Quinones firing the ball through the goalkeeper's leg after 9 minutes. Wolves striker Raul Jimenez headed his first ever World Cup goal at the age of 35 in the second half to wrap up the game. South Africa were given two red cards and Mexico collected one, so two goals, three red cards and Mexico celebrating. Fair to say the tournament is off to a flyer.
0: The Royal Navy have held their annual boxing championship as boxers from the Royal Marines continue their good run of form in 2026. Craig Tilley reports.
4: HMS Raleigh is once again host to the Royal Navy's boxing showpiece, and there are plenty of new faces here making an impression. Royal Marine Commando Manta Stewart got the red corner off to a flyer, beating his Navy opponent Chris Gomez by a referee-stopped contest. He would go on to be the best-named boxer of the night.
0: That's the latest. I'm Susan Bookbinder.

Cake by the Ocean on BFPS of Horses Station. It's just coming up to 6 minutes past seven on your Friday morning. I'm Anna and I'll be with you all the way up until 11 today. I am in for Tamsin. She'll be back with us on Monday when she's back from holiday. Now, having a look at your weather this morning, we've got highs of about 32 degrees, lows of 24, and it's going to be a bit cloudy, maybe a bit of rain and a thunderstorm later on. But you know what? Right now, outside, it actually is a pretty nice morning.

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Falling in Love With You on the FBS Supporter Station. It's coming up to 29 minutes past 7. Now, this Saturday, if you fancy getting involved, there is a darts competition going on at the Rugby Bar with the Flying Cookeries. Entry is $10 per person, so if you want to get involved, make sure to get yourself down there. It starts this Saturday at 3 p.m.

0: Bella Kay, first thing on your Friday morning. I love it, I love it, I love it on BFBS, the Forces Station. Right, what have I got coming up for you in a minute? We've got some Republica, Dermot Kennedy, Ariana Grande, her new track, Hate That I Made You Love Me, which is really good. It's kind of like her old stuff, which is her new stuff. I love it. Tom Grennan, and also some of Kaiser Chiefs. So lots and lots to look forward to over the next few hours or so.
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Kaiser Chiefs and Modern Way. It's just coming up to 8:15. I hope you're having a good day so far. Now, we are just under a month away from the Nepal Cup final, where it's going to be a really big day in Gurkha Sport, and you can watch it all on BFBS Sports. 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

what we need today. Dermot Kennedy and Kiss Me on BFBS, The Forces Station. It's just coming up to 8 minutes to eight. In a moment, what have I got for you? Some fresh new music. Our First Play Friday, Nicki Minaj, Harry Styles and Whitney Houston. There is lots and lots to come. We've got a couple more tracks for your latest Forces news headlines. We've had lots of music this morning. That's coming after Republica and Ready to Go.

Republica, taking it back to 1997 there, ready to go on the FBS, the Forces station. Okay, now it really is time to get ready for your headlines. We've got Blackheart taking you up to your latest ones.

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2: Former Parachute Regiment officer and Security Minister Dan Jarvis is the new Defence Secretary. It's after the resignation of John Healey, closely followed by the Armed Forces Minister Al Carnes. Both accused Sir Keir Starmer of not spending enough to defend Britain. Former chair of the Defence Select Committee Tobias Elwood says adversaries will be watching what happens next very closely.
3: The fight between the Treasury and the MOD has led to the Treasury winning. And this means there is little funding to improve our land, sea and air, but also things like space, nuclear, cyber, disinformation, but most critically, our industrial capacity, our ability to replicate and replace platforms if they get caught up in war.
2: President Trump has said the US has made a deal with Iran to end the war with the country. Earlier, Mr. Trump said he'd cancelled strikes on Iran, which had been planned for the coming hours. He told